0: Sport.
1: In sport, the final day of the AFL trade period is underway. The Bombers have upped their offer for Lions defender Kitty Coleman, while the Eagles are still working on an offer to get Jack Viney from Melbourne. Australia has taken a 1-0 lead in its test series against South Africa with a 214-run win in Durban overnight. And Aussie tennis star Alex de Minaur is into the quarterfinals of the Shanghai Masters, the Demon advancing in straight sets, setting up a clash with world number one Alexander Zverev. That's the latest news in sport.
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7: Windy conditions today, looking at southeasterlies 20 to 30 k's, which means a strong warning for Illawarra coastal waters. So keep that in mind for today. It's going to be cloudy, looking at a top of 17 and 14 degrees for the listening areas. Tomorrow, 4 millimetres of rain will be falling and light winds turning southeasterly 15 to 20 k's. Temperature-wise, looking at 17 and 14. Then Friday, up to 7 millimetres of rain and a wet weekend, 19 and 14 degrees.
8: 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Servicing the Shoalhaven, Highlands and the Illawarra.
7: Here we are, the last hour of the show. 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If you'd like to have a chat on the air, 8000 1029, whichever way, we love your input because it makes the show. It's 5 minutes past 11, and we've been talking about the situation as far as the surcharges on credit cards and people tacking the price up and what have you. It just wasn't thought through. I can't believe that all these people get paid all this money to deal with our money and can't think things through. Maybe they see things that we don't. Anyway, speaking to Professor Angel Zhang, who is the Deputy Dean in the School of Economics at RMIT University, she may be able to paint a clearer picture to us. It's 5 past 11. Not looking too bad out there. A little bit windy, as we predicted, but a little bit of blue sky, which we will enjoy. We're going to take you to a movie that was like no other very shortly, and another movie that starred James Bond, but a different twist to the music that came out of that movie. Also, some Graham Bonnet and a whole lot more.

0: 2ST, and there is Cold Chisel and Choir Girl, 9 minutes past 11. We've been talking about, and you've been sending me emails most of the morning in regard to the RBA and the government not knowing what the left and right hand is doing as far as these card surcharges are concerned. On the line, I've got Professor Angel Zhong of the School of Economics, Finance and Marketing at RMIT University. And welcome along to the show. How are you today?
1: I'm good, thanks. Thanks so much for having me today.
0: No problems at all. Now, this is going to prove to be an interesting one because the public don't understand it, and I would suggest the people that are working with this don't understand it either. What is the major problem with this surcharge being taken off? Because it's got to go somewhere, doesn't it?
1: Yes, definitely. I mean, payment costs have to be paid by someone, whether they sit with merchants, cardholders, or show up as less generous card rewards, they don't disappear. I would say that this is a well-intentioned policy to ban the charge, but it comes with unintended consequences.
0: And these consequences, I think, is the thing that's upsetting people. Now, when you say these unintended consequences, it's a situation where I've got a strong belief that businesses haven't been and should have been consulted on this because I don't think the RBA or the government understand just how business works internally, because apparently there's businesses that have got a whole lot of different providers, a whole lot of different merchants or bankers that all charge different things. Is that right?
1: That's correct. However, there have been several rounds of public consultations. A lot of businesses have also submitted their opinions. However, I think what went wrong what is upsetting small businesses is about the interchange fee cut pass-through.
0: Now, with the cutting of the fees, as far as the bank is concerned, it's just inevitable that the businesses are going to stack that onto the top of their products. That appears to be what's happening at the moment. Is that right?
1: The policy is banning the surcharge. But as we just discussed, payment costs will have to be, from somewhere, which is why the other part of this reform is to cut the interchange fee, which should lower the cost for business. However, there's no obligation for payment service providers to actually pass through the card interchange fee. I think that's the problem right now.
0: So the RBA expects payment providers to pass on the interchange savings we've been talking about to merchants, but it hasn't mandated it or the government, and it's relying on basically the transparency and competition to do it for them, which seems a bit strange to me.
1: That's right, because as part of the reform, the RBA is also requiring payment service providers to more frequently disclose their fees. With the intention that these will allow businesses to shop around for a better deal. So the policy has just been implemented. Probably it will take a while for the competition, to kick off.
0: Hmm. So is there any estimates at RMIT? Have you estimated how long it's going to take before we see if this is working or not working, and particularly the RBA seeing if it's working or not working?
1: Well, I think the first formal reporting will take place in January next year. I think that is where we can, look at the data and see what's happening with the pass-through of the interchange fee cut.
0: Hmm. But it does seem to be causing problems. Are you getting that feedback, or are you having discussions about that in the faculty?
1: Yes, even in the community, when I shop around, I can see that small businesses are quite upset. There are a variety of payment options. You can see sometimes you now have cash price or card price. If you pay by cash, I'll give you some discount. So definitely there are various of reactions to this current policy.
0: Yes, we've had listeners this morning saying that people that normally pay with cash, if the prices have gone up, then they've got to weigh into their spending that particular price increase. But are you saying that there's signs up where you are where it's saying, look, you pay this if you're paying card and this if you're paying cash?
1: Yes, that's what I observe in the community as well.
0: Wow. Oh, we thought business was simple. Just as well we got people like yourself.
1: Well, the payment system is really a complicated system.
0: That's for sure. Thank you so much for being part of the program. Thanks for talking to us this morning.
1: Thanks for having me.
0: No worries. Great to talk. There you are. And that puts pay to some of the people that we've been talking to over the email machine, saying that they've got to weigh in as far as the cost of goods going up with this surcharge being knocked off because retailers or business people are going to put it on. Now we've got two ways of paying. If you're paying cash, you pay this amount. If you're paying still with the card, you pay this amount. Oh, wasn't life supposed to be simple?
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This is 2ST, Guns N' Roses, James Bond film Live and Let Die, and their version of that song that was done by Paul McCartney and Wings. 21 minutes past 11. This is 2ST. Thank you for your emails, and thanks to Mary, who's been listening in about me rabbiting on about grants and justification and all that kind of stuff. And hi, Graham. I heard your comments about the grant-funded project and your reference to Nowra, and I tend to agree with you. I regularly look at what is being promoted there, and I also see the community asking questions. Well, that's the same community that's sending me emails about what has been achieved in the past 2 years and how the money has been allocated. And as I said, well done. Well done for getting a grant, and well done for trying to get it rolling. But the community just doesn't, it's just not gelling with the community, unfortunately. Well, some of the community, anyway. Anyway, Mary says, I was surprised last night to see the comments have been deleted on their page and people have been blocked. Well, that's not very inclusive, is it? We don't block anyone here. That's not very inclusive.

0: at all. Unfortunately, as far as social media is concerned, if people don't like the narrative, particularly in the Shoalhaven, it's normal practice to basically take people's comments down and put a block up. That doesn't promote transparency or trust for the project. And the community will only get more upset as it goes on. After all, it is the community's money. This could have been a great initiative, but it appears it's like a uncontrollable trolley run off the path. Mary's got a sense of humour. Yes, well, I don't know what the story is. I don't know what the story is there, Mary, but anyway, that's my observation, and I tend to communicate with you my observations. 23 minutes after 11, someone we will promote, and I'm pretty sure they didn't get a grant. I'm pretty sure they just went out and got it bloody done. And that's the Wandandyan District Community Association. And I travelled through Wandandyan yesterday. And, it's going to be big in the middle of the Shoalhaven. You've got Tomorong on the Saturday with their big 100th celebrations for the hall. Then the next day, the Wandandyan Community Expo. And look at the things that are going on there. The woodshop competition. There's a classic car show. Community and market stalls. You can take the kids. There's food and coffee vans. There's coffee in the hall, delicious Devonshire teas, raffles. It's all going on at Wandy. All going on at Wandy. And that's going to happen on this Sunday. Jeez, how quickly October's going. And it's all happening at the Wandandyan Hall, the famous Wandandyan Hall. So it's the Tomorong Hall on the Saturday and the Wandandyan Hall on the Sunday. It's all going on. So the middle of the Shoalhaven is the place to be. And the car show's on. It's going to be wonderful. Wonderful, wonderful, wonderful. So good on you, Wandy. It's 25 past 11.
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0: REM, Man on the Moon. It's coming up to 20 minutes to 12. This is 2ST. It's a very good morning to you. And thank you for your emails. As we always say, you can send them 24 hours a day. We check them and we comment on them and we put your comments to air. Graham, heard the discussions this morning, and the government, even though they didn't do the stuff as far as the RBA is concerned, they have been slow to react. I heard the small business minister state in Parliament yesterday that she found out in October that the surcharge would be taken off when everybody else did. Unfortunately, she didn't take any ownership. I would have got on the phone or sent an email to the Reserve Bank to ask what they were doing and who they spoke to in the government. And if no satisfactory response was provided within 48 hours, I would recommend to the Treasurer they removed the Reserve Bank board. Listener, that's hard, but probably right. It seems the government is scared to criticise and make the board accountable. Just take ownership and fix the problem. Well, they probably don't want to upset the board because if there's any more rate increases, then they're going to be a problem to the government. And this one comes from Fred. Good on you, Fred. Thanks for listening in this morning. Credit card charges. The silence is deafening from our local federal member. Well, give her due, Fiona Phillips. She is in Canberra. Canberra is sitting and the politicians are sitting. And we only started discussing this morning. So she probably doesn't know about it because she is in Canberra. So there's no problem there, but it'd be interesting to see just exactly what she's thinking about the whole thing, because it affects hundreds and hundreds of businesses on the South Coast. I can tell you that, as it does in the Southern Highlands. 18 minutes to midday. Kev is with you after midday. He'll be entertaining you as you go throughout the afternoon with a whole lot of music for you. And not only that, after midday, if you love your 80s music, thanks to Rustin Ranch at Bargo, and also P&S Constructions in the Shoalhaven, you can listen to the best of 80s music, and Kev will tell you the stories and the tales behind a lot of that music just after midday today, and taking you through to Jonesy and Amanda, 18 to 12.
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0: This is 2ST, and there is Richard Marks in Should Have Known Better. 10 minutes to 12, and International Circus is one of your favourites. And we've received so many emails about it. We've been inundated. And thanks to Uncle Phil and all the team at the Mossvale Services Club, we bring you International Circus, and they bring you Oktoberfest. 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They bring you International Circus for today. News this morning, Pope Leo has been diagnosed with lung cancer after surgery to remove a lower lobe of his right lung. And that is unfortunate. Kimberly Guilfoyle resigned as the US ambassador to Greece after the White House asked her to do so. She's facing accusations that she asked a donor to pay off her credit card bill. She was once engaged to Donald Trump Jr. Never leave the family. The head of MI5, Britain's domestic security agency, has warned that Russia remains the aggressor number one as far as British security is concerned. A cyber attack hit refrigeration systems in more than 400 supermarkets in France. That is the Cold War. Technology stocks around the world tumbled, with losses concentrated in the chip-making sector. Oh, the chips. A Times investigation has found that violent threats have become a new normal among American elected officials. Oh, you don't say. The Haitian-Canadian author Faelson Orion admitted to plagiarism, but denied using AI to write parts of his book. About a year before the World Cup, FIFA signed a $4 million lease in the Trump Tower. Oh. And in Formula One, a track built in the outskirts of Kigali, Rwanda's capital, will host the new African Grand Prix. Watch out for the elephants. And a Welsh town, Porthcawl, offers a whole lot of things: surfing, fish and chips, and an Elvis festival. The festival draws about 40,000 people each year, with more than doubling the town's population for a weekend. People love it. People love it. And Aaron Sorkin's new movie is about how social media platforms have rewired our brains. You don't say. The world, it's a wonderful place, don't you think?
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0: the new foundations and build me up, Buttercup. We've got the news on the way at midday today. And there's a lot of things going on as far as gardening is concerned. Speaking of buttercups, which we'll tell you about tomorrow. And a big event happening in Berry. We'll have a chat about that. And also a very good morning to Steve and all the team at Medway. One of the little hamlets in the Southern Highlands. Medway is getting together, the community association, as you know. They're trying to restore the Medway Hall. And they've had fundraisers throughout the year. And what they want to do is remove some of the things that have been donated for raffles and auctions and things like that. And they want to do that this coming Saturday so you can help them out. And it starts at the Hall Grounds, which is in Medway Road at Medway, at 9 o'clock. This coming Saturday. And all the proceeds from it will go to the Cancer Council of New South Wales. So what they need to do is clear all that stuff so they can get in there. And I believe they're trying to repair the floorboards from termites and various things like that. So if you'd like to go along, you can certainly do that. And there's a raffle. There's some great prizes. You can go along and enjoy that. There's also, what Saturday morning would not be complete without a snorker sizzle? Yep. Snorker sizzle, sausage sizzle on the Saturday morning. There's going to be live music as well. You can grab a bargain because everything has got to go, go, go, go, go. And Zen Oasis has put some vouchers in there. The Surveyor General Inn has also helped out. Carol at Mrs. Oldbucks has helped out. And also United Fuel at New Berrimah, they've all got behind it. And the Post Office Shop, they've put in some beauty packs and what have you. So get behind it and go along and find a bargain. I might give Steve a call and go out and have a look so I can tell you more about it. But it's happening this coming Saturday, and it's happening at the Hall Grounds, Medway Road at Medway, and all proceeds go to the Cancer Council of New South Wales as they embark on organising, renovating the hall out there. And at the garage sale that they've got starts at 8, between 8 and 9, goes through to around about 1. So get there nice and early so you don't miss out on a bargain. Thank you so much for your company. Enjoy the sunshine. Try and stay out of the wind. And we're going to have a few days of rain, so enjoy the sunshine while it lasts. And I will see you around the traps.
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12: Hi, I'm Phoebe Humphrey. The Treasurer will introduce Labor's minimum 30% tax on trust today. It's the second part of the federal government's budget tax reforms. 490,000 small and medium Aussie businesses are structured through trusts. Meantime, legislation to set up a national gas reservation scheme will also be introduced to Parliament today. The federal government wants to force exporters to set aside up to 20% of their gas for the domestic market. It's in a bid to put downward pressure on prices. The Prime Minister has released a statement following Pope Leo's cancer diagnosis. The 71-year-old pontiff had part of his lower right lung removed during surgery this morning. Anthony Albanese says his thoughts and prayers are with the Pope, wishing him a quick recovery. It's been a rough year for Aussie mortgage holders, but we're being assured there's smoother seas ahead. The Australian Property Institute predicting recovery on the horizon across all six states from July next year. The Institute's Dr. Sherman Chan says it's in contrast to a more timid approach for the rest of this year.
13: Overall, market confidence is just very subdued at the moment because people are worried about more interest rate hikes in the coming months and they are still waiting for greater clarity regarding government policy directions.
12: And the man charged with the murder of rapper Tupac Shakur has been sentenced to 40 years to life behind bars in the US. Dwayne Davis's sentence was handed down in a Las Vegas court following his conviction in August. Tupac was fatally shot in 1996.
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12: In sport, the Matildas struck early in their win against Haiti in France this morning. Letitia McKenna hit the back of the net in the second minute before the Aussies went on to win the international friendly 7-1. To cricket now, Australia has the upper hand heading into the second test against South Africa. After taking out the first in Durban overnight by 214 runs, second test starts on Sunday. And Beth Mooney will play her 100th ODI in today's third one-dayer against Bangladesh. Australia leads the series 2-0. That's the latest news and sport.
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15: 2ST Weather.
0: Strong winds about this afternoon, going to stay cloudy as well. Coming up tomorrow, going to see some afternoon and evening showers, tops of 13 in the Highlands, 17 for the Shoalhaven. Friday, a few showers, showers on Saturday and then cloudy Sunday.
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0: 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Thanks to Ruston Ranch Abago, also P&S Building and Constructions. There's Whitney Houston's How Will I Know? Well, you'll know when you know.
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0: Of a Wednesday afternoon, we like to give you the chance to take control of the music that we play with our Totally 80s Lunch Triple Play. 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Simone, let's do your three songs, Tony Basil, Toto, and this one. Black Lace, it's Agadoo at 2ST.

0: 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More of it. Giving Simone the job of music director this afternoon with our Totally 80s Lunch Triple Plate. Tony Basil, Mickey, also Toto's Africa and Black Lace Agadoo. If you would like a triple play next Wednesday, load up at 2st.com.au. Tell me what your three favourite songs out of the 80s are, and maybe next Wednesday we'll roll out yours. On the way, Phil Bailey with Phil Collins and Queen in your Totally 80s Lunch at 2ST.
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0: 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Share. Do you believe in life after love? Also going to do Blondie and Billy Joel at 2ST.
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12: I'm Harrison Preeb. Labor is moving to introduce a minimum 30% tax on trusts, with the Treasurer downplaying the impact on small business. Jim Chalmers insists only 200,000 will be affected in any given year. But Greens leader David Shoebridge warns discretionary trusts could be used by the wealthiest to minimise their tax.
13: Deeply concerned that there's some new carve-out for the wealthiest to get some tax lurk when they're paying their private school fees.
12: It's been a rough ride for mortgage holders, but there's some light at the end of the tunnel. The Australian Property Institute predicting recovery on the horizon across all six states from July to September next year. The Institute's Dr. Shemaine Chan says the RBA could be a stick in the mud, though.
14: People are concerned about the interest rate outlook. And second, people are hoping to have more clarity regarding how the CGT and negative gearing changes will be implemented, which is why the market is expecting a recovery.
12: Meanwhile, millions of Aussies have delayed paying their power bills so they can pay their rent. New research by Finder has found 23% of Australians have missed or delayed at least one bill in the past year to cover their rent or mortgage. And the Vatican's confirmed that Pope Leo has been diagnosed with lung cancer. The 71-year-old has undergone successful surgery. Prime Minister Anthony Albanese has released a statement saying his thoughts and prayers are with the Pope, wishing him a quick recovery.
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12: All eyes are on the Brisbane Lions as the AFL trade period reaches its final day. Both Kitty Coleman and Will McLaughlin want to move to Essendon and Melbourne, but the Lions are playing hardball, rejecting both offers. A huge signing coup for the Dolphins, with England captain George William joining the NRL club next year, the 31-year-old heading to Redcliffe on a two-year deal. And the Aussie cricketers have drawn first blood in their test series against South Africa, winning the opening match in Durban by 214 runs. And that's the latest in news and sport.
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15: ST weather.
0: Strong winds about this afternoon, going to stay cloudy as well. Coming up tomorrow, going to see some afternoon and evening showers, tops of 13 in the Highlands, 17 for the Shoalhaven. Friday, a few showers. Showers on Saturday and then cloudy Sunday.
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2ST, better music and more of it tonight. We go totally 80s for an hour with our 80s at 8, John Mellencamp, out of 82. It is Hurt So Good. Hello, it is Kev. Nominations are open for the next couple of days for 2ST's Best of the Best. So we are looking for out of 82. It is Hurt So Good. Hello, it is Kev. Nominations are open for the next couple of days for 2ST's Best of the Best.

0: 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I collect things. 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

0: right, that is Evie. Parts 1, 2 and 3 at 2STs. We play better music and more of it for your workday. Coming up on Saturday, November 14, McHappy Day, it is back and it's very colourful again this year. And they're bringing out the retro favourites, Grimace and Hamburglar, on the Silly Socks this year. 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If you only go there once a year, make sure it's Saturday the 14th of November. 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On the way, Dead or Alive, and also John Lennon. You're simply the best.
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9: Hi, Harrison Preeb. Australia's new national gas reservation scheme is expected to take effect from January 2028. Labor's plan would force LNG exporters to reserve a portion of their supply for the domestic market. Resources Minister Madeleine King has told the National Press Club it's expected to bring down power bills, but isn't putting a time frame on it.
10: We expect the oversupply part of the reservation to put that modest oversupply into the system, which will push down those prices. So we do expect to see that downward pressure on prices.
9: The federal government is introducing legislation to impose a minimum 30% tax on discretionary trusts. The plan is facing fierce opposition from the Coalition and the Greens and small business groups who argue it could unfairly hit family-run businesses that rely on trusts. The Prime Minister's released a statement following Pope Leo's cancer diagnosis. The 71-year-old pontiff had part of his lower right lung removed during surgery this morning. Anthony Albanese says his thoughts and prayers are with the Pope, wishing him a quick recovery. And there's been a spike in violence and sexual abuse against children in the past decade. The research conducted by the University of Sydney, Dr. Lucy Grummett has told the ABC violence against boys has more than doubled in recent years.
11: We found a steady increase in sexual assaults among girls over the whole period. And then for boys, we see sort of stable rates with a strong increase in the last 3 to 5 years.
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9: The AFL trade clock ticking with clubs scrambling to get deals done before tonight's deadline. Brisbane has dug its heels in over Kitty Coleman, reportedly rejecting Essendon's offer for pick 27 and a future third rounder, while West Coast remains in the hunt for Trent Rivers and Jack Viney. And Australia's clinched a 214-run win over South Africa in the first test in Durban, our bowling attack restricting the Proteus to 206 all out in its second innings.
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13: ST weather.
0: Strong winds about this afternoon, going to stay cloudy as well. Coming up tomorrow, going to see some afternoon and evening showers, tops of 13 in the Highlands, 17 for the Shoalhaven. Friday, a few showers. Showers on Saturday and then cloudy Sunday.
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0: you don't know. And I suppose I always sort of felt like I was going to be the bass player in the band or something. You know, I never really thought I'd be the front. And the only reason I got the job on the front because nobody else wanted to do it.
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0: Two ups at two at 2ST. Bonnie Tyler, It's a Heartache and Holding Out for a Hero coming up in a couple of weekends' time. Sunday, the 1st of November, the Noah's Challenge, which is the Shoalhaven's best family day out, is back again. 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More two ups in the next 10. Got to do a couple for Matchbox 20.
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1: 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Two songs from your favourite artist. We checked. It's allowed. The two ups at two. 2ST.

0: 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Coming up to 3 o'clock, fresh news update is next, and we're counting down to more rugby league. Yeah, season not done yet. The first game in the Rugby League World Cup is happening tomorrow night in Sydney. The Kangaroos are taking on the Kiwis. Details soon. Next hour, you too. Also going to do Aussie Crawl and something from Fergal Sharkey at 2ST.
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14: I'm Harrison Freeve. Every gas exporter will be required to play their part in Labor's push to boost domestic supply. The National Gas Reservation Scheme is due to begin in January 2028, requiring exporters to keep a portion of their gas in Australia. Resources Minister Madeleine King acknowledging some companies, including South Australian producer Santos, face constraints.
15: As we go through this year of setting up the domestic supply obligation, that is something we'll work through with each and every exporter after they get their licence and how that demand supply obligation works.
14: On the ABC, the PM under pressure from the opposition over the government's handling of its credit card ban for tax bills. Angus Taylor has used question time to target Treasurer Jim Chalmers over what it's labelled a botched plan.
16: Today we learnt the Prime Minister was forced to step in and clean up the Treasurer's botched ban. How much more humiliation does the Treasurer have to endure before the Prime Minister puts him out of his misery and sacks him?
14: Queensland prisoner scored a High Court win, clearing the way to freeze her eggs while behind bars. Rachel Smith, who's serving a 10-year sentence for drug trafficking, says she wants to keep open the possibility of having children after her release. Authorities and the lower court said no, but the nation's highest court has ruled egg freezing is about protecting fertility, not assisted reproduction.
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14: The final day of the AFL trade period with several players still in limbo ahead of tonight's 7:30 deadline. The Lions and D's still hanging over Will McLaughlin. Brisbane rejecting Melbourne's latest offer of pick 48 plus a swap of future second round picks. Australia's hunting a series sweep against Bangladesh in the third women's one-dayer in Brisbane. Beth Mooney becomes the 10th Australian woman to mark 100 ODI appearances. And the Matildas have returned to the winner's circle this morning, thumping Haiti 7-1 in their international friendly in France. And that's the latest in news and sport.
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4: In Milton, the Princes Highway, a busy run in both directions. Not too bad on the highway if you're tracking in between Yadda Yadda and Tomorong there and back. Steady in St. George's Basin, Island Point Road, east towards the Wool Road at Vincentia. Some usual traffic for the Princes Highway both ways, between South Nowra at the Central Avenue roundabout and Bobbidary at Kembawara Road. No issues in Bolong for Bolong Road, east towards Shoalhaven Heads. It's M-Day at Mazda this Saturday. For one day only, get an unmissable deal, like your first three scheduled services free across all models in stock, including EV. I'm Andrea. That's the latest 2SD traffic.
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12: 2ST weather.
0: A cloudy day coming up tomorrow might see some afternoon and evening showers. Tops of 13 in the Highlands, 17 for the Shoalhaven. Friday showers. And then for your weekend, got to be some showers about Saturday and then cloudy on Sunday.
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0: S2ST, better music here, more of it. Totally 80s lunch back tomorrow afternoon for midday. Fergal Sharkey, and that is a good hard. Hello, it is Kev. Got to check those roads for you in just a tick. 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And we will get the voting process underway next Monday. On the way, Boston. And also Joe Cocker with Jennifer Warnes at 2ST.
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2: The Princes Highway, a busy run both ways between Nowra Central at Callander Street and Bomaderry at Camberwara Road. Steady through South Nowra for the highways south approaching the Central Avenue roundabout. Steady in South Nowra for the Princes Highway south into the Basin area. If you're travelling towards the coast, no issues in Bowlong for Bowlong Road east towards Shoalhaven Heads, and a good run in Falls Creek for the Princes Highway south through to Conjola Park. 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

0: 2ST, better music here, more of it, the Eagles. It is Best of My Love, another cloudy day tomorrow. Might be some late showers come through as well. Tops of just 13 in the Highlands, about 17 degrees around the Shoalhaven. And then showers on Friday and also on Saturday. Coming up this weekend, the Barrel Classic cycling event. It is back on. The major day is Sunday, but there's a few other things that will happen on Friday. You'll see some cyclists about, no doubt, also on Saturday. And then on Sunday, there's going to be a number of local roads which might be closed. So if you want to find out more details about the event itself and also some of those local road closures, just go to cyclingclassics.com.au. Better music and more of it coming up. We're going to do a couple of homegrown things. We'll do Chisel and the Mentals at 2ST.
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0: 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It sounds better on iHeart. Coming up to four, fresh news update next. Have a great night. Jonesy and Amanda are going to drive you home with Tears for Fears. Also Michael Jackson and Oasis. Have a good one.
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8: Afternoon, I'm Harrison Preeve. The federal government will need to get the Greens on side to pass its 30% minimum tax on discretionary trusts in the Senate. The Treasurer says while the use of trusts has doubled in the past 20 years, it's still only used by a fraction of the Australian population. Greens leader David Shoebridge is critical of the change.
9: Deeply concerned that there's some new carve-out for the wealthiest to get some tax lurk when they're paying their private school fees.
8: Big time, the Prime Minister has been challenged by Angus Taylor over how much more humiliation Jim Chalmers can endure before he's sacked. The opposition leader claims the PM's been forced to clean up the Treasurer's mess over the ATO's credit card payment ban. Anthony Albanese has hit back during question time, arguing Mr. Taylor should be concerned about keeping his own job.
10: The bloke warned. Who is in danger of being sacked is sitting right there. You have the member for Canning working away. You have Josh Frydenberg out there on the book tour. He's putting aside his shyness, order. Mr. Speaker, Josh Frydenberg.
8: A teenage peepater is facing 8 more charges after allegedly ploughing into a group of Newcastle Knights fans. 10 people were injured in the incident on NRL Grand Final Eve. And 1 in 5 Aussies say their biggest financial worry is groceries. New data from Compare the Market says 20% say it's a major source of household stress.
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8: In the AFL, Collingwood's hopes of landing Jaden Short are fading. The Richmond defender still pushing for a move to the Pies, but negotiations remain at a standstill. The Storm could be at risk of losing one of its biggest stars after tabling a massive pay cut. Veteran Cameron Munster reportedly being offered a 2-year extension worth around $750,000 a year as he prepares to hit the open market on November 1. And the Aussies have won the toss and sent Bangladesh into bat in the third women's ODI day in Brisbane. And last check, the visitors 3-31 in the 14th over.
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1: In Falls Creek, a collision on Jervis Bay Road at Woolamaya Road causing delays in both directions. Slow between Woolamaya Road and the Princes Highway as a result. That's also causing issues for the Princes Highway south through Falls Creek as well. Steady in St. George's Basin, Island Point Road and the Wool Road east and westbound. Some shopping traffic in Nowra Central for the Princes Highway southbound from the Nowra Bridge to the Callander Street. 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I'm Andrea. That's the latest 2SD traffic.
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12: 2ST Weather.
0: A cloudy day coming up tomorrow. Might see some afternoon and evening showers. Tops of 13 in the Highlands, 17 for the Shoalhaven. Friday showers. And then for your weekend, got to be some showers about Saturday and then cloudy on Sunday.
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27: It's showtime.
28: Good afternoon to you, Amanda. How
29: Hello,
28: are you today?
29: Hello, I'm well. How are you going?
28: I just want to brook something with you before the show starts.
29: I'm ready.
28: I heard you say the phrase, no wakaramas before. You were in a chat with some sales executive and you went, no wakaramas.
29: Have I offended you?
28: You're not the sort of person, I don't think I've ever heard you say no wakas. To hear you say no wakaramas.
29: I think I've said it.
28: I met you in August of 1999. Mm-hmm. I've never heard you say the no wakaramas.
29: Yeah. Careful.
28: So what's happened?
29: I don't know. I wasn't aware that I didn't say
28: I'll just
29: it.
28: Say this as well while we're getting this stuff okay. to the head.
29: Okay, obviously you're upset.
28: You signed off on a text with a thumbs up emoji.
29: Yeah.
28: Which is something you have never done either.
29: What would I normally do?
28: You usually don't do a thumbs up. What's going on?
29: Thumbs up to me says, yes, I've received this and I've seen it.
28: Yep.
29: Isn't that a good thing to
28: I just
29: receive?
28: Felt for you
29: would
28: it's
29: you
28: a
29: rather
28: little bit,
29: I didn't.
28: I like when you do crazy faced
29: yes,
28: emoji.
29: But if you say, oh, my mum's not well. I'm not going to do crazy face emoji. I'm going to go, you know, I'm sorry to hear that. Or I'll just go, yes, I've received your message.
28: The crazy faced emoji actually looks like your face.
29: What about the melty face emoji? I use that one a
28: you
29: lot.
28: You use that a bit lately.
29: A friend and I used to text each other because we used to make a joke if you're having a bad day saying, I'm going to give the asteroid my coordinates,
28: mm-hmm.
29: meaning just come and,
28: yeah,
29: end
28: come
29: it
28: and
29: now.
28: Get me.
29: And then after a while, that just the shorthand became you just send an emoji of an asteroid to them uh-huh. and they know you're having a bad day.
28: Right, okay. I'm just, nothing's happened?
29: No.
28: It just seems a little dismissive, that's all.
29: The thumbs up is dismissive.
28: I'm
29: going to give you a thumbs down from now on. See how you feel about that one.
28: What are you, the gladiator?
29: Yeah, maybe. Off with his head.
28: These are just the little things because that's how a friendship falls apart.
29: Doesn't it, Justin? You know, suddenly you're live streaming a public.
28: Well, you look at as many radio duos that 1 minute they're there and then poof, they're gone.
29: And it all came apart because of the thumbs up emoji.
28: That could have happened. That could have happened. So everything's okay?
29: Everything's all
28: everything's
29: right,
28: Brendan. Everything's
29: tickety-boo. Don't read too much into my crazy use of emojis.
28: Yeah. Just do the crazy face one because okay. it looks like your face.
29: Or the big poop.
28: We have an
29: looks like your face.
28: We. See, I like when you just use the chat.
29: All right.
28: And not the emoji.
29: Use the words.
28: We have an action-packed show today. Emma Gillespie is going to be joining us. What's been happening with Selena Gomez?
29: No, Selma Blair.
28: Selma Blair.
29: She's had an incident on an aeroplane. There were no snakes involved, but what has happened? She'll give us the lowdown.
28: Or bed bugs, we hope. Also, Instagram makes its return. TikTok Tucker, today you've got a wonderful treat for us.
29: Well, some conditions apply.
28: Two thumbs up.
29: Two thumbs up and an emoji face from here to breakfast.
28: And we can't do anything till we do the Fast Five. It's Jonesy and Amanda driving you home.

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1: Yes!
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2: 2ST.

0: time. It's Jonesy and Amanda driving you home. We've just been talking about emojis. Amanda has changed her style and is now sending the thumbs up emoji.
1: I'm a busy woman. I don't have time to go, how interesting, Brendan. Thank you for communicating your thoughts. I don't have time to do that when you've said, I've been in the bilge pump of the boat. That's pretty much what you send me.
0: Not in the bilge pump. In the bilge.
1: Yeah, that's pretty much to the bilge what you. And then sometimes you'll send me videos of the bilge.
0: Mm-hmm.
1: Do you ask me if I watch them? Of course I watch them.
0: Surely you watch them.
1: Of course I watch them.
0: Because nothing's better than a dry bilge.
1: Thumbs up.
0: So I actually type out thumbs up. Mm. Let's get into the fast five.
2: Can this thing go?
3: Faster than the speed of light.
4: Jonesy and Amanda's.
2: Fast Five.
0: Five questions. Can you go all the way and answer all five questions correctly? If you do that, you might get one of Amanda's world famous thumbs ups.
1: You will get $300 to spend at Mr. Rose's.
0: Yay. Scotty's in Thomastown. What is your favourite emoji, Scotty, just apropos of this?
5: The one with the winky and the tongue out one.
0: Ah, the crazy one.
1: The
0: sexy one. That, is that sexy?
1: Is it the sexy or the crazy one?
5: I think it's correct. Well, maybe a bit of both.
0: Yeah, it's got the tongue out.
1: Because the new one, rather than just saying, ha ha, I'm laughing,
0: it's
1: the skull. Is that right, Ryan?
0: What's the skull?
1: The skeleton. I'm dead because I've just laughed so much.
0: Okay. Amanda does a very good crazy. Do the crazy, man.
1: That's my crazy. And now, Brendan, you do a skull.
0: I'll do the...
1: You do a poo face. Scotty, here we go. Here's question number one. We're pulling faces on radio.
0: I just threw my tongue out.
1: Question one. Graham Chapman, Terry Gilliam, Terry Jones, and Michael Palin were all members of which famous sketch group?
5: Monty Python.
1: Yes, that's right.
0: I was quoting from Monty Python. Don't complain. What's on the box?
6: Television. I'll turn the box on.
1: Which TV show has this theme, Scotty?
0: Boy, that's tricky.
5: Can we go again?
1: Yep, here it is.
5: Thank you.
0: Oh, yeah? Scotty?
5: Is it The Punisher?
0: The Punisher?
1: No. Was it? Can I give a clue just about the series?
0: Well, let's go to Claudia of Werribee. Claudia might know.
1: Hello, Claudia.
7: Hi, how are you going?
1: Claudia. Do you want a clue or do you know what the TV show is?
7: No, I don't.
0: You don't?
1: I'll give you a clue. It sounds like you're putting the washing away.
0: Claudia,
1: it was created by Guy Ritchie, this series. Do you want to hear the audio again?
7: Sure.
0: Is there a dead horse emoji of someone flogging it? Claudia.
7: Oh, my God. No idea.
1: That's a tough one. That's a hard one.
0: Although we have got now the dead horse flogged emoji. Yeah, for Claudia.
1: Well, look, what is the TV show? Yeah. This has been a very strange start to our show.
0: I like it. It's Jonesy and Amanda driving you home for Jam Nation.
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0: Hello there. It's Jonesy and Amanda driving you home this Wednesday afternoon, the 14th of October.
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0: Fast Five is here.
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7: I'll turn the box on.
5: Which TV show has this theme? Created by Guy Ritchie.
0: Trent is in Bankstown.
5: Hello, Trent. Do you know what the show is?
8: Hey, how you doing? Yeah, I do. I'm pretty sure for my TV

0: experience.
1: Yes, Trent.
2: Stalling, are you, Trent?
0: The gentleman.
2: The gentleman.
1: Trent.
0: The series.
2: Your Googling has paid off, and congratulations.
1: Are you getting help, Trent?
0: No.
2: Plead the fifth.
1: No, really, are you getting help?
2: Plead the fifth.
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2: So a tiny, low-powered pirate radio station plays which of those songs on non-stop?
0: Yeah, I am absolutely astonished that I know the answer. I've got friends in New York and Long Island.
1: Mm.
0: I know it's old school, Boyz II Men,
2: yes.
0: I'll Make Love to You.
1: There it is.
0: Yes.
2: Yeah.
0: Yes.
1: Whoa.
0: Yes.
2: That's been running continuously for more than 15 years.
1: Wow.
2: Wow.
1: What about this station?
2: Which one's that?
1: That's us.
2: Oh.
1: He is coming up in 25 minutes from now. And we're happy for it. What was Quentin Tarantino's first movie, Trent?
0: I love his movies.
2: Yes.
0: I'm pretty sure was it Reservoir Dogs?
2: Yes, it was. That was his first one.
1: Trent, are you just doing this?
0: No. I'm a movie buff.
2: Yeah.
1: Okay.
2: He's answering questions with long pauses in between.
1: It's interesting. Did you know that this is his ninth, he's up to his ninth film. Once Upon a Time in Hollywood was his ninth film.
2: Mm-hmm.
1: He said he's got a self-imposed rule that he's only going to do 10 movies. So he's got one more movie to go.
2: He could have let Magic 8 Ball go. What was that one?
1: Hateful Eight.
2: Oh.
1: Hateful Eight.
2: There's nothing magical about it. I didn't like that film.
1: Did you like Once Upon a Time in Hollywood?
2: I haven't seen that. We interviewed him and I didn't want to like him because I don't like his films.
1: He was very likable.
2: And he was so likable.
1: I hope he does like a buddy cop franchise with Martin Lawrence.
2: A musical.
1: As his last movie. I think I'd like to
2: Question number five here.
1: Here we go, Trent.
2: Which Australian was given a player of the match honours in the Test Series opener against South Africa? Quickly.
1: Trent.
2: Oh, we can hear you spelling.
1: Trent. Oh, Trent. Chantelle is in camp.
2: Hi, Chantelle. How are you?
4: Good, thank you.
2: So, which Australian was given player of the match honours in the Test Series opener against South Africa?
4: Matt Renshaw.
1: You know it.
4: I'm a cricket nut.
1: Well, he's done very well, hasn't he?
2: The first day of play, I thought, this is horrendous. And then we kind of pulled it out, didn't we?
1: What did we win the match by, 214?
2: Oh, what a guess, Brendan. You and Trent have been Googling together.
1: Chantelle, you would have already known that, wouldn't you?
4: I did, yes.
1: Good work, you. Congratulations, you won the jam pack. It's all coming away. $300 to spend at Mr. Rose's. Some moments call for gifts. Some call for extraordinary gifts from Mr. Rose's. Naturally extraordinary. Visit Mr. Rose's. Is that it?
4: Sounds awesome. Thank you so much. I'm so excited.
2: Good on you, Chantelle.
1: Well done, you.
2: All right, well, coming up next, what does an egg and an orange have in common? Nothing. That's why they're in our TikTok tucker.
1: It's Jonesy and Amanda driving you home for Jam Nation.
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7: In Falls Creek, Jervis Bay Road out Woolamaya Road closed in both directions due to a serious incident. Now that's closing the Princes Highway southbound off-ramp to Jervis Bay Road as well. That's setting the Princes Highway back past Palmer Road. It slows south after that as a result. It's busy in Nowra Central for the Princes Highway between Callander Street and the Nowra Bridge. A good run for the highway between Marie Meadow and Minamara there and back. UniSuper's been helping Australians build great retirements for over 40 years, and it's open to every Australian. 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I'm Andrea, that's the latest 2SD traffic.
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0: JonesyandAmanda.com.au.
8: Last week's was a bit of a, it was pretty manky. There was a variety of flavours put together. We dipped banana into ranch dressing. That was awful. We had Oreo biscuits or chocolate chip biscuits that went into like marinara sauce. Awful. I think we dipped a chocolate chip biscuit into orange juice, and that wasn't bad. Oranges feature in today's one. This is from a 1970s cookbook that has refeatured, that I've seen featured on TikTok recently. It's called Eggs à la Orange.
9: Yeah.
8: It's posh, isn't it?
9: Yeah.
8: So what we do is we cut an orange in half, we put bits and pieces in it, and then we put that in the oven. So let's, first of all, we're going to cut, you watch me, Brendan, I'm left-handed, you love watching me cut.
9: Oh.
8: Okay, I'm cutting an orange in half.
9: That's just...
8: And now I'm going to have to do this scoop out. You describe what I'm doing because I'm concentrating.
9: It's like the chef from the Muppets. It's like someone else's. Let me do this. If I did this...
8: Oh, no, no, no, you're not holding
9: booty, booty, booty, booty, booty, booty,
8: okay. So there's one. You scoop that out.
9: I'll scoop it. Well, do you want me to cut while you scoop?
8: No, I'm happy to cut. Happy to cut one.
9: Right,
8: yeah. Okay. That squirted me right.
9: Got citrus right in the eye.
8: That got me too. A citrus right in the eye.
9: That's a workplace injury right there.
8: Okay.
9: So what was the obsession with putting food with orange in the 70s? What
8: well,
9: was
8: I
9: it?
8: Think
9: like
8: also,
9: chicken l'orange?
8: Yeah, duck l'orange. Kurt l'orange.
9: I don't like hot orange.
8: So we've taken out the inside. It's not easy,
9: it's
8: is
9: very
8: it?
9: Hard.
8: We're trying to take out the... just get my hands in there. We're taking out the inner workings of the orange.
9: The pulp.
8: Okay, just spit in my face. Okay, just let me do it.
9: They are very juicy oranges. Are they in season?
8: Okay. I'm not, if you're asking.
9: Are you in season?
8: So what happens now? We have four orange casings that have been cut in half. It's said in the recipe to cut it across the equator. I haven't got time to go there. Anyway, so now we place some cooked bacon into each of these.
9: Right, into your empty orange cups.
8: That's what I'm doing. What are you doing? You don't need the pulp.
9: Oh, you don't use the pulp?
8: No, we don't.
9: That's a little wasteful.
8: I don't think. Read the recipe to
9: me. Should we mail it off to some little Biafran children?
8: Oh. Okay. So we cut an orange in half across the equator, speaking of which, with a grapefruit knife, as if. We remove the fruit, place some cooked bacon in each of those.
9: Yep.
8: We drop a raw egg.
9: Oh. Okay.
8: Into each one.
9: Yep.
8: You ready? One.
9: One egg.
8: That's a double yolker.
9: It is too.
8: I've never had a double yolker.
9: What are the chances?
8: Another double yolker. Let's keep going. Ready?
9: Get three double yolkers.
8: That's another double yolker.
9: What's going on?
8: We're going to get a lot of cholesterol.
9: How are you getting all these double yolkers? That can't be.
8: Oh, and that's a single.
9: Okay.
8: So
9: disappointing.
8: So what have I done?
9: Cleaning up as we go.
8: So we've done that. We've dropped a raw egg. We sprinkle with salt and pepper.
9: Yep.
8: That's the salt. You can hear... that was close.
9: Geez, you made a meal of that.
8: And hopefully. And now pepper. Yep. And then sprinkles it and a dash of butter.
9: Yep.
8: I put a dash... I'm just going to use my hands now.
9: That's a lot of butter.
8: Well, that's a dash. That's a dash. Wouldn't you say that's a dash?
9: Yep.
8: And then we put in a tiny... What does it say? A tablespoon of milk to prevent the yolk from drying out.
9: Okay. From shriveling.
8: So
9: you don't want shriveled yolk.
8: Is that about a tablespoon?
9: Yeah, except I didn't even get it on the egg. Very good. This is broadcasting on Instagram Live, by the way. JonesyandAmanda.com.au.
8: And then what I do now? That's it. Add a tablespoon. Place the eggs in their orange cups in the oven.
9: Yep.
8: So I've got my little oven here. I'll put those over. Hang on.
9: You need a way to prop those up.
8: There we go. Look at that.
9: Right, yeah. Quick sticks.
8: Oh, no. Look.
9: You are a disgrace.
8: The albumin's gone everywhere.
9: Put them in the oven.
8: We've
9: got a situation.
8: Shove them in there and they cook in there for about 15 minutes.
9: Get the albumin.
8: Is it upsetting you?
9: It's too congealy.
8: Put them in the oven and then in 15 minutes we will enjoy them.
9: Okay,
8: then put them in and turn that on.
9: Start.
8: And off it goes. And in 15 minutes or so, we will eat them and enjoy them.
9: 44 minutes.
8: Okay, we'll deal with that.
9: We'll do this off air.
8: Okay, yeah, funny that.
9: Emma Gillespie, in the meantime, is joining us next with The Download. It's Jonesy and Amanda driving you home for Jam Nation.
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8: Well, at least now I know. I'm an idiot.
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0: it's Jonesy and Amanda driving you home this Wednesday afternoon.
1: What's hot, what's not? This is the
0: She is the features editor at the Daily Oz. We can see her features, not her features, her features via the Zoom chat. And congratulations on your wedding. It was team success.
2: It was success. He did not leave me at the altar. He said, I do. He signed the document and now he is legally stuck with me.
0: There
3: your
0: it is.
3: Photos looked spectacular.
0: You look
3: did
0: wonderful.
3: You have the time of your life?
2: I did. It's a very overwhelming experience in lots of beautiful ways, but very stressful, but stunning, amazing. Had the best time ever. Hope to never do it again.
0: Don't do it again.
3: Nice.
0: Don't. I don't know why people get married twice. There's no point. Absolutely no point.
3: Well, let's talk about, I don't know if you've had a honeymoon and if you've been on an aeroplane, but I hope you weren't on an aeroplane with Selma Blair.
2: No, I certainly wasn't on the Jetstar flight back from Fiji, but Selma Blair has caused quite a stir. Most of us know her from movies like Cruel Intentions, Legally Blonde. She's become really this massive advocate and voice, a very, very visible figure in the disability advocacy scene after her multiple sclerosis diagnosis. She was diagnosed with MS in 2018. She's often seen on red carpets looking very fierce with gorgeous canes. She's not shied away from talking about disability. But this week, she's in the headlines for a very different reason. She's facing assault charges after this incident on a flight from LA to New York. Now, she has pleaded not guilty. Her team says this was a medical emergency, but here's how it all unfolded. So Sunday, US time, which was Monday for us, Blair, this 54-year-old, she was on a Delta flight from LA to New York. And during the flight, she allegedly became physically aggressive towards two cabin crew, two flight attendants. Now, they were reportedly hurt. There are reports that Selma tried to open the plane's doors mid-air. And the pilot radioed ahead to ground control saying that, you know, could they organize some medical staff and some police to meet them when the plane landed? And that is when we heard from the pilot's audio that Selma had apparently hit her head on a wall at the front of the cabin. He said she'd need to be checked out, that there were bite marks and a bloodied nose affecting the cabin crew. Oh. And she was restrained for the rest of the flight.
0: Wow.
2: So all of that unfolded even before the plane landed, got to JFK Airport in New York Monday night local time. Blair was restrained, taken to hospital, and according to police documents, after she was taken off the plane, she then kicked and repeatedly assaulted a nurse and a police officer. So she's been charged over two kind of separate offences in two different jurisdictions. She's charged over what allegedly happened on the plane. Now, because that was a US flight in US airspace, that's a federal case. So the FBI are in charge of that one. But then the alleged assaults against the frontline workers in New York are one for the New York courts. So she's in a lot of hot water here. Ooh. She did appear in a Queens court on Monday night. She appeared very, very emotional. She pleaded not guilty. And that's when we heard her lawyers say that there was this alleged misuse of her MS medication. He said she'd been working long hours, that she was exhausted, that she'd fallen and hit her head. And so together with the altitude, in the lawyer's words, that she was confused, disoriented, and didn't mean to hurt anyone and is extremely remorseful.
0: Mm. Well, at least she's got an excuse, unlike the Gallagher brothers. They're just the Gallagher brothers.
3: Yes.
0: That's
2: rock and roll, baby.
3: Someone looks sideways at them and
0: that's
3: off they go.
0: That's just their excuse. Em, thank you.
2: Thank you.
1: Okay, your download is complete.
0: It's Jonesy and Amanda driving you home for Jam Nation.
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10: 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National News. Now.
11: Afternoon, I'm Harrison Preve. The federal government has introduced legislation for a 30% minimum tax on discretionary trusts. The LNP opposes the move, with Labor needing the Green support to pass the bill through the Senate. Treasurer Jim Chalmers insists most Aussies won't be impacted.
12: Even though the use of trusts has doubled in the last 20 years, it's still only used by a fraction of the Australian population. More than 95% of Australians don't get trust income.
11: Meanwhile, Labor's determined to put downward pressure on energy prices by keeping more Aussie gas onshore. Addressing the National Press Club, Resources Minister Madeleine King says from 2028, exporters will be required to keep a percentage of their gas for domestic use.
13: It is a really important part of this whole scheme that downward pressure will be put on prices that will be felt by the consumer.
11: $1 billion gold mine proposed for the New South Wales Central West is back on the table. The federal court overturning an Aboriginal heritage declaration that blocked the McPhillamys mine, finding there'd been no public consultation. The project's fate now rests with the Federal Environment Minister. Rex has pulled the pin on two of its regional New South Wales flight routes, blaming fuel costs and a lack of demand. The airline suspending services from Sydney to both Orange and Port Macquarie from October 25. And Snezhana Wood has been seen for the first time since husband Sam was arrested for DV offences. The 46-year-old photographed without her wedding ring in Melbourne as she attended one of her daughter's dance concerts.
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11: Australia considering a batting shake-up as it looks to seal the Test series against South Africa in Port Elizabeth. Matt Renshaw could be moved back to the top of the order after scoring 190 and 82 in the Aussies' dominant Durban victory. Meanwhile, Bangladesh 4 for 84 in the 27th over against Australia in the third women's ODI in Brisbane. And it looks like there could be some very last-minute deals on the final day of AFL's trade period. The Lions still working on possible trades for both Kitty Coleman and Will McLaughlin.
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16: In Falls Creek, an accident closing Jervis Bay Road at Woolamaya Road in both directions. That's also blocking the Princes Highway southbound off-ramp to Jervis Bay Road as well. The Princes Highway back to Forest Road. Diversions via Hawken Road, Pine Forest Road, back onto Jervis Bay Road now. Expect heavy traffic. A bit of congestion in Kangaroo Valley for Mossvale Road southbound approaching Merchants Road. 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I'm Andrea. That's the latest 2SD traffic.
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22: Cloudy day coming up tomorrow. Might see some afternoon and evening showers. Tops of 13 in the Highlands, 17 for the Shoalhaven. Friday showers. And then for your weekend, got to be some showers about Saturday and then cloudy on Sunday.
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0: Good afternoon to you, and we're coming live to you from TikTok Tucker Central.
3: That's right. I am cooking eggs a la orange. We have, we've got a few more minutes. They were double yolkers, these eggs. We've emptied out the insides of half oranges. We took the pulp out, put some bacon, egg was cracked in, a bit of butter and a little bit of milk. But most of the eggs were double yolkers, so they're taking a bit longer to cook. Yeah, I think we need to get.
0: I don't see why that would be the case.
3: Well, if it was one egg in that space, it'd have more space to cook.
0: But the yolk is denser than the albumin.
3: Albumin, and don't you mention dense. Pot calling kettle black. So anyway, I think they need. Let's play some songs when we come back. We will eat this. We will eat it.
0: Also, the inordinate amount of time men spend in the bathroom.
3: It's not funny. It's a big deal, and women are outraged for a number of reasons.
0: It's all coming up. It's Jonesy and Amanda driving you home.

0: It's Jonesy and Amanda driving you home. TikTok Tucker.
1: You hungry?
2: TikTok. I enjoy cooking bacon and stop working with flow. You're making slap.
1: Hello, man. Tucker.
3: Who are you?
4: An idiot sandwich.
5: Gonna make you go yuck.
0: It's about to go off.
6: Have a listen. Here it goes. The quietest alarm ever. That is the sound of our little oven here telling us that our eggs a la range are cooked to perfection. Let's turn that thing off. All right, so what we've got, we had a couple of oranges. We scooped out the inside pulp and we put some cooked bacon in the bottom. Let me open the door.
0: Yeah.
6: Put some cooked bacon in the bottom.
0: I don't want you to beat that air oven to death like you beat the air fryer.
6: Okay. 30. That was that. Listen to me, will you? I'm telling you our recipe.
0: Yes.
6: We've scooped out the half of the oranges. So we've just got orange casing. We put some bacon in. We cracked an egg. A lot of them were double yolkers. That's why they take a little bit of time to cook.
0: Mm-hmm.
6: We put a tiny bit of butter, a little bit of milk on top, salt and pepper. Now it's time to eat our eggs a la range.
0: Amanda is reaching into the oven and pulling out the eggs. Is that hot?
6: They smell quite nice, actually.
0: Yeah.
6: I'll be intrigued to see if they taste orange-ish. Okay, Ryan, here's yours.
7: Yep.
6: You get a double yolker.
7: Thank you.
0: Right.
6: It's like Oprah. You get a double yolker. Oh, that's hot. You get that one, Brendan. Are you happy with that?
0: It looks a little bit heavy.
6: Well, do you want one that's a little bit more cooked?
0: No, that's all right.
6: Okay. And, I'm going to, look at that one's all spilling out the side. I'm going to take this one. Now, when I say three, I don't know how hot it's going to be.
0: Oh.
6: Dig in and make sure you get a little bit of the side casing as well.
0: Oh, it's very hard.
6: One, two, three.
0: I think.
6: Go.
0: Did you munch it? Yeah.
6: Hot. Yum. I like it.
0: I like it.
6: Ryan likes it.
0: I don't think I like hot citrus.
6: Okay. Stop saying citrus. It's as if you're having some eggs for breakfast with a glass of orange juice. I think that is delicious. That's from a cookbook from the 70s.
0: I think. I have a bit.
6: I like it.
0: Or am I just in the afternoon slump?
6: That is very nice.
7: Oh, I don't know.
6: We will put this, yum. I'm going to eat some more bacon. We're going to put this very detailed recipe on our socials.
0: Yep.
6: Try it. Eggs a la range from the 1970s. I like it.
0: One thumbs up from Jonesy.
6: Two thumbs up from me. How about you, Ryan?
5: Two. Can slap, gonna make you go yuck.
6: Coming up next.
0: Yes.
6: Men spend an inordinate amount of time on the loo and women are getting fed up. We're going to talk about it next.
0: It's Jonesy and Amanda driving you home for Jam Nation.
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0: Hello there, it's Jonesy Demander driving you home across Australia this Wednesday, the 14th of October. Good afternoon to you.
1: I read something very interesting recently, and this is by a divorce coach. She wrote this on her Substack.
0: A divorce coach?
1: Yeah, people who probably, I assume this is maybe a lawyer or a therapist who helps people through divorce. And what she has said, this is the headline, "Are men weaponizing pooing to avoid household responsibilities?" So don't pull a face. Let me explain what she's saying.
0: Right, yeah.
1: This is the thing. She's saying, are men aware that what they do is, a lot of men come home from work.
0: Mm-hmm.
1: They have to go to the loo, or it happens in the morning. They go to the loo and they can be in for half an hour at a time. And what are they doing? They're scrolling through their phones. They're zoning out. They're having quiet time. In the meantime, their partners don't have that option and are picking up the slack. And
0: oh, I don't know about that.
1: You're not the man. Women are saying, what are men doing? They're saying, I know he has to go. That part is true.
0: Mm-hmm.
1: What becomes revealing is everything that gets attached to that. He's there on the phone. The door is locked. He gets an extra 20 minutes. The assumption that someone else will handle whatever happens in that meantime. Mums can't necessarily walk through a bathroom door and become a private citizen. Kids will always walk in on you in the loo. Mum, someone's always wanting you. At those busy times at the end of the day and early in the

0: morning.
1: Yeah.
0: Men get this extended driveway time, I guess it is.
1: Come on.
0: Do you not agree?
1: No, I think that's just one too many podcasts of people talking about this stuff. That doesn't happen at all. Yeah. I remember my dad, when he used to go to the Dunny, everyone would be after him. Where's Dad gone? And he'd go, oh, for God's sake, give me 5 minutes. I've just got to go to the Dunny. You know, that's what happened in the 70s.
0: And I don't think
1: that women like this, they start this thing. It's not the case. Men probably do spend a bit longer on the toilet, but it's because that's the way we're wired. But
0: it's not because
1: we're trying to get out of some duty.
0: It's not because you're wired. Why does it take you longer to do a number two than anybody else? It doesn't. What takes longer is that you're given that time. This is what these people are saying. Yeah. Just sit on your phone. Dad's in the loo. Leave him alone. And women are going, it's half an hour
1: at night.
0: Sounds
1: like a Mamma Mia chat to me that sort of they're looking for some outrage that
0: doesn't
1: exist.
0: No, I think it's true. I asked the girls in the office here. Yeah. Who've all got little kids.
1: Well, they worship at the teat of Mamma Mia. They're all the same.
0: Do you not think this is real?
1: No. It's good chat, though.
0: I think it's real. I think it's real.
1: I tell you this. I remember many years ago I worked for a living in an aluminium smelter making aluminium bases and casts and things like that. And there was a dude, he'd always go, and we call him S-Break, because he'd always go for about 20, 30 minutes to get out of work.
0: Yeah.
1: And he'd go in there for a smoke.
0: Yes.
1: One day he fell asleep and set himself on fire in the toilet.
0: Oh, that's a Mamma Mia story from the oldest time.
1: I can see Mia lapping that up.
0: I think this stuff is real. I'd like to, all right, well, let's.
1: Look, I'm happy for it.
0: Let's ask, is this real?
1: Well, what do you want to do? What is this?
0: Well, I was going to do something about what happened while he was in the loo. Hey, the house burnt down and he missed it because he's on the toilet. But maybe it also should be, is this happening? Because I think it is.
1: Oh, I like that. What did he miss while he was on the loo?
0: Well, to do that, Brendan, you have to acknowledge that men spend time in the toilet.
1: I agree unequivocally. Men spend time on the toilet, but it's for no nefarious reason other than that's what
0: other
1: we
0: than
1: do.
0: Time out. It's not for dropping
1: I don't
0: a number
1: think it's
0: two.
1: It's not time out. I don't
0: no,
1: think any
0: it's
1: guy.
0: It's time out. Well,
1: Dad went into the toilet for 16 years and now he's a deadbeat
0: dad. And reads the newspaper.
1: Oh, remember those days.
0: Yes, exactly. This is those days, except it's a phone.
1: You go into the toilet here with the form guide and say, don't bother me for 20.
0: I'm trying to find if this is real. I think it is real. But also, let's ask people, what did he miss while he was on the loo?
1: I love it. I reckon the tribal drum will beat for that.
0: Here. Apparently not, according to Brendan Jones.
1: No, I think you and I are agreeing. We agree.
0: Okay.
1: Would you agree that we agree?
0: Well, no, I don't agree that we agree, but I agree that men do this.
1: It's Jonesy and Amanda driving you home for Jam Nation.
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4: In Falls Creek, the Princes Highway southbound off-ramp to Jervis Bay Road closed. That's due to an accident at Jervis Bay Road at Woolamaya Road. That has the Princes Highway back to Forest Road. Diversions via the Princes Highway, Hawken Road, Pine Forest Road, then back onto Jervis Bay Road to get around it. A steady run for the highway south from Falls Creek all the way through to Ulladulla. 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

0: Hello there, it's Jonesy Demander driving you home. The tribal drum is beating. He was in the loo the whole time.
1: Amen. Are men weaponizing number two?
0: You know, as soon as I explain myself, say weaponizing. That's not the case.
1: Well, this is a you're not maybe the person, maybe not. But how about this? This is a woman who is a divorce coach, and she has said that she's hearing from many, many women that she thinks men are using the bathroom to bail out of life. Now, when I say life, I am overstating that. But for half an hour in the morning, maybe half an hour in an evening, they come home, they sit in the loo. No one can disturb them. They scroll on their phones. They have their alone time, which is great, except the other partner is feeding the kids, is giving them a bath, is putting them to bed.
0: Yeah, right.
1: Why don't you believe this?
0: I just don't believe it. I just believe, like, you know, I think there's a degree of hysterics that go with this. I don't think men are that nefarious.
1: No, it's not nefarious. I don't know. It may not even be conscious that they're doing it, but they allow themselves the space to do it.
0: Well, I will agree with you.
1: And going to the toilet means no one can touch them.
0: Men certainly spend a lot longer on the Brasco than the ladies do.
1: Yes. All right. Well, let's see.
0: Jenny has joined us.
1: If people have a story. Hello, Jenny.
2: Hi, Jonesy and Amanda. I definitely agree that my husband weaponizes his toilet time.
0: Does he?
2: 40 minutes at a time, every time. And he's got a very specific thing he does now. Whenever we come home from grocery shopping, he says, oh, I've got to do a shop. I'll say shoot for the show.
1: Sure.
2: But I've got to do a shop shoot. And he gets out of putting all the groceries away because he sits there for another 40 minutes and it's every time guaranteed.
0: Right.
1: Wow, because the ice cream will melt if you leave it for him to unpack.
0: But he's actually even calling it that.
1: Wow. See, this is exactly
0: what we're talking about.
1: It's exactly what we're talking about.
0: But Jenny, I think if you said to him, I said, well, can you put the shopping away first? Do you ever say that?
2: I have. Yeah. I've even tried leaving it there, but like Amanda said, the cold stuff will go off because he'll just sit there forever and trouble.
0: My youngest
1: son.
0: That's
1: how you can use it as an excuse. I have to go to the toilet.
0: He does that whenever I say, we've got to move this couch.
1: Yeah, he's weaponized it.
0: I go, no, you're doing the couch first. This will make you crack along.
1: Yeah, he's weaponized it.
0: Thanks, Jenny. Would you stop saying weaponized?
1: This is what we're talking about.
0: From Jenny to Josie.
1: Hello, Josie. Does your partner do this?
3: Not the groceries, but he seems to disappear straight after meals. So when I have to, you know, clean the benches, wash the dishes, dry the dishes, put the dishes away, he's still not back. So he says he's very regular. Sorry.
0: And I think that's what we get. We're getting to the nub of it. What men are basic creatures.
1: We have the same body that you do.
0: Yeah, of course you do. Of course you do. But you say things.
1: Imagine if women cooked dinner and said, that's it, I'm off for my post dinner number two.
0: But you do podcasts and talk about weaponizing and stuff like that. Men don't do that.
1: No, but when the word weaponizing makes it sound deliberate, they're not even aware of what they're missing out on. And the women are the ones, and this is what I'm reading, the women are the ones who are having to do the dishes, get the kids washed, all that kind of stuff.
0: I do the dishes. I do all the stuff. Well, I used to cook. You know, when we did the breakfast radio show, I did all the cooking. Now my wife does the cooking because I get home at dinner time.
1: Men, Brendan.
0: And she's claiming it with my little grandson. He looks at Nanny like she's some sort of wizard.
1: Man, you're on the loo. You missed the whole thing.
0: She's been cooking for the last 8 months.
1: Well, we're hearing that this does happen. It may not happen in your house, but this happens. Hello, Alicia. Hi, Alicia.
4: Hi. How are you?
1: Very well. Is this resonating with you?
4: Look, I can absolutely agree with you, and I'm sorry, Jonesy, but you're wrong, because I had a male housemate who I lived with, and he said out loud, just admitted out loud to me, he's a father of two little girls, married, and he said, I really hate the morning routine with my little girls, so every single time they get up and it's time for them to eat breakfast, brush their teeth, get dressed for school, he'd say, I need to go to the toilet, and he'd stay on the toilet until he could hear that his wife had got them ready for school, they'd been dressed, that everything was done, their bags were packed and ready to go, then he would magically be ready to reappear, and off they go.
1: Wow. See, Brendan?
0: Well, that's evidence right there.
1: I've never seen that. I can't imagine
0: someone would be so devious
1: with
0: that.
1: There's evidence right there.
0: Maybe my wife wouldn't let me get away with that.
1: Well, but when you say, I have to go to the toilet, that's why it's so easy for guys to do it. It's not like saying, I'm just going to sit on the couch and look at the ceiling for a while. When you have to go to the toilet, what a brilliant excuse.
0: Strange can of worms.
1: Haven't we just?
0: It's Jonesy and Amanda driving you home for Jam Nation.
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10: Hi, I'm Sally Pearson. The Matildas have thrashed Haiti 7-1 in this morning's friendly in France. Letitia McKenna bagged a brace for the Aussies, with Caitlin Ford, Daniela Gaelic, Claire Wheeler and Holly McNamara also finding the back of the net. Australia is hunting a series sweep against Bangladesh in the third women's one-dayer in Brisbane, Beth Mooney becoming the 10th Australian woman to mark 100 ODI appearances. Dons duo Matilda Dyke and Alexandra Morecambe have signed one-year contract extensions, keeping them at the AFLW club until the end of 2020.
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0: Hello there, it's Jonesy Demander across Australia driving you home. The tribal drummer's beating. He was in the loo the whole time.
1: Interesting, isn't it, that that's always been the trope. Dad's in the loo, mm-hmm. give it 20, give him his space, give him his time. But women are saying men, without maybe deliberately, I don't know, they're weaponising their poo time in spending hours in the loo, scrolling on their phones. And while they're doing that, they're getting out of doing things. We've heard stories about the meal's over, I've got to go to the toilet, spend half an hour while the table gets cleared. Shopping's home, it's out of the car, oh, I've got to go to the toilet, can't put it away.
2: This is all new to me because obviously I don't do this, but there was a time when I used to read a lot on the toilet. When I was a kid, I used to read a book on the toilet.
1: Not good for you.
2: No, well, with the advent of the mobile phone, I'd scroll through my phone. Then I read an article that it's not good for your whole system, your works.
1: No,
2: that's the irony,
1: right.
2: While I was on the toilet.
1: That's right.
2: Gen Y Rise generation, like I know my youngest son, whenever I ask him to do work, mate, we're going to move a fridge / bed / lounge, all of a sudden he disappears.
1: Oh,
2: And then I just get my neighbour to help me.
1: Well,
2: so maybe it is happening.
1: My son spends so long on the loo. We're on holidays and he was in there. I could see people queuing up outside. So I had to text him saying, get off the loo. People need it. Ryan, what about you?
3: Well, look, I don't think I weaponise my poops, but I do tend to take quite a while because I get sucked into Instagram reels. In fact, at work here, we have motion-activated lights in the toilets. And they're obviously on a timer. So I was in there once for so long, the lights just went out.
1: Wow.
3: And I was just sitting there in the dark and I had to use like the torch on my phone to,
1: to find your way out.
2: That's why Ryan puts on November Rain. When you hear November Rain.
1: Or Evie Part 1, 2 and 3.
2: Sam has joined us.
1: Hello, Sam. What do you make of all this?
4: I think it's very, very, very true, including the weaponising part. I've got a family story for you. My dad used to be one of those guys who took the newspaper into the bathroom and spent a bit of time in there. But I overheard him talking to my husband, being the son-in-law, giving him a bit of a chat about it, having a bit of a discussion, does he do something similar? And if he doesn't, he should, because it's a great way to get out of things, chores, other stuff. And then also to put it to tell the children, because we've got two boys who are now in their early 20s, so they learnt it as a, what do you call it, a hierarchical story?
1: A family tradition.
2: Hierarchical story. This is as good as weaponising.
1: So this it is passing down the baton of spend a lot of time in the loo and you'll get out of stuff.
2: But I just...
1: And this is the man, Brendan, who said you didn't think this existed.
2: Well, I didn't think it existed.
1: Oh, look, here we've got a man now. We've got Pete.
2: Pete
1: Hello,
2: is with
1: Pete.
2: Us.
5: Oh, hi, guys. How you doing?
1: Very well. Is this true? Do you do this?
5: No, this is coming in from a brother. So, when we were kids, like, you'd see him, he'd pick up his book, and then, like, you knew you sort of had to beat him to the loo because he was going to be in there for at least an hour. And it's funny that now I look back that during that hour, a lot of jobs used to come up. Like,
2: right.
5: I'd have to do the vacuuming or, as a kid, I never tweaked. But now it's just making so much more sense.
2: Yeah, Pete, maybe it's not all men, but,
1: seems to be a lot of them.
2: Maybe it's because my brother.
1: Seems to be a lot of them.
2: My brother comes around to my house and I've got like a bunch of great books, like a beautiful Harley Davidson embossed book, and he'll grab it. It's a hardcover. And he goes, I'm just off. And I go, not with that book, you're not.
1: Oh, it's not even absorbent.
2: Thank you, Peter. We'll wrap this up with one more man. Paul.
1: Hello, Paul. What do you think?
6: Hello there, all. Look, I think this falls into the category of men are from Mars, women are from Venus. We are very, although we have the same bodies, we have a very, very different brain. Men are lazy, so they will do anything they can to get out of doing anything they can. And if that's locking themselves away in the toilet for half an hour or more, well, they'll find a way to do that. I think that mums particularly need to be more selfish, find their way to avoid, get out of it, move on, get out of the way, and say, Dad, you've got it. See you later. I'm out of here. Go for a walk. Do whatever you want to do.
1: So you it's interesting because when we look at this, if someone says, I have to go to the toilet, it's very hard to say, no, you don't. So what you're saying, Paul, is call the bluff and actually women leave the house.
6: Yes, make your own go to the toilet, whatever that might be. Because if you don't do it, then men will, husbands, dads will let you be the one who is always called upon.
1: Interesting, isn't it? Maybe this is an eye-opener because
2: maybe
1: a lot of people are thinking, hang on, that actually happens.
2: To other rooms in the house, like the laundry.
1: Oh, yes.
2: I'm just making jokes. They're just
1: well,
2: jokes.
1: Brendan, you don't. Well, do I'm not you now appreciate anything. That? This
2: I do appreciate. I obviously I'm not the guy that does that.
1: But you now appreciate that other men do. You've heard it. Just say yes.
2: You yeah, I've heard it. Yeah, I've heard it. I've seen it. I'm still asking questions. No, I know what you're saying. You know, my fellow man, I don't think are that devious is all I'm saying.
1: I don't even know if it's conscious a lot of the time.
2: Well, thank you for all your calls. Coming up, we've got Instagram on the way. I've got a good feeling about Instagram. $2,000. It's Jonesy and Amanda driving you home for Jam Nation.
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8: Hi, I'm Harrison Preeve. A recording device found inside a female-only cabin on a Navy ship has sparked a military police investigation. The device was discovered aboard the HMAS Leeuwin on Sunday while docked in Cairns. Senator Jackie Lambie claims it was found in shower facilities, with allegations footage may have been uploaded online. An Australian man is in a critical condition after reportedly being kidnapped and stabbed in Colombia at the weekend. Frank Stephen Ramirez was on holiday attending a music festival when he was forced into the back of a car, robbed and stabbed 25 times before being thrown from the moving vehicle. The federal government is cracking down on discretionary trusts, introducing a bill to impose a minimum 30% tax. Treasurer Jim Chalmers says it'll close a loophole by wealthy Aussies to legally reduce their tax bills.
9: We know that there are legitimate reasons to use trusts, including succession planning and asset protection. But the flexibility provided by discretionary trusts allows some people to plan their tax affairs in ways that aren't available to most workers and families.
8: And overseas, some red faces at the White House after the US President's new press secretary made her debut. Katie Zachariah replaced Caroline Levitt, who resigned in August to spend more time with her family. She spent just 15 minutes at the lectern during her gaffe-filled briefing.
10: The idea of not spending evenings with my kids is completely unacceptable. So my husband, that's a good one.
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8: Brisbane isn't budging on Essendon's latest offer for Kitty Coleman. The Lions knocking back pick 27 and a future third-round selection in exchange for the defender. West Coast is still chasing Melbourne pair Jack Viney and Trent Rivers ahead of tonight's AFL trade deadline. In the NRL, a boost for the Dolphins, signing England captain George Williams on a two-year deal from 2027. And Bangladesh 6-4, 142 in the 42nd over against Australia in the third women's ODI in Brisbane.
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0: 2ST weather.
13: A cloudy day coming up tomorrow might see some afternoon and evening showers. Tops of 13 in the Highland, 17 for the Shoalhaven. Friday showers. And then for your weekend, got to be some showers about Saturday and then cloudy on Sunday.
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25: It's showtime.
26: Everything is fraught with controversy these days.
27: Well, Olivia Dean has just completed a fabulous tour of Australia. You know, Dean.
26: Yeah, Olivia.
27: Nice. I know lots of people who went to see her. She was absolutely brilliant, apparently.
26: Mm-hmm.
27: But I did see someone bring into question some concert etiquette at an Olivia Dean show. Not about Olivia Dean.
26: No.
27: But I'd be interested to know what you think.
26: Well, you might say, well, we've got many ventures that we can take this to.
27: What do you mean?
26: Well, you know, your pub test could be a whip poll, could be can of worms. Actually, we did can of worms just last hour, pretty much, with the whole.
27: Could be a would you rather. Well, let's discuss it and we'll see which way we choose to go.
26: Well, what a cooler chat. Okay, we'll put our brains together.
27: That won't take long.
26: Instagram makes its return as well. It's Jonesy and Amanda driving you home.

0: Hello there. It's Jonesy and Amanda driving you home. Olivia Dean. How good is Olivia Dean?
1: I love Olivia Dean. Who doesn't love Olivia Dean? She's just completed a very successful tour of Australia. I did see this post, however, and it was a picture of the back of a person.
0: Mm-hmm.
1: And someone who's shorter than her is saying, concert etiquette is dead. I paid $200 to see Olivia Dean and this was my view. This person goes on to say, no hate to the person in front of me. They're only standing because everyone in the rows in front of them was standing. But it sucks that people have normalised standing in the seated areas. Most of the seating in most modern stadiums, most of it these days, I think, mm-hmm. is seated, isn't it?
0: Yeah.
1: What do you do?
0: That when you see some performers, they come along and they see everyone just sitting down.
1: And Australian audiences are notorious for sitting down. Often American performers go, hey, what does it take to get you guys on
0: your feet? Could be worse. Could be Japanese. Japanese just sit there and they're dead quiet.
1: Are they? Yeah. Remember we went to see Rolling Stones and it was Glenn A. Baker didn't stand up. He's the only person in the whole theatre who didn't stand up. And I felt sorry for the people in front of him because they were conscious that they were blocking him. But who doesn't stand up when you're seeing the Rolling Stones?
0: But he was wearing that crazy Fez hat.
1: So the people behind him couldn't see either. And the organ grinder and the monkey, the whole thing. But this started a widespread debate online. Fans in the seated section should remain seated,
0: mm-hmm.
1: is what a lot of people are saying. And others saying, you go to a concert, you should be allowed to guilt-free stand up.
0: It's a tough one. I'm always very mindful of my fellow concert
1: but
0: goers.
1: I know, but if it's your favourite band and your favourite songs come on.
0: Yeah.
1: And you want to stand up for the whole show, what do you do?
0: Have you ever had a situation like this?
1: When Melanie and I went to see Barry Manilow, who doesn't stand up and dance to Barry Manilow? Rolling Stones, Barry Manilow.
0: You would have been the youngest person in the crowd.
1: We were in the very back row of quite a small venue and we thought, we're going to stand up and scream
0: and
1: along all night.
0: How did the other 10 people go?
1: No need to be mean. But then a group of people in wheelchairs came behind us.
0: And that was
1: and we swore. No disrespect to them, but we thought,
0: but there goes our night of standing.
1: Well, we said to them a couple of times, do you mind if we stand up?
0: Yep.
1: But we were conscious of it and we didn't stand up the whole night.
0: Did you say, we're just going to wait till he gets one of more of his Rocky tracks?
1: Oh, Brendan, stop it. You're the one who went to see Marie, Donnie and Marie.
0: Oh, come on.
1: You did.
0: 8 years
1: Yeah,
0: of
1: well,
0: age.
1: Don't.
0: If you, my
1: the,
0: parents
1: those
0: took
1: in glass
0: me.
1: Houses should
0: it
1: not throw
0: like,
1: stones.
0: I had a sleeping bag and rolled it out.
1: I wasn't middle aged. My parents took me to see Marcel Marceau. I wish I was making that up.
0: I was 8 years of age. I was wearing velour.
1: Oh, were they rocking out? Anyway, what do you want to do? Do you want to do
0: it? Well, it's not a pub test. I feel that we've done it. We've been to the pub a fair
1: bit.
0: It's not a can of worms because we did that.
1: Why don't we do
0: just
1: a whip
0: before
1: pop?
0: About men weaponizing pooping?
1: Why don't we do?
0: why don't we do
1: a whip poll?
0: We need a quick fire, instant snapshot of what Australia thinks about any given subject.
1: Let's phrase it, standing up at concerts.
0: Booyah.
1: What do you make of it? Yes or no?
0: It's Jonesy and Amanda driving you home for Jam Nation.
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0: Hello there, Ed. It's Jonesy and Amanda driving you home. An instant rapid fire snapshot of what you think on any given subject, the whip poll. And today we're talking about Olivia Dean. Olivia Dean, for those that don't know, is this artist.
1: We're not talking about her in particular, just that she's the catalyst for this conversation. Someone went to see her brilliant concert, loved it, but took a picture of the person's back who was standing in front of them and said, this is pretty much my view.
0: Yeah.
1: Because she said, this person said, when has it become normal for everyone to stand throughout an entire concert in the seated areas?
0: I was just reading this lady who's got some sort of autoimmune problem where she has sore joints, she can't stand up.
1: That wasn't written on the post.
0: No,
1: that's a separate social.
0: But I always bear that in mind if I do go to a concert about standing up. I like to, whatever's people are doing in front of me, if they're standing up, I'll always apologetically turn around to the people behind me and say, oh, look, everyone else is standing up.
1: See, it's awkward. It's very awkward. But if it's a band, they want to see you standing up.
0: They want to
1: see you enjoy yourself.
0: Yep.
1: I mean, I know for a fact that when you were younger, you went to see these guys. You went to see Donnie and Marie in your Valui, you've said. I mean, you couldn't stay in your seat.
0: We were 8 years of age. It wasn't like we had a choice. It wasn't like I said, hey, Mum, take us to see Donnie and Marie.
1: I don't know what the
0: That's
1: truth
0: when
1: of that
0: said
1: was,
0: to me, she
1: Brendan.
0: Said, you boys will like this. And I knew for a fact that we didn't like
1: it. I reckon you did. Anyway, this is what we're asking you today. Standing at a concert, whip poll, yes or no?
0: Dwayne, what do you think?
2: I think no. A friend of mine recently went to a concert, cost us $700 for front row seats, and the artist went and called everyone in the back row to come down the front. Couldn't see anything of the concert.
1: No!
0: I hate when they do that.
1: No.
0: When they go, you know, they become some sort of big.
1: And you've paid $700 for front row seats.
0: Hey, Elton, keep them up the back.
1: Oh, no. Thank you, Dwayne.
0: Louise has joined us.
1: Louise, yes or no, standing at concerts?
3: No, I'm against it for the most part.
1: Oh, your kids aren't happy either by the sound of that.
0: You've got a lot
1: Thank
0: going
1: you,
0: on
1: Louise.
0: There, Louise. Sandra has joined us.
1: Sandra, yes or no?
4: You should stay seated if you're in a seated area.
0: Yeah, interesting. You're very, very strict about it.
1: Yeah, but there's so many seated areas. Often these venues don't even have standing areas.
0: Mm-hmm.
1: You can't even stand in

0: in the aisle. Security doesn't let you do that.
1: Yeah, yeah. But good, what about good old do-gooder concert provider that says, oh, come on everyone down the front?
0: Yeah, well, that's a one-off.
1: Julie has joined us.
0: What do you think, standing up at concerts, yes or no?
2: Absolutely not.
0: Oh, okay. But people have very firm opinions.
1: Julie, you had something else to add to that.
2: I'm one of these people who has difficulty standing.
1: Okay.
2: So it's fair enough at the end. When they're doing their encores or that sort of thing, but not during the concert. Let people, if they've paid for a seat, let them sit and let them see.
0: Yeah. All right. Thanks, Julie.
1: Julie will be working on that fumy face.
0: Well, let's see what everyone else thinks.
1: Linda.
0: Hello, Linda. Standing at a concert, yes or no?
3: Yes. Stand up. If you want to sit down, stay at home and watch the YouTube. Stand up and get into it.
1: Thanks, Linda. Good work.
0: Thank you.
1: Mel has joined us.
0: Hello, Mel. What do you think? Yes or no?
4: No. I pay to sit down. I expect to sit down and enjoy the view.
1: Right. I pay to see a diving act. I want to seize me a diving act.
0: All right. Thank you, Mel. And we'll wrap it up with Ben. Hello, Ben. Standing at a concert, yes or no?
5: Amanda and Jonesy, most definitely yes. Mm-hmm. And dance like no one's watching.
0: Yeah.
1: There you go. What have you seen lately, Ben?
5: Oh, gosh. Barnsley and Ice House. Was the last one I went to.
1: Oh, good o.
0: Not Donnie and Marie?
1: Okay.
5: No, not Donnie and Marie. Yeah. Long time ago for that.
1: Yeah, but don't...
5: Not even I'm that old.
1: Ben, I was eight.
0: Oh, you danced.
1: When you're eight, you're just prisoners to your parents.
0: Oh, okay. Well, most people are saying stay seated. That's interesting.
1: Thank you for all your calls. In the meantime, Instagram is here. It's Jonesy and Amanda driving you home for Jam Nation. 2ST.

0: Jonesy and Amanda driving you home.
1: Best money. Extra cash.
2: Any money. Jonesy and Amanda's.
0: What you need now is 10 questions, 60 seconds on the clock. You can pass if you don't know an answer. We'll come back to that question if time permits. You have a question right, $1,000.
3: That's right. You can make it $2,000 by answering a bonus question, but it is double or nothing.
0: Melinda is with us. Hello, Melinda.
4: Hi, how are you?
0: Great. What's going on?
4: Oh, not too much. I'm excited to do the questionnaire.
3: All right.
0: Instagram. Melinda's got a name.
3: Oh, like, why we should change the name of it to the questionnaire?
0: To the questionnaire. Melinda, we want you to win this because it
3: has
0: been some time.
3: It's gone off for a while, so let's see if we can make it happen for you. As we said, there's 10 questions, 60 seconds. Say pass if you don't know because we might be able to come back, okay?
4: Yep, all good. Thank you.
3: Melinda, here we go. Here's question number one. How many hours are there in 2 days?
4: 48.
3: Question two. What colour is a ruby?
4: Red.
3: Question three, which Asian language is also the name of a fruit?
4: Mandarin.
3: Question four, a plié is a term used in what dance style?
4: Ballet.
3: Question five, how many sides does a pentagon have?
4: Five.
3: Question six, what's the capital city of Singapore?
4: Pass.
3: Question seven, which sport is Lance Armstrong known for?
4: Pass.
3: Question eight. What make of car is a Land Cruiser?
4: Four drive.
0: More information.
3: What make of car?
4: Toyota?
3: Yes. Question nine. How many holes are on an average golf course?
4: One.
3: Oh.
0: Melinda.
3: You started to panic by then. There's 18.
0: There's 18.
4: Sorry.
0: Oh, Melinda, you started off so well.
3: You really did.
0: Like when you got plié, I thought, wow, Melinda's going to do it.
3: The capital city of Singapore, it's not a trick question, but the answer is Singapore.
4: Oh. Yep.
3: And Lance Armstrong is known for cycling.
0: Mm.
4: Oh.
0: And according to the teachings of John Farnham, if you go to to Singapore, they'll cut your hair in Singapore.
3: Does Lance Armstrong know that?
0: Well, he's got a short cut.
3: Wow.
0: Well, Melinda.
3: Melinda, thank you for playing. You gave us some pleasure with golf course with one hole on it.
0: I'd like to play golf with Melinda.
3: Thank you. We'll play again tomorrow.
0: If you'd like to play, jonesyandamanda.com.au. It's Jonesy and Amanda driving you home for Jam Nation.
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0: Good afternoon. It's Jonesy D'Amato driving you home this Wednesday afternoon. My algorithm gives me great content. There's a lot of stuff and people complain about algorithms, but really it's about what you click on and what you enjoy.
1: Okay. What are you in trouble for?
0: Nothing. Sydney sweating on a jet ski. I don't know why that came up in my algorithm. Wow. Clearly China is listening to my phone. But I get a lot of Indiana Jones stuff and I love Indiana Jones stuff, like how Steven Spielberg melted all the Nazis' faces in Raiders of the Lost Ark. You remember the end there?
1: How'd he do it?
0: Gelatin, hairdryer, time-lapse camera. Mm. And it's all pretty good. And he used solid eyeballs so the eyeballs wouldn't melt as well.
1: Not real eyeballs.
0: No, solid, like, prosthetic eyeballs.
1: Right.
0: Or when the baddie, you remember Belloc, swallows the fly? Do you remember he's standing there, Indy's there with a rocket launcher, and he's going to blow up the Ark. And Belloc says,
2: "Your persistence surprises even me."
0: Here we go. There's the fly.
3: "You're going to give mercenaries
0: there
3: a bad name."
0: Did you see it? And I'll run it again for you. Ryan, rewind it.
1: Okay. Where's the fly?
0: Okay, go. There it is.
3: "You're going
0: on
3: to
0: his
3: give
0: lip.
3: Mercenaries
1: right.
3: a bad name."
1: It almost goes into his mouth.
0: Yeah.
1: The
0: intimacy coach had a hell of a day. fly. Later on said,
1: "How'd they do it for eight takes in a row?
0: What happened there?" So there's that. But something that's come up recently is, how did Indy keep his hat on in all those scenes? And, you know,
1: but they've got stuff to put inside it, like felt.
0: Yeah, but he was riding horses, he's fighting Nazis, he's dodging propeller blades from planes and the like. It's recently come to light that Harrison Ford stapled his hat to his head with an old-fashioned craft stapler.
1: No.
0: This is a scene from the behind the scenes. Look.
1: Oh, my gosh.
4: That should do it.
0: That should do it.
1: He's actually just, he's stapling his hat to his head.
0: Harrison Ford is one of those guys. In a recent interview, he said this.
5: "Still have the, see it? You do what you need to do.
0: You do what you
1: What's
0: need to
1: What's he pointing
0: do.
1: At? He's pointing
0: the
1: at the scars
0: on his head. What? You don't get that these days.
1: No.
0: And also, when he had to do the lovemaking scenes, it was difficult as well because he had to pull the hat off. Spielberg had to break out the crowbar. Tell you, folks, it's harder than it looks.
6: Isn't right out, you two. That's
1: so
6: enough.
1: So method.
0: Think about that when you're watching your next movie. We will be back again tomorrow.
1: We will. If there's anything you'd like to hear again, your feels, please, yep. jonesyandamanda.com.au.
0: Perhaps you'd like to register for the Fast Five or Instagram.
1: You can
0: it's
1: do all that
0: there
1: too.
0: A world of entertainment awaits. Good day to you.
1: See ya.
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6: 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On today's show, more of your amazing stories about what you won as a kid and something new that you might want to get involved in. Ever fancy doing stand-up comedy? More details on today's show. Stay with us. Coming up next, what did you win as a kid? 2ST.

0: Rich and O'Connell show. Yesterday on the show, we had so many stories, incredible scenes. What did you win as a kid? We were blown away by the response you had from people, various prizes that you won as a kid. Jamelia hit the lotto on her 9th birthday. This story is incredible. In 1981, she won five numbers, got $500. Ooh. Now, one of you crunched the numbers. That's equivalent now to $2,500.
1: Wow.
0: Imagine a 9-year-old winning $2,500. Now, all Jamelia got out of all that money was a lousy yellow tracksuit. Jordan, I won an iPod Shuffle from a Pepsi Max bottle. My brother and I got KFC, and the drink labels had codes you could text in for prizes. Remember that?
2: Yes, yeah.
0: My code wasn't a winner, so I asked if I could enter my brother's code instead. He said yes. It ended up winning the iPod Shuffle. I've never told him the winning code was actually his. Wow. Christian, I won a bike as a 10-year-old from the local bottle shop. I need to find out months later that I didn't actually win it. I was gifted it because my dad spent so much time in the shop. A lot going on here. Jason won a colouring competition in a local paper around 40 years ago, received a kitchen sink full of ice cream from the ice creamery.
2: Incredible.
0: Andrew in 1987 won tickets to go and see the He-Man movie on Agro's Cartoon Connection. Carla, also winner of Agro's Cartoon Connection in the 80s for the Rosebank Stack Out competition. She lived on a farm with a gravel driveway, said it was unsafe without a helmet and won. It was one of those bright yellow ones. She still got it. This one's great. Janine, when I was about 9, my mum and my siblings and I entered a Grace Brothers competition to win bikes. Mum was on a mission. She'd collect a pile of entry forms and then all four of us would sit in a cafe filling them out like a production line. We must have entered more than 1,000 times. At the live draw, we won all three bikes.
1: Oh, you're kidding.
0: That's awesome. One for each of us. By the second bike, the person drawing the numbers had tweaked and was unimpressed. Patsy, what have you won as a kid?
1: I won for my apple tea cake at our local agricultural show. I won a big fat blue ribbon as first place, which was really impressive. I think it was a school thing and you could cook something in home economics and enter it in the local show. So I got first prize.
0: Well
1: and
0: done.
1: Then grade 5, I won the pet parade for the biggest dog because we had a German Shepherd at the time. So I took
2: How did they measure the how do you win biggest dog? Is it weight? Is it like
1: no,
2: measured
1: it was
2: lengthwise?
1: It was kind of obvious because everyone else had little fox terriers and Jack Russells and stuff, and I had this big whopping German Shepherd who was just.
0: It's not exactly a fair competition if you're going up against a Jack Russell and you got a whopping great German Shepherd.
2: Yeah, can you gamble on that? Because I reckon I know which one.
0: That's a little bit fixed.
1: No,
0: I smell a rat.
1: No, so Mac won that year. That was grade 5.
0: Ria, what did you win as a kid?
2: I remember back in the day, Mars had a competition where every 6th Mars bar, you open the wrapper and you could win a free Mars bar. And this went on for a couple years. But everyone cottoned on that in the packs, like in the boxes, if you went to the 6th bar in the box, that was always the winning one. Because they would shuffle them around, obviously they come out of a factory.
0: And this is before people had like cheat codes that were being dispersed online or on Reddit forums.
2: Yeah, so it only spread by word of mouth. So you'd go to the convenience store, move aside the box that it's the front, go to the freshie at the back, take the 6th Mars bar from there, go to the store keep, take that one and get a free Mars bar every time.
0: What I love about this is that the Mars Bar Corporation must have had a lot of brainstorming about how we're going to run this. And obviously thought kids are so thick they won't crack this algorithm.
2: If kids put their minds to getting free stuff, they will figure it out.
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you might know of the original sin. 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

0: Christian O'Connell's show. All right, going to play a message. And before I do that, I just need to tell you a bit before about the guy and what it's come from. In July, I published a book, and it's called Unscript. And the book is everything I've learned and all the mistakes I've made from 22 years of working in radio. And when I wrote the book, the dream really was that it could help people maybe change their relationship with their voice. And even if you didn't find, speaking sometimes gets a bit jammed up for you and a bit difficult in certain situations at work or at home, and also how to tell better stories, it was just that actually it would teach you a bit more about a lot of our communication and connection. We think it has to be perfect, and social media puts this huge pressure on us now, and it doesn't need to be like that. You cannot connect to anyone trying to be perfect. And the point I was trying to get across in the book, and really we live it every day on the radio show, is that our messiness, that's where the magic is. And in the book, at the end of the book, I put my personal email in there, hoping that people might want to drop me a line. I think most people just presumed it's just a gimmick. Mm. We live in that world these days. He's not actually going to read them. They do come to me. I do reply. I love getting your messages. And then towards the end of last week, I got the most amazing message that when I played it, I was in tears. It really, really blew my heart wide open. And I went to play it to my wife. She also cried as well. This is a message from an amazing man called Stuart Richardson. And now Stuart wants me to play his message because he hopes that some people might be listening and actually might be inspired by Stuart's incredible story. Stuart has a stutter. Have a listen to this. He's got a beautiful, powerful voice that he's fallen back in love with. This is Stuart.
1: Hi, Christian. I just wanted to send a quick note to say thank you for your Unscript book. I'm actually playing it through for the second time. One of the biggest lessons I took from the book, a meaningful connection happens when we're brave enough to share ourselves with others. Living with a stutter has made communication challenging throughout my life. But this book encouraged me to step outside my comfort zone and keep growing. As someone who stutters, I spent a lot of time navigating those challenges. And I recently attended a Maguire course in Melbourne to work on my speech and take back control. As I read Christian's story, I realise how important it is to share ourselves with others rather than hide behind our fears and insecurities. I wanted to mention that due to my fear of stuttering, there is simply no way I would even have attempted to reach out to you like this prior to listening to your book and attending the course. Your message about vulnerability really hits home. Thank you for putting your story and the WAYS framework out into the world. It's made a massive positive impact on me. Thank you again, Stuart Richardson.
0: Stuart really wanted me to play his message, and hopefully it's one of hope. And I tell you what, we're all in awe of his courage. So get this, Stuart and I have been swapping quite a few messages. I feel like I've made a friend here. And on Friday, he sent me a message to say that his Friday night, he was going to a Toastmasters meeting.
2: Oh, wow.
0: Toastmasters is a competition in public speaking. Mm. Isn't this incredible what's happened? How he's falling back in love with his own voice and overcoming his fears. It's incredible.
3: It's huge.
0: And if there are people that listen to this, and maybe you do suffer with a stutter, the Maguire Foundation, the Maguire Program, I saw the documentary a couple of years ago about this on SBS. It's people who have struggled with stutters training and helping other people overcome their fears, and they can really make huge differences. If you want to find out more, and obviously Stuart there was just saying how it totally changed his life.

0: life, so much so that he's now, you know, getting into Toastmasters. He's unstoppable now. He'll have a Netflix special within the year. You can find out more at themaguireprogram.com. Now, over the weekend, Stuart's obviously had to think about everything that's waking up for him right now. And he sent me a message and he said, Christian, I really feel inspired right now. Can you think of a challenge that would really encourage me to go even further?
1: Wow.
0: And so I've really had a good think about this to honour what Stuart wants, his invitation. And I have got an idea, and it involves not just Stuart, but some of you as well. I'll tell you what it is next.
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0: Christian O'Connell Show. Thank you very much for all your awesome messages about Stuart's incredible message. What courage. Just what joy as well to rediscover his own voice as well. I do believe that they should teach. Anyway, I almost gave away what we're going to do. I've just got to wait a beat. Christian, thank you for playing Stuart's incredible message. I've started since I was about five. I'm now 56 and can relate to everything Stuart said. I hate public speaking and even speaking to people on the phone. It can be so hard. I will look into the Maguire program. That's from Melissa. Melissa, thank you very much for your message. Matthew, Christian, what an inspiration Stuart Richardson is. Yeah, he really is. And so when I was so moved when I got his message. And then another one at the weekend saying, hey, Christian, can you think of a challenge for me now? And as soon as I saw that he'd attended a Toastmasters, I realized this guy's, he's got the eye of the tiger now. Mm. And we really need to set him a challenge. And a lot of people, you know, they say it's the number one fear for people is public speaking. And so the highest form of public speaking is stand-up comedy. And that's what my challenge is to Stuart, is that we would put on a stand-up comedy night. We're going to do it in 7 weeks' time. And Stuart, I asked him if I set up a comedy night and listeners will come and be in the audience. And it's for people who've never done stand-up comedy before. This is fancy doing it. I want you to be the first act. And I said, but look, this might be too much or might not be just what you want to do. Toastmasters is incredible. It takes a tremendous amount of courage. You don't need to do this and you don't need to do it for me. Only say yes if as soon as you hear this message, it's an immediately yes. Because often when we think about something we want to do, you go, oh, I've got to love to do that. And then the next thing that comes to you is, but you can't. You'll be scared or you'll screw up or you'll embarrass yourself. Anyway, Stuart has accepted.
1: Oh, wow. That is a brave legend.
0: Can you believe this guy?
1: Wow.
0: He said, I'm there. I'm in.
1: What a man. That's yep. Crazy.
0: And so my invitation to Stuart is now my invitation to you. We are going to do this. We're going to do it in 7 weeks' time. It's going to be in December. And the audience is going to be you guys. And you guys are also going to be on the stage as stand-up comedians. I'm going to have eight acts, as they're called. So it's going to be eight of you. The first one going through is going to be our man, Stuart Richardson. And if you're listening to this going, oh my God, I'd love to do something like that, but you're nervous, no one's going to heckle you. I will personally mentor all the eight acts. We've got time. We've got 7 weeks. If you just want to get up there and tell a story, brilliant. I'll help you shape that and put it together. I'll help you work with your nerves and everything else. You'll learn a lot from this. I really do believe, I almost said it earlier, I think they should be teaching kids stand-up comedy at school. What an amazing thing for people to do. You've got to organize your thoughts. You've got to work through fear. And it's about finding your own voice as well. It'd be a great thing for kids to learn how to do. They do, you know, various debating competitions.
1: Yeah.
0: Add into that stand-up comedy. So if you really wanted to do stand-up and you sat listening to this going, I couldn't do that. I'll stumble and set it on. Be inspired by Stuart. Get the spirit from Stuart. Use some of that courage. Stuart's going to do this. He's going to get up there, stutter or no stutter. If he stumbles, it doesn't matter. He's getting up there and he's going to go and do stand-up at the end of the year. And also, what a great thing. You know when people would go over Christmas and how's your year? What do you get up to? You can look them in the eye going, oh, let me tell you about this. I did stand-up comedy.
1: I'm a stand-up comedian.
0: Yes. Put it this way. I asked Stuart Saturday morning. I said, hey, listen, I've got this idea about a stand-up thing. Would you do it? I'm going to get a load more acts if you say yes. He said yes Saturday. I got an email from him this morning at 5 a.m. with some ideas for his routine.
1: Already?
0: Oh, yeah.
1: Oh, my goodness.
0: This is brilliant. So, do you want to be on the stand-up night with Stuart? We will mentor you. We'll get you ready. You'll get all of our support and a very welcoming audience here in Sydney of people that just want to see you do your best. And most importantly, the reason to do this, to enjoy yourself up there, telling your stories as well.
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0: Christian O'Connell Show. We're looking for your eye songs. Eyes down on some comedy. 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Respect Savers.
1: Oh, but that's got to be a goal.
0: I thought you might say that.
1: It's got to be a goal.
0: Because, you know.
1: It simply must.
0: Let's talk about specs.
1: Savers, gold.
0: You got it. Well done. Lash Christmas.
1: Silver
0: what are eyes without lashes? I don't know why I've got a Scottish accent there.
1: What are eyes without lashes?
0: Lashes.
1: So profound.
0: Aye. It's a deep one, isn't it? You know? Lens down under.
1: Silver.
0: Yeah, they're getting worse now. And I don't know whether this is good or bad. It could be either. Hold it further away, tiny menu. What is this?
1: Patsy, I'll defer to you. Gold or bronze?
2: Bronze. Hold it
0: further away, tiny menu.
2: No.
0: Rio, what have you got?
1: The gorillas have got some little eye drops.
0: Yeah.
1: Feel good blink. Feel good ink.
0: Bronze.
1: Do you remember when you had that really long eyelash?
0: Oh, gosh, yes.
1: It was the lash. It was the monster lash.
0: Yeah, gold as well. All right, what have you got then? Your eye songs. Let's see. Lashes to lashes.
1: Silver plus.
0: Eyeliner in the stream.
1: Silver.
0: I saw the signs.
1: Yep, silver.
0: Respectable. Respectable.
1: That is gold.
0: Respectable. Well done, Jared. Sweet bifold glasses of mine.
1: Silver plus.
0: Dumple. Sinead O'Connor. Nothing compares. 2-for-1 at Specsavers at the moment.
2: Gold.
0: Not sure about crisscross eyed. I don't think we can do that one. Return of the Macula.
1: Gold.
0: Return of the Macula. Not Gloria. Mm. Cornea.
1: Cornea. Gold.
0: Pretty fly for a pink eye.
1: Gold.
0: That's from Amanda. Wanda, can you read the letters on the wall, please?
1: Yeah, gold.
0: Richard Holst, well done. The village pupil.
1: Silver.
0: Cataracts in the cradle.
1: Gold.
0: Retina of the Mac. A lot of the Return of the Mac ones coming through today.
1: Silver.
0: Private eyebrows. Private eyebrows.
1: Gold.
0: Oh, another Return of the Mac one before we go. Return of the Macular Degeneration.
1: Dark silver.
0: Come on, keep it light, guys. Bright side of the dial. I can see clearly now. I've been to Specsavers.
1: Gold a million.
0: Whoa, one of the best ever.
1: One of the best ever.
0: Who'd have thunk it, eh, Glenn? All right, who is today's winner?
1: Respectacle, Jared.
0: That's the Christian O'Connell Show for today. Thank you very much for all the amazing messages from Stuart's message. 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I'm going to mentor you over the next 7 weeks. So if you just want to get up there and tell one story, that's great. 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The number one rule is no heckling. 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Intern Pete is going to be jumping up there and doing a set as well. 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
1: Good evening. Welcome to the 80s at 8. Shane Bryan with you. Tonight, we take a look at one of the biggest revolving door bands in Australia. In fact, I think it might even still be going now, the Party Boys. We'll talk to one of the guys who was there right at the very beginning, Mr. James Rain. We'll spill the beans on how it all got started. But right now, let's get underway. This is Steve Earle travelling down that Copperhead Road on the 80s at 8.

0: You're on the 80s at 8. Shane Bryan with you. It is time for our 80s artist spotlight.
1: They didn't just make hits, they defined a decade. If you had them on your mixtape or blasted them in the car, this one's for you. It's our 80s artist spotlight.
0: In the early 80s, Australian rock was absolutely firing, and out of that scene came one of the greatest revolving door supergroups of Australia, the Party Boys. The idea began in Sydney in 1982 with Paul Christie from Mondo Rock and guitarist Kevin Borich. The concept was pretty simple. Get some musicians together when they had a break from their regular bands, play the songs they loved, and have some fun with it. Well, the first lineup was absolutely ridiculous. Paul Christie, Kevin Borich, former Angels drummer Graham Buzz Bidstrup, Harvey James guitarist, and out front, Australian Crawl singer James Rain. Now, Rain actually happened to be in Sydney filming the television miniseries Return to Eden and was able to fit the shows around filming. They weren't actually trying to create another conventional band at the time. They were playing covers chosen by the musicians, and recordings from those early gigs became the very first Party Boys album, Live at Several 21st. It was released in 1983. And if you can get your hands on it, it is one of the best albums from 1983. In fact, one of the best albums from Australia. And there's some great choices on that record as well. And one of the most unexpected ones is Rick James' Super Freak, sung by James Rain, and he does a great job too. I actually caught up with James and asked him about those early Party Boys days and making Live at Several 21sts.
2: Paul Christie, who played bass in Mondo Rock, and he played with Kevin Borich. And yes. Paul, I'd met Paul just around, I don't know, you know, you end up meeting a lot of these people just around at gigs and stuff. And yes. Paul rang me, and I was at this point with Australian Crawl. I don't know if I was a bit frustrated or something. I just wanted to do something else. He rang me one day and said, oh, why don't you come up? Just come up and stay. And I'm just going to, we'll put a little band together. And we'll just do a few gigs around here, like round up in that area. We'll do the Bill Golub sort of club and things like that. And I went up there thinking, oh, it's a week and it'll be fun. We did one rehearsal. And for all these, you know, cover songs. And Paul said, well, we'll just call it the Party Boys. And I went, okay. And, it was going to be no publicity, no anything. And we played, there was a pub up there called the Manly Vale, and we did a few of these gigs, and then we did the Manly Vale. I remember walking out the Manly Vale, and it was packed. And I remember walking out, there's a recording truck out the back. And I go, what's this, Paul? And said, oh, we're just recording Posterity. I'm like, okay. And then this album came out, and then I was like, okay, put it out, you know. And it did really well.
0: Well, the concept didn't disappear when James Rain went back to Australian Crawl. The lineup simply kept on changing, and that became the whole point of the Party Boys. A few years later, another version of the band would take the ideas somewhere much bigger. Here is the Party Boys with Hold Your Head Up on the 80s at 8.

0: You're on the 80s at 8, Shane Bryan with you, and that was He's Gonna Step On You Again. And by 1987, the Party Boys looked very different from the band that we were talking about earlier. This time, John Swan, or Swanee, was out front. Kevin Borich still on lead guitar. John Brewster from the Angels was on rhythm guitar. And former Status Quo bass player Alan Lancaster was also in the band. Founder Paul Christie remained involved as well, and this incarnation didn't just make another live record. They went into the studio and made the self-titled The Party Boys album, released in November 1987. Hold Your Head Up was their take on the old Argent song, but He's Gonna Step On You Again was the absolute monster. Originally recorded by John Congas in 1971, the Party Boys version went all the way to number one on the charts in June 1987. And I guess that's what really makes the Party Boys story so good. It began almost as a side project. Musicians from some of Australia's biggest bands getting together when their schedules allowed, playing other people's songs, not taking the idea too seriously. Yet 5 years after those shows with James Raine, a completely different incarnation of the same revolving supergroup landed a number one Australian single. Not bad for a band that was essentially built around the idea of who's free and wants to play. If you get a chance to get any of the Party Boys albums, definitely do so. They are a piece of Australian music history. Coming up after the break, we go back to 1980 with Queen and Crazy Little Thing Called Love. That's coming up next on the 80s at 8.
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3: 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Inflation is running at around 3.5%. So what it actually means is a cut to funding for aged care.
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1: 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A whole

0: You're on the 80s at 8, Shane Bryan with you, and Billy Joel, you may be right. The opening track from his 1980 album Glass Houses, and that smashing glass at the beginning wasn't simply pulled from a sound effects library. Producer Phil Ramone experimented with different panes of glass and different ways of breaking them until they got that huge shattering sound that they wanted. Billy Joel later named You May Be Right among his five favourite songs. Wonder what the other four are. Coming up after the break, Bross asked that question, when will I be famous? Well, I can answer that. Pretty much after the release of that song. They weren't initially keen to record the song, believing it was too high energy for them. Good thing they changed their minds. It became their breakthrough, reaching number two in the UK and number five here in Australia. Bross, When Will I Be Famous, coming up next on the 80s at 8.
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Well, that's just about it for the 80s at 8 tonight. Tomorrow night, we take a look at a classic album by Lionel Richie. 10 million copies in the US, 20 million copies worldwide, 5 hit singles from the album. Not bad for his second album. Of course, we're talking about Can't Slow Down. Some of the big songs on there included Running With The Night.

0: That's coming up tomorrow night on the 80s at 8. We'll catch you then. Thanks for keeping me company.
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0: Christian O'Connell's show. Good morning, Rio.
1: Good morning.
0: Good morning, Patsy.
2: Morning, everyone.
0: Patsy, how was your day yesterday, mate?
2: Oh, it was all right. It was okay. I was overruled for dinner last night because I planned on having just a very basic meat and three veg. I thought we'll have rizzoles. I'd made some rizzoles and we'll have some veg. No, it's delicious.
0: I get the feeling, I don't know what it is, perception-wise, rizzoles are every third night round at yours.
2: No.
0: The House of Rizzoles.
2: No.
0: New on stand.
2: Anyway, so the family didn't think much of that. I was overruled and we had gnocchi instead. And even better, the 15-year-old cooked, which I will take
0: any day. Well done. Hey, yeah. How's your daughter getting on at Macca's? She's got her first proper job.
2: Yeah, she loves it. She's working tonight for a little bit, actually. She's loving it. You know, just that independence, and she's got a little bit of money for herself and getting her into that savings plan. And we've already got the Christmas list of
0: Have you been barred from going there when she's working there?
2: Absolutely, we have. Yes. Yeah, they've stuck her on drive-through, which she doesn't mind, actually.
0: Yeah, but that means that she's good.
2: Mm. Yeah.
0: Because that's the most pressurized job there.
2: Yeah, it is a lot. It's a lot of stress. She had a lovely lady go through last weekend, actually, when she did a shift. And, you know, it is a lot. It's like you're spinning a lot of different plates at once. And they're only 15, you know, they're just learning. It's their first job. Anyway, she came to the window and she asked Audrey, she said, "Oh, can I have your name, please?" And Audrey thought, "Oh, no, I've done something wrong. I'm in trouble." And she said, "I'm just going to recommend you to the manager. You've got a lovely, friendly voice over the speaker."
0: Oh, what a lovely thing for someone to do.
2: Isn't that lovely? And I think it's a good reminder coming up to Christmas too, especially with retail and all those staff. Just be kind, because they're doing a great job and it's not an easy job. You know, it's her first job. She's only 15. So I thought that was a really lovely thing to do. And we're so quick to perhaps, you know, criticise when we're at a shop and we don't get the service we want.
0: And you're one of those people often.
2: Me? No, I'm not.
0: Oh, yelled at me there. It's almost Christmas. I work here. I'm an employee.
1: This is a note for self.
0: Yes.
1: Be nice.
2: But I thought that was lovely of that lady. I thought that was very
0: really nice.
2: Yeah,
0: before the show today, there were some technical issues. And producer Caitlin was chatting to producer Annie. And they were trying to get you to talk to test your microphone.
2: Yeah.
0: Rue and I, Aaron Pete, and Caitlin, we're all in Sydney this week. And I could just hear producer Annie's only been on the show about 8 days. And she was encouraging you to keep talking. And it must have been frustrating. It was going on about 10 minutes. And I just heard Annie go, and obviously you forgot to stop talking or could be bothered. Oh. I just heard producer Annie go, "Bloody hell, Pat."
2: Did she really?
0: You only working here 8 days and Pat's has broken you.
2: Wow. Okay.
0: 8 days. Wow. It's a new record. Normally it's 8 hours or 8 minutes.
2: She thinks I'm a mouth reader from like 6 feet away, but that's all right. Okay.
1: We need to write a note.
0: Bloody hell, Pats.
1: Be nice to Patsy.
2: It won't be the first time she says that.
0: Today's code word is bloody hell. I'm joking.
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0: Christian O'Connell Show. So last night, Rhea and producer Caitlin went to see your sister's big new play.
1: Yeah, she's in the Sydney Theatre Company's new play. It's called The Unfriend. It's written by Stephen...
0: How amazing.
1: Yeah, she's never done a Sydney Theatre Company play. That's a really big deal.
0: She must have been really proud to go and see your sister in a play.
1: It was amazing. So as we were walking through, there's also, you know, posters of her face on the wall and on the big street sign. I was like, oh my God, that's my sister.
0: So were mum and dad there as well?
1: They went on opening night a couple of weeks ago. So it was just Caitlin and I. But yeah, even before, just as she came on for the first time, she hadn't even said anything. I was already so proud, getting a bit misty-eyed because all these people were here. I'm like, you just want to be like, that's my sister.
0: Yeah.
1: That's my sister there. And it was so good. It's brilliant. It's such a funny play. I think you would like it. It is about a British couple who befriend this sort of very loud American woman on a holiday. They find out she's a serial killer, but then they're too British and too polite to kick her out of her house.
0: So how many situations have I got in where I'm too polite to say anything?
1: Yes.
0: That could easily happen to me.
1: Yeah.
0: So it's called The Unfriend.
1: It's called The Unfriend. It was so fun.
0: It's written by the guy who rebooted Doctor Who.
2: Yes.
0: Stephen Moffat is a TV writer and genius.
1: Yeah. Mm. And I was scared. It's always scared taking someone to something like, to us, a bit scared taking Caitlin to, you know, my sister's play because I was like, I don't know if it's going to, like, I know it's good, but what if it's not good?
0: It's awkward, isn't it?
1: Yes.
0: It is, because also you're worried, like, she's, Caitlin, you have to say it's good.
1: Exactly.
0: It's Rio's sister.
2: Yes, no, I would have anyway, but
0: I can't say after 10 minutes I'm going.
1: It's a bit of a yawn fest.
2: No, but I knew it was going to be good. And out the front, it was actually really cute because of all the posters. I was like, Rio, go stand next to
0: me. You've got to take the photos.
2: And him and his sister look very similar. Mm. So
0: almost,
2: I was
0: almost like a family,
2: like,
0: you know?
2: Yeah, like, well, they look like twins, like they're more like that. Like, I don't look like either of my brothers. So anyway, I was like, get up.
0: I want to look into that. But anyway, look, that's not what we're here to discuss, okay?
2: So I told him, get up next to the photo, and he did the exact same pose as her. We took photos and it was just absolutely so exciting. And then we got in there and it kicked off, and there was three leads.
0: I don't think that's the language for the theatre. It kicked off.
1: Kick off at 6:30.
0: We're not watching Manly play,
1: curtains
0: you know.
1: Up, I think.
2: Curtains
0: up, is it? Yeah.
2: Yeah, it was beautiful.
0: The performance commenced. Kick off, first bounce.
2: Sorry, I love my sport. So it started, and there's kind of three lead actors in it, and Alex is one of it, Rio's sister. And then there's also this, the American woman, she's actually the mother in, what's the
1: Colin
2: show
1: from
2: called?
1: Accounts.
2: Colin from Accounts.
0: Oh, and, wow. She's great,
1: Colin from
0: Accounts.
2: She's brilliant in that. And then in this, she was phenomenal. Like, laugh out loud. And there were moments where
0: I'm sold. I really want to go and see it.
2: Oh, this woman in front of us, I think she just went by herself. There was two people by her side, but she laughed so hard. She was falling off her, and not even joking, seat. She was banging her head back and forth.
0: There's nothing better than going to see something funny together. You don't get enough funny movies these days. Mm. Even in the 80s and 90s, big movies, and in the 2000s, like when the Hangover movie came out, and in Jackass movies as well, when going to see them in cinemas, everyone is screaming at the same time, laughing, and you leave not as individuals anymore. You've bonded over something. That collective effervescence, they call it. It's the joy of experiencing something at the same time.
2: Yeah.
0: And laughing as well. Music's different, but laughing together, I don't know, you leave different. I bet you left, right, life affirmed last night.
1: Yes.
2: Yeah.
0: Your chest is up, you're looking around, and everyone's happy and grinning.
2: Yeah, it just felt like we don't really often have that feeling these days. I don't know if it's we just don't.
0: No, because we're too isolated now.
2: Yeah.
0: We're streaming because it's easier. We all do it. We're on our phones too much. Actually, what you're talking about is very rare. Sad, isn't it?
1: Yeah. Mm. And the thrill of it being live happening in front of me. I was so nervous as her brother the whole time.
2: Of course.
1: Couldn't relax. It's like, what if she forgets
0: Sarah, her mind? Sarah's never seen me do stand-up. She thinks her nerves will somehow permeate through the air.
2: She's a pretty powerful woman.
0: It will collapse my insides. She once came to see a show and they opened the fire escape and she sat on a fire escape hearing it off stage.
2: Incredible.
0: Through curtains down a fire escape. And afterwards I said, did you like it? It was a good show. She went, I couldn't hear much, I've got to be honest. But I did hear laughter. So I'm guessing the bits in between went well.
1: You're a bit muffled, yeah.
0: Yes. Yeah. How incredible.
1: It was awesome.
0: Did you go see her afterwards?
1: No, we had to come. They did a big. Oh. They did a Q&A with the cast afterwards, and it was already 8:30. So we thought,
0: oh, wow. Watch out. Oh my word, it's 8. Do you hear that, guys? You squish. You're not Patsy and I's age.
1: We, yeah, that's late.
0: Half eight is late. The stroke of midnight for us middle-aged Cinderellas.
2: That's right.
0: You got to get home from the ball. Oh my God, it's almost 8:31.
2: It was
0: get
2: like,
0: the Uber now.
1: It was. We were ordering the Uber as we were walking out.
0: We don't get a solid 7.
2: While we were waiting for an Uber, former ex-Prime Minister of New Zealand, Jacinda Ardern, was in the crowd. We saw her.
1: Yeah.
2: Yep. That's how impressive this show is. It was amazing. Yeah. And Celeste Barber.
0: Oh, was she?
2: Yes.
0: I love Celeste.
2: Yeah,
0: she's brilliant. So what's it called? Where can they get tickets? Where's it on?
1: It's called The Unfriend. It's Sydney Theatre Company. It's at Walsh Bay, Roslyn Packer Theatre. But if you just Google The Unfriend, I think it runs till the 31st of October.
0: All right. Brilliant. Well done.
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0: Christian O'Connell Show. Yesterday on the show, we were doing Signs You're an Adult, and yesterday I did something. I suddenly realised that this is part of my life and has been for a while, and we've raised our daughters to respect this as well. Being an adult is having indoor and outdoor clothes.
1: Okay, talk me through this.
0: Well, don't when you're indoors, do you have stuff where you get into your cozies?
1: Yeah.
0: So it might be a pair of shorts. You suddenly, at a certain point in your life, you just have an outfit for indoors, don't you?
1: Yes. As in, like, when you get home?
0: Yeah. Yes, and you can't fully relax.
1: Yeah.
0: You can't. I was speaking to my wife yesterday, and I suddenly didn't feel that relaxed. And when I was just still in my jeans, I went, can I call you back?
1: So what are your indoor clothes?
0: Well, they're like tracksuit pants or a pair of shorts. Then you feel like the day's done.
1: Yes.
0: Like you shut the door and it's the world's done with you.
1: And you wouldn't be seen dead in those clothes outside.
0: No.
1: Because they're probably old as hell. They're so comfortable.
0: But
1: though.
0: Not everyone dresses like that. No, some people do go live outside with their inside clothes.
1: Especially in Australia.
0: You get this in the UK as well. Often, and also the way that people dress now to get on a plane. Some people are getting on planes in their pajamas for an hour and a half flight.
1: I will pack my pajamas and I'll get into my pajamas on the plane, but I won't wear my pajamas.
0: Not for
1: at the
0: short
1: airport.
0: Haul, though.
1: Not for Sydney to Melbourne.
0: No. That's crazy. Put the eye mask on. Neck pillow. Wake me up when we're just about to land. That's 40 minutes, sir.
1: Now, will you wear your.
0: We call them our comfy cozy. So if you've been out for dinner, we'll go in and we're going to sit down and watch something. Everyone goes, okay, let's go and put our comfy cozies on, and then we'll regroup.
1: In my head, because you're English, I imagine you guys actually all wear suits and gowns to your sort of
0: You watch Downton Abbey. It's a lot more relaxed. I'd love to find a man that wears pajamas. I can't believe that men wear pajamas these days.
1: I wear pajamas.
0: You're kidding me. What?
1: I've got a pair of sleep shorts or I've got my Qantas Qantas pajamas.
0: You go to bed in a costume.
1: It's not a costume.
0: But it is.
1: Pajamas.
0: It's an outfit. No, it's a costume. I'm getting dressed up to go to bed.
1: Yeah, of course. Well, it's bed.
0: Pat, are you stunned at this? I am.
1: I think Patsy might be recording her news.
0: Oh, right. Okay. So you wear I stopped wearing pajamas when I was about 12.
1: No, come on. I've got they're grey Qantas pajamas.
0: I actually thought it would just like we'd struggle to find men who wear pajamas to bed, like, or they'd be quite old.
1: I hope not. Both me and my partner both wear pajamas to bed. Maybe it's a gay thing. I don't know.
0: I did not want to say anything. I think it's also an age thing. I think certain older men, it might be just the way they were raised.
1: Yeah, as in, so do you...
0: I think we'd struggle to find more men that wear pajamas to bed.
1: I'd love to find out, but I would like to think that Australians wear pyjamas to bed.
0: The other thing I saw yesterday, I'm determined to find out where you buy them and can members of the public buy them. I walked past this very cool-looking traditional gentleman's barber, and someone was having a traditional shave in there.
1: Oh,
0: you know where they got the blades? It looks like a dying art to see that. And I was just looking at it. And then I saw the beautiful old-school men's barber's chairs that they have in there. Are they available to buy for members of the public or is it trade and industry only? Where do they get them from?
1: The big brown leather ones?
0: Yeah. And then this one was an immaculate, knackered old black leather one and it looked warm, but they're so comfortable, those barber's chairs.
1: Are you thinking to have in your house or in the studio?
0: No, I need a new office chair.
1: Okay.
0: I want it to be a barber's chair.
1: And they recline fully
0: Exactly. Yes, recline to get ideas, Rio.
1: Well, maybe if any barbers know, can give us...
0: Can I have one of your chairs? Or where do you get them from? They're not available to us mere muggles.
1: Yeah, there must be a secret barber chair guy.
0: I want in, guys. I want one of them chairs. All right, do you wear pajamas to bed, guys? Give us a call.
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2: Christian O'Connell's show. I'm asking the men this morning, do they have pyjamas? Do you go to bed in pyjamas? I'm stunned that people still do in this day and age. And then, lo and behold, Rio does.
3: Of course. It's the only proper way to be going to bed.
2: Sure, just go to bed naked. Why do you need to put clothes on?
3: Why, you going to bed naked is crazy.
2: No, it's not. It's the most sensible thing to do. What do you need clothing for?
3: Well, you could say that for any situation.
2: No, that's societal pressures. No, sorry, not pressures. I don't want to be nude going around Woolworths.
4: If it weren't for those damn societal pressures.
2: Oh, my God, it's wokeness gone mad.
5: Doesn't surprise me that you wear jammies, Rio. I'd imagine you with a smoking coat, like a jacket and a hat.
2: Yeah, and a little cigarillo on the go.
5: Yes, yeah.
4: What does Chris wear to bed?
5: He wears jammies.
2: Yes, does he? Alexander?
5: Yeah, sometimes. But he just wears, like, the bottoms and then will wear, like, a T-shirt.
4: Like top, an old oversized
5: not the
4: t-shirt.
5: Actual jammy top, because he reckons it twists around his body. So he wears just a T-shirt. But yeah,
2: you've got to be. This is why the nutty system. You're free.
4: Not a system.
2: Free as the day you were born. Free as the day you'll end. We begin our days, end our days, nutty. Actually, they dress you, don't you, to go to the other side?
4: Yeah, I don't.
2: Turn up in a nice. You're going to go to the pearly gates.
4: Depends how you die.
2: Be nice. Wear a nice suit, you know?
5: What do you do if there's a fire through the night, though?
2: Go and get changed.
5: There's no time.
2: You know?
4: Those poor firefighters.
2: Well, then if you know why I didn't get out of the house, and all my family did, he was getting changed. He couldn't pick the right outfit. Good morning to Kenneth. Christian, I have one pair of PJs in the bottom drawer. The sole purpose is in case I end up in hospital. That's how you know you're a certain age, where it's not like, you know, you don't need. You know, I'm probably going to end up in a quick rush to hospital at some point. Ken, thank you for that. Christian, big T-shirt and undies is a must during summer.
4: Oh, not undies.
2: No.
4: Undies is crazy.
2: Well, how can you judge that?
4: Because
2: what are
4: undies
2: trousers?
4: Are
2: long form undies? It's cloth, it's material.
4: They're fundamentally different. Undies are so much tighter.
2: You know what you are? You're a pajama fundamentalist. Winter, I wear my long sleeve winter PJs in leopard print.
4: Ooh.
2: I'm slowly transitioning now. You're right. As the seasons change, the bedwear must change. Christian, I put pajamas on after I have a shower, wear them around the house. When I go to bed, I take them off and go Starkers. Oh. Well done. Joining me in the Starkers Club. Christian, oversized shirt is a must for me. No PJs. Christian, if you're looking for a barber chair with some good patina, that's exactly what I'm looking at. It's an aging.
4: Oh, okay.
2: Metals, fabrics, leather. You know when it ages beautifully?
4: Is that what a patina is?
2: Yes. Huh. Yeah. Pats and I are in our patina years.
5: We're in our patina years.
2: It's a maturing. The fabric frays, but it adds, I like to think anyway, it adds something to it. All right, extra time on the time waster. You're off to the cinema for the Best in Show. Gold Class Double Pass. Gold to me yesterday for Scary Movies. Horn Here's a Boo. Fright Club, Mary Coffins, Goodwill Haunting, and somehow related, loose dressing gowns for old men. All right, Scary Movies.
4: Mm.
2: Blaze of Glory.
4: Ooh, Silver Plus.
2: Boogeyman Nights, the Boogeyman Nights. He's the boogeyman and he's...
4: He's at night.
2: He's at night, you got to put it all together. Scooby-Boo!
4: Silver.
2: Now, Interview with a Vampire, hell of a movie, but I tell you what's even... scarier.
4: Very.
2: Job Interview with a Vampire.
4: Oh, yeah.
2: To be intern vampire, where the stakes are high.
4: The stakes are high. Very, very good.
2: Thank you.
4: Silver Plus.
2: And I'll tell you what's really scary.
4: What?
2: This one. Honey, I Shrunk Your Favorite Jumper. Scary. Oh, no, that's scary. Scarier than a vampire at a job interview. So what? Scary. You don't know Sarah. If you know, you know.
4: I don't know. So I guess
2: you
4: I
2: don't want to be telling Sarah. You
4: don't know.
2: Once again, you've shrunk her favourite jumper.
4: Oh, obviously.
2: Should have been a girl. All right, Pajama Boy, what you got?
4: Field of Screams.
2: Oh, lame.
4: Ferris Bueller's Day Off. Bueller.
2: Silver.
4: And Finding Necro. Oh no, the little fishes died.
2: Oh, well, I thought the Necro was an abbreviation then.
4: Yes. All right.
2: Got you. Gold. All right, what have you got? Scary Movies? Send them in 0475 031043.
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0: 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Today's code word is Nonna Punchon. Nonna Punchon is today's code word.
1: Makes sense.
0: These, I'm still getting a lot of messages and actually abuse about the audacity to sleep naked.
1: Rightly so.
0: What kind of world are we living in now?
1: What
0: it's
1: kind of world are you living in?
0: It's the normal way to go to sleep rather than putting on a costume to go to bed. It's ludicrous. Children wear pajamas and then the very old.
1: Children wear also normal clothes.
0: So they should. One thing my wife and I did agree on, they must be clothed, Sarah, they must be. Costs a lot to clothe kids these days. Honestly, I'd have a nicer car if I didn't have to buy those school shoes several times a year. When you were back in our day, you really had to look after those school shoes. Oh, do you know how mad your dad would get about, pick up your feet,
1: yes,
0: son?
1: Yes, yes.
0: Why were we always scuffing? That was it. You've been scuffing these shoes. And then he'd get his polish out and start clearing them up for you.
1: Yes, yes.
2: Every Sunday.
0: Scuffing. That's a word from childhood, isn't it?
1: Yep.
0: Dragging your feet.
1: Yeah, you don't worry too much about scuffing once you've passed 18.
0: No. The scuffing years are behind us, mercifully. Christian, there's loads of secondhand barber's chairs on Marketplace, even gold ones, and you could be the John Laws of Breakfast Radio. What a mantelpiece to take on. Christian, it was my brother's 55th birthday at the weekend. I got him PJs.
1: Oh, great gift. Hmm.
0: Christian, I'm listening to a show in Thailand. Everyone, all the pajamas here have elephants on.
1: Those pants. Yes, those elephant Thailand elephant pants. You cannot wear those out in public because they are somehow more revealing than being naked.
0: Oh. Yeah, they leave nothing to the imagination.
1: Oh.
0: The silhouette isn't a silhouette. It's like a chalk outline of a body.
2: Yuck.
0: Christian, my mind, you being English, I presume you'd wear a nightshirt with a cap. like the grandfather from Willy Wonka.
1: Christian Bucket.
0: That was strange, that movie, when you think about it now. So what, his grandparents just lived in that bed?
1: Yes. That's
2: All four of them.
0: All day, they were just in that bed.
1: They would have got bed sores, surely.
0: Yeah, exactly. They just lived in that bed. All right, scary movies.
1: Mm.
0: Not Mad Max, Mad Tax Time.
1: Bronze.
0: Oof, Tim. Kim Jong-wick.
1: God.
0: Oh, damn. Very good, Joe. Christian, what are you, stuck in the Stone Age? Naked at bedtime? This is from Listener Santa. What happens if you get a number two before bed and you don't wipe it properly?
2: Oh.
0: You put marks all over your sheet.
2: No.
0: Who sends? You don't send a broadcaster of my repute a message like that. What do you think I am, a dog?
1: You know what?
0: Wiping my ass on my bed sheets.
1: Santa, that reveals maybe more about you than it does Christian.
0: Santa, you old dirty doggy, wipe your ass. Lordy, that's taking me back, that is.
2: You'd people. Have a bidet, wouldn't you?
0: No, we don't have a bidet.
2: Oh, I thought you would.
0: Do you know some sort of prince?
2: Like golden diamond-encrusted bidet.
0: Oh, the never-ending gory.
1: Silver.
0: Ferris Gouler's Day Off. Oh, that's how you do it.
1: That's better than mine.
0: Why don't you show it in, Matthew Flink? Saving Ryan's Privates. This is taking a turn.
2: Yes.
0: The Little Mermaid, turning again, getting darker.
1: Gold.
0: The Violence of the Lambs.
1: Silver Plus.
0: Crocodile Hungry. He hasn't eaten in a couple of hours. He's mad.
1: Bronze.
0: Titanic.
1: Gold.
0: Now we're back on track. Well done, Rob. Amanda's got men who stare at your bedroom windows.
1: Oh, that is terrifying. Maybe a bit too much.
0: Donnie Gold. Sharko.
1: Gold.
0: Dirty Nappy Gilmore. Is that from you again, Santo?
2: Oh, no.
0: And the Thomas Clown Affair.
1: That's gold.
0: Very good, from Tracy Wareham. All right, who is this morning's winner on the Early Time Waster?
1: Kim Jong-wick.
0: Well done, Joe Siggers. You're this morning's winner. Brand new Time Waster, 8:30 this morning, is iSongs.
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8: To his tea.

0: Christian O'Connell show. Yesterday on the show, we had so many stories, incredible scenes. What did you win as a kid? We were blown away by the response you had from people, various prizes that you won as a kid. We're doing a part two this morning. Jamelia hit the lotto on her ninth birthday. This story's incredible. In 1981, she won five numbers. Won five numbers, got $500. Ooh. Now, one of you crunched the numbers. That's equivalent now to 2,500.
1: Wow.
0: Imagine a nine-year-old winning 2,500. Now, all Jamelia got out of all that money was a lousy yellow tracksuit. Jordan, I won an iPod Shuffle from a Pepsi Max bottle. My brother and I got KFC, and the drink labels had codes you could text in for prizes. Remember that?
2: Yes, yeah.
0: My code wasn't a winner, so I asked if I could enter my brother's code instead. He said yes. It ended up winning the iPod Shuffle. I've never told him the winning code was actually his. Wow. Christian, I won a bike as a 10-year-old from the local bottle shop. I need to find out months later that I didn't actually win it. I was gifted it because my dad spent so much time in the shop. A lot going on here. Jason won a colouring competition in local paper around 40 years ago, received a kitchen sink full of ice cream from the ice creamery.
2: Incredible.
0: Andrew in 1987 won tickets going to see the He-Man movie on Agro's Cartoon Connection. Carla, also winner, Agro's Cartoon Connection in the 80s for the Rosebank Stack Out competition. She lived on a farm with a gravel driveway, said it was unsafe without a helmet and won. It was one of those bright yellow ones. She still got it. This one's great. Janine, when I was about nine, my mum and my siblings and I entered a Grace Brothers competition to win bites. Mum was on a mission. She'd collect a pile of entry forms and then all four of us would sit in a cafe filling them out like a production line. We must have entered more than 1,000 times. At the live draw, we won all three bites.
1: Oh, you're kidding.
0: That's awesome. One for each of us. By the second bite, the person drawing the numbers had tweaked and was unimpressed. Patsy, what have you won as a kid?
1: I won for my apple tea cake at our local agricultural show. I won a big fat blue ribbon as first place, which was really impressive. I think it was a school thing and you could cook something in home economics and enter it in the local show. So I got first prize.
0: Well done.
1: Then grade five, I won the pet parade for the biggest dog because we had a German Shepherd at the time. So I took
2: Max. How did they measure how do you win biggest dog? Is it weight? Is it measured lengthwise?
1: It was kind of obvious because everyone else had little fox terriers and Jack Russells and stuff, and I had this big whopping German Shepherd who was just...
0: It's not exactly a fair competition if you're going up against a Jack Russell and you got a whopping great German Shepherd.
2: Yeah, can you gamble on that? Because I reckon I know which one I'll
0: That's take. A little bit fixed.
1: No.
0: I smell a rat.
1: No. So Mac won that year. That was grade five.
0: Ria, what did you win as a kid?
2: I remember back in the day, Mars had a competition where every sick Mars bar, you open the wrapper and you could win a free Mars bar. And this went on for a couple years. But everyone cottoned on that in the packs, like in the boxes, if you went to the sick bar in the box, that was always the winning one. Because they wouldn't shuffle them around, obviously, they come out of a factory.
0: And this is before people had like cheat codes that were being dispersed online or on Reddit forums.
2: Yeah, so it only spread by word of mouth. So you'd go to the convenience store, move aside the box that it's the front, go to the freshie at the back, take the sick Mars bar from there, go to the storekeep, take that one, and you get a free Mars bar every time.
0: What I love about this is that the Mars Bar Corporation must have had a lot of brainstorming about how we're going to run this. And obviously thought kids are so thick, they won't crack this algorithm.
2: If kids put their minds to getting free stuff, they will figure it out.
0: All right, let us know. What did you win as a kid?
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0: Christian O'Connell Show. These are just brilliant. Your stories about what... It's a very different time. What did you win as a kid? We're in the age now of Mr. Beast giving away like $7 capillion. Back in the day, like Donna, in the 80s, I won a... you won a horse.
1: Oh.
0: That doesn't prove my point. Something Mr. Beast would do. Win a stallion. What? In a women's magazine, was giving away a horse to the person who came up with the best name.
2: I got to know what her name was for the horse.
0: Yeah, this is crazy.
2: What do you do with a horse?
0: Yeah, especially as a kid as well. Imagine you with the postman turning up.
2: You'd be pissed off if you're...
0: Deliver from Miss Donna McDowell. It's this. This all sound, but 22 years ago. Best thing I ever won. I chose cheval, which is French for horse, isn't it?
2: Oh, I didn't know.
0: Yes, yes, yes. I guess back in the day, that would have impressed the magazine editor. Like, wow, I suppose one of these Aussie kids knows that. Must be some sort of child genius. These are incredible. I spent hours painting an egg and won the Easter egg painting competition, but it was told it was too good compared to all the others, so my prize was withheld.
2: Oh, they thought a bit of mummy interference. Yeah.
0: Yeah. Oh, no. Be honest, tell us now. Had mum done it? So the prize went to the second place.
1: Oh, that is heartbreaking.
0: It is, isn't it? Christian, as a 10-year-old, mum entered me in a radio wishathon competition. Oh. Team, make a note of a lot of these competitions. January next year, we come back big, giving away a pony. Can't afford a horse.
2: It's pony week.
0: It's pony week. They're back, and so's this pony. Win a pony. My mum entered me in a radio wishathon competition. My father was a mechanic, so I wished for a spanner set. Dream big, kids! I won! I bet they were like, oh, this is a bit of a cheap wish.
2: Cheated on the bloody horse.
0: Yeah, don't do that one where they go to Disneyland. Spanner set, yeah. Nip down Bunnings, get the cheapest one, whatever's on sale. I want a spanner set. Make this down the second week back in the after we give away the pony. Spanner week. Spanner set every morning. I won. They gave me an extensive Sidchrome spanner and socket set.
1: Oh, Sidchrome, though.
0: Christian, 43 years later, still got that set. Mm. Still use it. Christian, when I was 9, at my soccer club raffle, I won a set of 3 whiskey decanters.
1: Oh, no. Oh,
0: a little snifter before bed, young Charlie. Oh.
2: The apple juice.
0: 1994, my wife won a trip to Disneyland, McDonald's Monopoly. We got to call this person to find out how. Christian, I won a Betty Spaghetti doll in the late 90s from Saturday Morning Disney Channel.
2: Oh, that was a great show. That was awesome.
0: Christian, I won Young Guns 2 on VHS from Smash Hits magazine when I was about 14.
1: Smash Hits.
0: Christian, a boy at my local school won $75,000 on the scratchies.
2: What?
1: What?
2: Isn't there an age limit on these things?
0: I bet there is now. But back in the day, there was no limit on anything.
2: 75K!
0: Wow. Christian, I won a dress-up competition when I was in primary school, grade 3. I dressed up as a swag man. I got into the local paper. The prize was to choose a book. Big prizes.
2: Any book you want.
0: I chose the book of the movie BMX Bandit. Jamie won a BMX bike when he was 10. He's 41. He's still got it. Well done. Oh. Jody's on the line. Morning, Jody.
3: Good morning, Christian. Good morning, guys.
0: Morning, Jody. Thank you very much for joining us. What's your story, mate?
3: Back in the day, we had our own panel shop and our 10-year-old daughter, we had the footy competition and she's a mad Penrith fan. So she entered the competition. She came in, paid her money every week, picked all her footy, you know, for the footy teams that week. At the end of the comp, she walked away with $1,500 and the boys were pissed.
0: One very happy young customer, some very angry ones.
3: That's exactly right.
0: Wow, Jody, great story. Thanks for calling you, mate. Have a good day.
3: You too. Thanks. Bye.
0: More easy with the cutting them off there.
2: Jody,
0: come on, Slick Rick. Brendan, good morning.
4: Good morning, team.
0: Morning, Brendan. Welcome to the show. Thanks for calling. What did you win as a kid, Brendan?
4: I won a family trip to Vanuatu.
0: Oh, wow. How did you win that? Great prize.
4: It was the local shopping centre, and when you shopped at different stores, you got a little stamp. And I wanted second prize, which was a windsurfer. And I convinced my mum to buy something from another shop so that I could get my last stamp. And didn't win second prize, won first. And I did try windsurfing when I was in Vanuatu, and well, I'm glad I didn't win second prize.
0: Brilliant. Brendan, thank you very much for your story, mate. Have a good day.
4: You too.
0: News and sport coming up next.
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0: 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Christian, in grade 5, 1991, I won wheel alignment on a school raffle.
1: Wow.
2: Wait, that's for a car, isn't it? I mean, your mum and dad want a wheel alignment? What every kid wants.
1: I feel like that's also the first free thing you see on every mechanic. It's always that. Right. Comes with free wheel alignment.
0: Yeah. I won a sandcastle building competition. I was able to choose anything I wanted from the toy shop, rookie era. I chose the cheapest thing, a really cheap plastic frisbee.
3: Oh, no.
0: It takes us a while to learn. There are levels to this. Christian, I won a $6 million man doll. I had one of those. I love that. For hanging on the monkey bars the longest. These are fantastic. I still can't go over the winning the horse.
1: Incredible.
0: Different time. All right, going to play a message. And before I do that, I just need to tell you a bit before about the guy and what it's come from. In July, I published a book, and it's called Unscript. And the book is everything I've learned and all the mistakes I've made from 22 years of working in radio. And when I wrote the book, the dream really was that it could help people maybe change their relationship with their voice. And even if you didn't find, speaking sometimes gets a bit jammed up for you and a bit difficult in certain situations at work or at home, and also how to tell better stories, it was just that actually it would teach you a bit more about a lot of our communication and connection. We think it has to be perfect. And social media puts this huge pressure on us now. And it doesn't need to be like that. You cannot connect to anyone trying to be perfect. And the point I was trying to get across in the book, and really we live it every day on the radio show, is that our messiness, that's where the magic is. And in the book, at the end of the book, I put my personal email in there, hoping that people might want to drop me a line. I think most people just presumed it's just a gimmick. Mm. We live in that world these days. He's not actually going to read them. They do come to me. I do reply. I love getting your messages. And then towards the end of last week, I got the most amazing message that when I played it, I was in tears. It really, really blew my heart wide open. And I went to play it to my wife. She also cried as well. This is a message from an amazing man called Stuart Richardson. And now Stuart wants me to play his message because he hopes that some people might be listening and actually might be inspired by Stuart's incredible story. Stuart has a stutter. Have a listen to this. He's got a beautiful, powerful voice that he's fallen back in love with. This is Stuart.
4: Stuart Richardson speaking. Hi, Christian. I just wanted to send a quick note to say thank you for your Unscript book. I'm actually playing it through for the second time. One of the biggest lessons I took from the book, a meaningful connection happens when we're brave enough to share ourselves with others. Living with a stutter has made communication challenging throughout my life. But this book encouraged me to step outside my comfort zone and keep growing. As someone who stutters, I spent a lot of time navigating those challenges. And I recently attended a Maguire course in Melbourne to work on my speech and take back control. As I read Christian's story, I realise how important it is to share ourselves with others rather than hide behind our fears and insecurities. I wanted to mention that due to my fear of stuttering, there is simply no way I would even have attempted to reach out to you like this prior to listening to your book and attending the course. Your message about vulnerability really hits home. Thank you for putting your story and the WAYS framework out into the world. It's made a massive positive impact on me. Thank you again, Stuart Richardson.
0: If that doesn't melt your heart this morning, I don't know what will. So Stuart really wanted me to play his message. And hopefully it's one of hope. And I tell you what, we're all in awe of his courage. So get this, Stuart and I have been swapping quite a few messages. I feel like I've made a friend here. And on Friday, he sent me a message to say that his Friday night, he was going to a Toastmasters meeting.
1: Oh, wow.
0: Toastmasters is a competition in public speaking. Isn't this incredible what's happened? How he's fallen back in love with his own voice and overcoming his fears. It's incredible.
3: It's huge.
0: And if there are people that listen to this, and maybe you do suffer with a stutter, the Maguire Foundation, the Maguire Program, I saw the documentary a couple of years ago about this on SBS. It's people who have struggled with stutters training and helping other people overcome their fears, and they can really make huge differences. If you want to find out more, and obviously Stuart there was just saying how it totally changed his life, so much so that he's now, you know, getting into Toastmasters. He's unstoppable now. He'll have a Netflix special within the year. You can find out more at themaguireprogram.com. Now, over the weekend, Stuart's obviously had to think about everything that's waking up for him right now. And he sent me a message and he said, Christian, I really feel inspired right now. Can you think of a challenge that would really encourage me to go even further?
3: Wow.
0: And so I've really had a good think about this to honour what Stuart wants, his invitation. And I have got an idea, and it involves not just Stuart, but some of you as well. I'll tell you what it is next.
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3: Yeah.
8: It just seems a little dismissive.
3: The thumbs up is dismissive.
8: Right.
3: I'm going to give you a thumbs down from now on. See how you feel about that one.
8: What are you, the gladiator?
3: Yeah, maybe. Off with his head. I'm a busy woman. I don't have time to go. When you've said, I've been in the bilge pump of the boat. That's pretty much what you send me.
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3: You'll send me videos of the bilge.
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21: Good afternoon to you, Amanda. How
3: Hello,
21: are you today?
3: I'm well. How are you going?
21: I just want to brook something with you before the show starts.
3: I'm ready.
21: I heard you say the phrase, no wakaramas before. You were in a chat with some sales executive and you went, no wakaramas.
3: Have I offended you?
21: You're not the sort of person, I don't think I've ever heard you say no wakas. To hear you say no wakaramas.
3: I think I've said it.
21: I met you in August of 1999. Mm-hmm. I've never heard you say the no wakaramas.
3: Yeah. Careful.
21: So what's happened?
3: I don't know. I wasn't aware that I didn't say
21: I'll just
3: it.
21: Say this as well while we're getting this stuff to the head.
3: Okay, obviously you're upset.
21: You signed off on a text with a thumbs up emoji.
3: Yeah.
21: Which is something you have never done either.
3: What would I normally do?
21: You usually don't do a thumbs up. What's going on?
3: Thumbs up to me says, yes, I've received this and I've seen it.
21: Yep.
3: Isn't that a good thing to receive?
21: I just
3: receive?
21: Feel for you
3: would
21: it's
3: you
21: a
3: rather
21: little bit,
3: I didn't.
21: I like when you do crazy faced
3: yes,
21: emoji.
3: But if you say, oh, my mum's not well, I'm not going to do crazy face emoji. I'm going to go, you know, I'm sorry to hear that. Or I'll just go, yes, I've received your message.
21: The crazy faced emoji actually looks like your face.
3: What about the melty face emoji? I use that one a
21: you
3: lot.
21: You use that a bit lately.
3: A friend and I used to text each other because we used to make a joke if you're having a bad day saying, I'm going to give the asteroid my coordinates,
21: mm-hmm.
3: meaning just come and
21: yeah,
3: end
21: come
3: it
21: and
3: now.
21: Get me.
3: And then after a while, that just the shorthand became you just send an emoji of an asteroid to them uh-huh. and they know you're having a bad day.
21: Right, okay. I'm just, nothing's happened?
3: No.
21: It just seems a little dismissive, that's all.
3: The thumbs up is dismissive. I'm going to give you a thumbs down from now on, see how you feel about that one.
21: What are you, the gladiator?
3: Yeah, maybe. Off with his head.
21: These are just the little things, because that's how a friendship falls apart.
3: Doesn't it, Justin? You know, suddenly you're live streaming a public...
21: Well, you look at this many radio duos that 1 minute they're there and then poof, they're gone.
3: And it all came apart because of a thumbs up emoji.
21: That could have happened. That could have happened. So everything's okay?
3: Everything's all
21: everything's
3: right,
21: Brendan. Everything's tickety-boo.
3: Don't read too much into my crazy use of emojis.
21: Yeah. Just do the crazy face one because it looks like your face.
3: Or the big poop.
21: It looks
3: like your face.
21: I like when you just use the chat.
3: All right.
21: And not the emoji.
3: Use the words.
21: We have an action-packed show today. Emma Gillespie is going to be joining us. What's been happening with Selena Gomez?
3: No, Selma Blair. She's had an incident on an aeroplane. There were no snakes involved, but what has happened? She'll give us the lowdown.
21: Or bed bugs, we hope. Also, Instagram makes its return. TikTok Tucker, today you've got a wonderful treat for us.
3: Well, some conditions apply.
21: Two thumbs up
3: and an emoji face from here to breakfast.
21: And we can't do anything until we do the Fast Five. It's Jonesy and Amanda driving you home for Jam Nation.
22: 2ST.

0: Hello, it's Jonesy and Amanda driving you home. We've just been talking about emojis. Amanda has changed her style and is now sending the thumbs up emoji.
1: I'm a busy woman. I don't have time to go, how interesting, Brendan. Thank you for communicating your thoughts. I don't have time to do that when you've said, I've been in the bilge pump of the boat. That's pretty much what you send me.
0: In the bilge pump. In the bilge.
1: Yeah, that's pretty much to the bilge what pump. And then sometimes you'll send me videos of the bilge.
0: Mm.
1: Do you ask me if I watch them. Of course I watch them.
0: Surely you watch them.
1: Of course I watch them.
0: Because nothing's better than a dry bilge.
1: Thumbs up.
0: So I actually type out thumbs up. Mm. Let's get into the fast five.
2: How fast can this thing go?
3: Faster than the speed of light.
4: Jonesy and Amanda's.
3: Fast five.
0: Five questions. Can you go all the way and answer all five questions correctly? If you do that, you might get one of Amanda's world famous thumbs ups.
1: You will get $300 to spend at Mr. Rose's.
0: Yay. Scotty's in Thomastown. What is your favourite emoji, Scotty, just apropos of this?
5: The one with the winky and the tongue out one.
0: Ah, the crazy one.
1: No, the
0: sexy one. Is
1: it the sexy or the crazy one?
5: I think it's correct. Well, maybe a bit of both.
0: Yeah, it's got the tongue out.
1: Because the new one, rather than just saying, ha ha, I'm laughing,
0: yeah,
1: it's the skull. Is that right, Ryan?
0: What's the skull?
1: The skeleton. I'm dead because I've just laughed so much.
0: Okay. Amanda does a very good crazy. Do the crazy, man.
1: That's my crazy. And now, so, Brendan, you do a skull.
0: I'll do the...
1: You do a poo face. Scotty, here we go. Here's question number one. We're pulling faces on radio. What's happened?
0: I just threw my tongue out.
1: Question one. Graham Chapman, Terry Gilliam, Terry Jones and Michael Palin were all members of which famous sketch group?
5: Monty Python.
1: Yes.
0: I was quoting from Monty Python. Don't complain. What's on the box?
6: Television.
7: I'll turn the box on.
1: Which TV show has this theme, Scotty?
0: Boy, that's tricky.
5: Can we go again?
1: Yep, here it is.
5: Thank you.
0: Hiya, Scotty.
5: Is it The Punisher?
0: The Punisher?
1: No. Was it? Can I give a clue just about the series?
0: Well, let's go to Claudia of Werribee. Claudia might know.
1: Hello, Claudia.
8: Hi, how are you going?
1: Claudia. Do you want a clue or do you know what the TV show is?
8: No, I don't.
0: You don't?
1: I'll give you a clue. It sounds like you're putting the washing away.
0: Claudia,
1: it was created by Guy Ritchie, this series. Do you want to hear the audio again?
8: Sure.
0: Is there a dead horse emoji of someone flogging it? Claudia.
8: Oh, my God. No idea.
1: That's a tough one. That's a hard one.
0: Although we have got now the dead horse flogged emoji. Yeah, for Claudia.
1: Well, look, what is the TV show? Yeah. This has been a very strange start to our show.
0: I like it. It's Jonesy and Amanda driving you home for Jam Nation. 2ST.

0: Hello there. It's Jonesy and Amanda driving you home this Wednesday afternoon, the 14th of October.
1: How fast can this thing go?
2: Faster than the speed of light.
3: Jonesy and Amanda's
2: Fast Five.
0: Fast Five is here.
4: We're up to question number two, which is what's on the box?
5: Television.
6: I'll turn the box on.
4: Which TV show has this theme? Created by Guy Ritchie.
0: Trent is in Bankstown.
4: Hello, Trent. Do you know what the show is?
7: Hey, how you doing? Yeah, I do. I'm pretty sure, from my TV experience...
0: Yes, Trent.
4: Stalling, are you, Trent?
7: The gentleman.
4: The gentleman.
0: Trent.
7: The series.
4: Your Googling has paid off, and congratulations.
0: Are you getting help, Trent?
7: No.
4: Plead the fifth.
0: No, really, are you getting help?
4: Plead the fifth.
0: There's a tiny, low-powered pirate radio station in New Jersey, over there in New York, that broadcasts a continuous loop of which song is it? 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
0: B, I'll Make Love to You by Boyz II Men. 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
4: So a tiny, low-powered pirate radio station plays which of those songs on non-stop?
7: Yeah, I am absolutely astonished that I know the answer. I've got friends in New York and Long Island.
0: Mm.
7: I know it's old school, Boyz II Men,
4: yes.
7: I'll Make Love to
0: there
7: You.
0: There it is.
4: Yeah.
7: Yes.
0: Whoa.
7: Yes.
4: That's been running continuously for more than 15 years.
0: Wow.
4: Wow.
0: What about this station?
4: Which one's that?
0: That's us.
4: Oh.
0: He is coming up in 25 minutes from now. And we're happy for it. What was Quentin Tarantino's first movie, Trent?
7: Quentin Tarantino's. I love his movies.
4: Yes.
7: I'm pretty sure was it Reservoir Dogs?
4: Yes, it was. That was his first one.
0: Trent, are you just doing this?
7: No. I'm a movie buff.
4: Yeah.
0: Okay.
4: He's answering questions with long pauses in between.
0: It's interesting. Did you know that this is his ninth, well, he's up to his ninth film. Once Upon a Time in Hollywood was his ninth film.
4: Mm-hmm.
0: He said he's got a self-imposed rule that he's only going to do 10 movies. So he's got one more movie to go.
4: He could have let Magic 8 Ball go. What was that one?
0: Hateful Eight. Hateful Eight.
4: There's nothing magical about it. Yeah. I didn't like that film.
0: Did you like
4: Once Upon a Time in Hollywood? I haven't seen that. We interviewed him and I didn't want to like him because I don't like his films.
0: He was very likable.
4: And he was so likable.
0: I hope he does like a buddy cop franchise with Martin Lawrence.
4: A musical.
0: As his last movie. I think I'd like to
4: Question number five here.
0: Here we go, Trent.
4: Which Australian was given a Player of the Match honours in the Test Series opener against South Africa? Quickly.
0: Trent.
4: Oh, we can hear you spelling.
0: Trent. Oh, Trent. Chantelle is in Canberra.
4: Hi, Chantelle. How are you?
9: Good, thank you.
4: So, which Australian was given Player of the Match honours in the Test Series opener against South Africa?
9: Matt Renshaw.
0: You know it.
9: I'm a cricket nut.
0: Well, yeah. He's done very well, hasn't he?
4: The first day of play, I thought, this is horrendous. And then we kind of pulled it out, didn't we?
0: What did we win the match by, 214?
4: Oh, what a guess, Brendan. You and Trent have been Googling together.
0: Chantelle, you would have already known that, wouldn't you?
9: I did, yes.
0: Good work, you. Congratulations, you won the jam pack. It's all coming away. $300 to spend at Mr. Rose's. Some moments call for gifts. Some call for extraordinary gifts from Mr. Rose's. Naturally extraordinary. Visit Mr. Rose's. Is that it?
9: Sounds awesome. Thank you so much. I'm so excited.
4: Good on you, Chantelle.
0: Well done, you.
4: All right, well, coming up next, what does an egg and an orange have in common? Nothing. That's why they're in our TikTok tucker.
0: It's Jonesy and Amanda driving you home for Jam Nation.
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0: hello there. 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It's time for TikTok Tucker.
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1: Not a bad Tucker.
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0: JonesyDemander.com.au.
4: Last week's was a bit of a, it was pretty manky. There was a variety of flavours put together. We dipped banana into ranch dressing. That was awful. We had Oreo biscuits or chocolate chip biscuits that went into like marinara sauce. Awful. I think we dipped a chocolate chip biscuit into orange juice, and that wasn't bad. Oranges feature in today's one. This is from a 1970s cookbook that has refeatured, that I've seen featured on TikTok recently. It's called Eggs à la Orange.
5: Yeah.
4: It's posh, isn't it?
5: Yeah.
4: So what we do is we cut an orange in half, we put bits and pieces in it, and then we put that in the oven. So let's, first of all, we're going to cut, you watch me, Brendan. I'm left-handed. Ugh. You love watching me cut.
5: Ugh.
4: Okay, I'm cutting an orange in half.
5: That's just...
4: And now I'm going to have to do this scoop out. You describe what I'm doing because I'm concentrating.
5: It's like the chef from the Muppets. It's like someone else's. Let me do this. If I did this,
4: no, no,
5: it
4: no,
5: would
4: you're
5: be
4: not
5: better.
4: Holding
5: booty, booty, booty, booty, booty, booty, booty.
4: Okay. So there's one. You scoop that out.
5: I'll scoop it. Well, do you want me to cut while you scoop?
4: No, I'm happy to cut. Happy to cut one.
5: Right,
4: yeah. Okay. That squirted me
5: just
4: right.
5: Got citrus right in the eye.
4: That got me too. A citrus right in the eye.
5: That's a workplace injury right there.
4: Okay. So
5: what was the obsession with putting food with orange in the 70s? What
4: well,
5: was
4: I
5: it?
4: Think
5: like
4: also,
5: chicken
4: and
5: orange?
4: Yeah, duck l'orange. Kurt l'orange.
5: I don't like hot orange.
4: So we've taken out the insides.
5: It's
4: not easy,
5: it's
4: is
5: very
4: it?
5: Hard.
4: We're trying to take out the just get my hands in there. We're taking out the inner workings of the orange.
5: The pulp.
4: Okay, just spit in my face. Okay, just let me do it.
5: They are very juicy oranges. Are they?

0: In season.
1: I'm not, if you're asking.
0: Are you in season?
1: So what happens now? We have four orange casings that have been cut in half. It's said in the recipe to cut it across the equator. I haven't got time to go there. Anyway, so now we place some cooked bacon into each of these.
0: Right, into your empty orange cups.
1: That's what I'm doing. What are you doing? You don't need the pulp.
0: Oh, you don't use the pulp?
1: No, we don't.
0: That's a little wasteful.
1: I don't think. Read the recipe to
0: me. Should we mail it off to some little Biafran children?
1: Oh. Okay. So we cut an orange in half across the equator, speaking of which, with a grapefruit knife, as if. We remove the fruit, place some cooked bacon in each of those.
0: Yep.
1: We drop a raw egg.
0: Oh. Okay.
1: Into each one.
0: Yep.
1: You ready? One.
0: One egg.
1: That's a double yolker.
0: It is too.
1: I've never had a double yolker.
0: What are the chances?
1: Another double yolker. Let's keep going. Ready?
0: You get three double yolkers.
1: That's another double yolker.
0: What's going on?
1: We're going to get a lot of cholesterol.
0: And are you getting all these double yolkers? That can't be.
1: Oh, and that's a single.
0: Okay.
1: So
0: disappointing.
1: We've got. So what have I
0: done? Cleaning up as we go.
1: So we've done that. We've dropped a raw egg. We sprinkle with salt and pepper.
0: Yep.
1: That's the salt. You can hear. Oh, that was close.
0: You made a meal of that.
1: And hopefully. And now pepper. Yep. And then sprinkles it and a dash of butter.
0: Yep.
1: I put a dash. I'm just going to use my hands now.
0: That's a lot of butter.
1: Well, that's a dash. That's a dash. Wouldn't you say that's a dash?
0: Yep.
1: And then we put in a tiny, what does it say? Tablespoon of milk to prevent the yolk from drying out.
0: Okay. From shriveling. You don't want shriveled yolk.
1: Is that about a tablespoon?
0: Yeah. Yep.
1: Except that's I didn't even get it on the egg.
0: Very good. This is broadcasting on Instagram Live, by the way. JonesyAmanda.com.au.
1: And then what I do now. That's it.
0: That's it?
1: At a table. Place the eggs in their orange cups in the oven.
0: Yep.
1: So I've got my little oven here. I'll put those over. Hang on.
0: You need a way to prop those up.
1: There we go. Look at that.
0: Right, yeah. Quick sticks.
1: Oh, no. Look.
0: You are a disgrace.
1: The albumen's gone everywhere.
0: Put them in the oven.
1: We've
0: got a situation.
1: Shove them in there and they cook in there for about 15 minutes.
0: Get the albumen.
1: Is it upsetting you?
0: It's too congealy.
1: Put them in the oven, and then in 15 minutes, we will enjoy them.
0: Okay.
1: Okay, then put them in and turn that on.
0: Right, start.
1: And off it goes. And in 15 minutes or so, we will eat them and enjoy them.
0: That's 44 minutes. Okay, we'll
1: deal with that.
0: We'll do this off air.
1: Okay, yeah, funny that.
0: Emma Gillespie, in the meantime, is joining us next with the download. It's Jonesy and Amanda driving you home for Jam Nation.
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0: it's Jonesy and Amanda driving you home this Wednesday afternoon.
1: What's hot? What's not? This is the
0: She is the features editor at the Daily Oz. We can see her features, not her features, her features via the Zoom chat. And congratulations on your wedding. It was team success.
2: It was success. He did not leave me at the altar. He said, I do. He signed the document and now he is legally stuck with me.
0: There
3: your
0: it is.
3: Photos looked spectacular.
0: You look
3: did
0: wonderful.
3: You have the time of your life?
2: I did. It's a very overwhelming experience in lots of beautiful ways, but very stressful, but stunning, amazing, had the best time ever. Hope to never do it again.
0: Don't do it again.
3: Nice.
0: I don't know why people get married twice. There's no point. Absolutely no point.
3: Well, let's talk about, I don't know if you've had a honeymoon and if you've been on an aeroplane, but I hope you weren't on an aeroplane with Selma Blair.
2: No, I certainly wasn't on the Jetstar flight back from Fiji, but Selma Blair has caused quite a stir. Most of us know her from movies like Cruel Intentions, Legally Blonde. She's become really this massive advocate and voice, a very, very visible figure in the disability advocacy scene after her multiple sclerosis diagnosis. She was diagnosed with MS in 2018. She's often seen on red carpets looking very fierce with gorgeous canes. She's not shied away from talking about disability. But this week, she's in the headlines for a very different reason. She's facing assault charges after this incident on a flight from LA to New York. Now, she has pleaded not guilty. Her team says this was a medical emergency, but here's how it all unfolded. So Sunday, US time, which was Monday for us, Blair, this 54-year-old, she was on a Delta flight from LA to New York. And during the flight, she allegedly became physically aggressive towards two cabin crew, two flight attendants. Now, they were reportedly hurt. There are reports that Selma tried to open the plane's doors mid-air. And the pilot radioed ahead to ground control saying that, you know, could they organize some medical staff and some police to meet them when the plane landed? And that is when we heard from the pilot's audio that Selma had apparently hit her head on a wall at the front of the cabin. He said she'd need to be checked out, that there were bite marks and a bloodied nose affecting the cabin crew, and she was restrained for the rest of the flight.
0: Wow.
2: So all of that unfolded even before the plane landed, got to JFK Airport in New York Monday night local time. Blair was restrained, taken to hospital, and according to police documents, after she was taken off the plane, she then kicked and repeatedly assaulted a nurse and a police officer. So she's been charged over two kind of separate offences in two different jurisdictions. She's charged over what allegedly happened on the plane. Now, because that was a US flight in US airspace, that's a federal case. So the FBI are in charge of that one. But then the alleged assaults against the frontline workers in New York are one for the New York courts. So she's in a lot of hot water here. Ooh. She did appear in a Queens court on Monday night. She appeared very, very emotional. She pleaded not guilty. And that's when we heard her lawyers say that there was this alleged misuse of her MS medication. He said she'd been working long hours, that she was exhausted, that she'd fallen and hit her head. And so together with the altitude, in the lawyer's words, that she was confused, disoriented, and didn't mean to hurt anyone and is extremely remorseful.
0: Mm. Well, at least she's got an excuse, unlike the Gallagher brothers. They're just the Gallagher brothers.
3: Yes.
0: That's
2: rock and roll,
3: someone,
2: baby.
3: Someone looks sideways at them and
0: that's
3: off they go.
0: That's just their excuse. Em, thank you.
2: Thank you.
1: Okay, your download is complete.
0: It's Jonesy and Amanda driving you home for Jam Nation.
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4: That's right. I am cooking eggs a la orange. We have, we've got a few more minutes. They were double yolkers, these eggs. We've emptied out the insides of half oranges. We took the pulp out, put some bacon, egg was cracked in, a bit of butter and a little bit of milk. But most of the eggs were double yolkers, so they're taking a bit longer to cook. Yeah, I think we need to get.
3: I don't see why that would be the case.
4: Well, if it was one egg in that space, it'd have more space to cook.
3: But the yolk is denser than the albumin.
4: Albumin, and don't you mention dense. Pot calling kettle black. So anyway, I think they need to, let's play some songs. When we come back, we will eat this. We will eat it.
3: Also, the inordinate amount of time men spend in the bathroom.
4: It's not funny. It's a big deal and women are outraged for a number of reasons.
3: It's all coming up. It's Jonesy and Amanda driving you home for Jam Nation. 2ST.

0: It's Jonesy and Amanda driving you home. TikTok Tucker.
1: You hungry?
2: TikTok. I enjoy cooking bacon and stop working with flyer.
3: Bacon slap.
4: Not a bad tucker.
5: What are you?
6: An idiot sandwich.
7: Gonna make you go yuck.
0: It's about to go off.
8: Have a listen. Here it goes. The quietest alarm ever. That is the sound of our little oven here telling us that our eggs a la range are cooked to perfection. Okay. Let's turn that thing off. All right, so what we've got, we had a couple of oranges. We scooped out the inside pulp and we put some cooked bacon in the bottom. Let me open the door.
0: Yeah.
8: Put some cooked bacon in the bottom.
0: I don't want you to beat that air oven to death like you beat the air fryer.
8: Okay. 30. That was that. Listen to me, will you? I'm telling you our recipe.
0: Yes.
8: We've scooped out the half of the oranges. So we've just got orange casing. We put some bacon in. We cracked an egg. A lot of them were double yolkers. That's why they take a little bit of time to cook.
0: Mm-hmm.
8: We put a tiny bit of butter, a little bit of milk on top, salt and pepper. Now it's time to eat our eggs a la range.
0: Amanda is reaching into the oven and pulling out the eggs. Is that hot?
8: They smell quite nice, actually.
0: Yeah.
8: I'll be intrigued to see if they taste orange-ish. Okay, Ryan, here's yours.
9: Yeah.
8: You get a double yoker.
9: Right.
8: It's like Oprah. You get a double yoker. Oh, that's hot. You get that one, Brendan. Are you happy with that?
10: It looks a little bit heavy.
8: Well, do you want one that's a little bit more cooked?
10: No, that's all right.
8: Okay. And, I'm going to, look at that one's all spilling out the side. I'm going to take this one. Now, when I say three, I don't know how hot it's going to be.
10: Oh.
8: Dig in and make sure you get a little bit of the side casing as well.
10: Oh, it's very hard.
8: One, two, three.
10: I think.
8: Go.
10: Do you munch it? Oh, yeah.
8: Oh. Yum. I like it.
10: No,
8: mm-hmm. I like it. Ryan likes it.
10: I don't think I like hot citrus.
8: Okay. Stop saying citrus. It's as if you're having some eggs for breakfast with a glass of orange juice. Yeah. I think that is delicious. That's from a cookbook from the 70s.
10: I think. I have a bit.
8: I like it.
10: Or am I just in the afternoon slump?
8: That is very nice.
10: Oh, I don't know.
8: We will put this, yum. I'm going to eat some more bacon. We're going to put this very detailed recipe on our socials.
10: Yep.
8: Try it. Eggs a la range from the 1970s. I like it.
10: One thumbs up from Jonesy.
8: Two thumbs up from me. How about you, Ryan?
7: Tuck, and slap. Gonna make you go yuck.
8: Coming up next.
10: Yes.
8: Men spend an inordinate amount of time on the loo and women are getting fed up. We're going to talk about it next.
0: It's Jonesy and Amanda driving you home for Jam Nation.
11: 2ST.

0: Hello there, it's Jonesy Demander driving you home across Australia this Wednesday, the 14th of October. Good afternoon to you.
1: I read something very interesting recently, and this is by a divorce coach. She wrote this on her Substack.
0: A divorce coach?
1: Yeah, people who probably, I assume this is maybe a lawyer or a therapist who helps people through divorce. And what she has said, this is the headline, "Are men weaponizing pooing to avoid household responsibilities?" So don't pull a face. Let me explain what she's saying.
0: Right, yeah.
1: This is the thing. She's saying, are men aware that what they do is, what she say, a lot of men come home from work.
0: Mm-hmm.
1: They have to go to the loo, or it happens in the morning. They go to the loo and they can be in for half an hour at a time. And what are they doing? They're scrolling through their phones. They're zoning out. They're having quiet time. In the meantime, their partners don't have that option and are picking up the slack. And
0: oh, this, I no, don't know about
1: I think
0: that.
1: This is, well, you're not the man. Women are saying, what are men doing? They're saying, I know he has to go. That part is true.
0: Mm-hmm.
1: What becomes revealing is everything that gets attached to that. He's there on the phone. The door is locked. He gets an extra 20 minutes. The assumption that someone else will handle whatever happens in that meantime. Mums can't necessarily walk through a bathroom door and become a private citizen. Kids will always walk in on you in the loo. Mum, someone's always wanting you. At those busy times at the end of the day and early in the morning,
0: yeah.
1: Men get this extended driveway time, I guess it is.
0: Come on.
1: Do you not agree?
0: No, I think that's just one too many podcasts of people talking about this stuff. That doesn't happen at all. I remember my dad, when he used to go to the dunny, everyone would be after him. Where's dad gone? And he'd go, oh, for God's sake, give me 5 minutes. I've just got to go to the dunny. You know, that's what happened in the 70s.
1: And I think
0: the women like this, they start this thing. It's not the case. Men probably do spend a bit longer on the toilet, but it's because that's the way we're wired. But
1: it's not because
0: we're trying to get out of some duty.
1: It's not because you're wired. Why does it take you longer to do a number two than anybody else? It doesn't. What takes longer is that you're given that time. This is what these people are saying.
0: Yeah.
1: Just sit on your phone. Dad's in the loo. Leave him alone. And women are going, it's half an hour at night.
0: Sounds like a Mamma Mia chat to me that sort of they're looking for some outrage that doesn't exist.
1: No, I think it's true. I asked the girls in the office here.
0: Yeah.
1: We've all got little kids.
0: Well, they worship at the teat of Mamma Mia. They're all the same.
1: Do you not think this is real?
0: No. It's good chat, though.
1: I think it's real.
0: I tell you this, I remember many years ago I used to work, back when I worked for a living, in an aluminium smelter making aluminium bases and casts and things like that. And there was a dude, he'd always go, and we call him S-Break, because he'd always go for about 20, 30 minutes to get out of work.
1: Yeah.
0: And he'd go in there for a smoke.
1: Yes.
0: One day he fell asleep and set himself on fire in the toilet.
1: Oh, that's a Mamma Mia story from the oldest time.
0: I can see Mia lapping that up.
1: I think this stuff is real. I'd like to, all right, well, let's.
0: Look, I'm happy for it.
1: Let's ask, is this real?
0: Well, what do you want to do? What is this?
1: Well, I thought what I was going to do was something about what happened while he was in the loo. Hey, the house burnt down and he missed it because he's on the toilet. But maybe it also should be, is this happening? Because I think it is.
0: Oh, I like that. What did he miss while he was on the loo?
1: Well, to do that, Brendan, you have to acknowledge that men spend time in the toilet.
0: I agree unequivocally. Men spend time on the toilet, but it's for no nefarious reason other than that's what
1: other
0: we
1: than
0: do.
1: Time out. It's not for dropping a number two.
0: I don't think it's not time out.
1: It's for time out.
0: Dad went into the toilet for 16 years and now he's a deadbeat dad.
1: Yeah, and reads the newspaper.
0: Oh, remember those days.
1: Yes, exactly. This is those days, except it's a phone.
0: You go into the toilet here with the form guide and say, don't bother me for 20.
1: I'm trying to find some, if this is real. I think it is real. But also, let's ask people, what did he miss while he was on the loo?
0: I love it. I reckon the tribal drum will beat for that.
2: I'm in here.
1: Apparently not, according to Brendan Jones.
0: No, I think you and I are agreeing. We agree.
1: Okay.
0: Would you agree that we agree?
1: Well, no, I don't agree that we agree, but I agree that men do this.
0: It's Jonesy Demander driving you home for Jam Nation.
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0: Are men weaponizing number two?
1: You know, as soon as I explain myself, podcasts say weaponizing. That's not the case.
0: Well, this is a you're not maybe the person, maybe not. But how about this? This is a woman who is a divorce coach, and she has said that this is she's hearing from many, many women that she thinks men are using the bathroom to bail out of life. Now, when I say life, I am overstating that. But for half an hour in the morning, maybe half an hour in an evening, they come home, they sit in the loo, no one can disturb them, they scroll on their phones, they have their alone time, which is great, except the other partner is feeding the kids, is giving them a bath, is putting them to bed.
1: Yeah, right.
0: Why don't you believe this?
1: I just don't believe it. I just believe, like, you know, I think there's a degree of hysterics that go with this. I don't think men are that nefarious.
0: No, it's not nefarious. I don't know. It may not even be conscious that they're doing it, but they allow themselves the space to do it.
1: Well, I will agree with you.
0: And going to the toilet means no one can touch them.
1: Men certainly spend a lot longer on the Brasco than the ladies do.
0: Yes. All right. Well, let's see.
1: Jenny has joined us.
0: If people have a story. Hello, Jenny.
2: Hi, James and Amanda. I definitely agree that the husband, well, my husband weaponizes his toilet time.
1: Does he?
2: 40 minutes at a time, every time. And he's got a very specific thing he does now. Whenever we come home from grocery shopping, he says, oh, I've got to do a shop. I'll say shoot for the show.
0: Sure.
2: But I've got to do a shop shoot. And he gets out of putting all the groceries away because he sits there for another 40 minutes and it's every time guaranteed.
0: Right. Wow, because the ice cream will melt if you leave it for him to unpack.
1: But he's actually even calling it that.
0: Wow. See, this is exactly what we're talking about. It's exactly what we're talking about.
1: But Jenny, I think if you said to him, I said, well, can you put the shopping away first? Do you ever say that?
2: I have. Yeah. I've even tried leaving it there, but like Amanda said, the cold stuff will go off because he'll just sit there forever in trouble.
1: My youngest son.
0: See, that's how you can use it as an excuse. I have to go to the toilet.
1: He does that whenever I say, we've got to move this couch.
0: Yeah, he's weaponized it.
1: I go, no, you're doing the couch first. This will make you crack along.
0: Yeah, he's weaponized it.
1: Thanks, Jenny. Would you stop saying weaponized?
0: This is what we're talking about.
1: From Jenny to Josie.
0: Hello, Josie. Does your partner do this?
3: Not the groceries, but he seems to disappear straight after meals. So when I have to, you know, clean the benches, wash the dishes, dry the dishes, put the dishes away, he's still not back. So it's he says he's very regular.
1: And I think that's what we're getting. We're getting to the nub of it. Men are basic creatures.
0: We have the same body that you do.
1: Yeah, of course you do. Of course you do. But you say things
0: imagine
1: like,
0: if women cooked dinner and said, that's it, I'm off for my post dinner number two.
1: But you do podcasts and talk about weaponizing and stuff like that. Men don't do that.
0: No, but when the word weaponizing makes it sound deliberate, they're not even aware of what they're missing out on. And the women are the ones, and this is what I'm reading, the women are the ones who are having to do the dishes, get the kids washed, all that kind
1: of
0: stuff.
1: I do the dishes. I do all the stuff. Well, I used to cook. You know, when we did the breakfast radio show, I did all the cooking. Now my wife does the cooking because I get home at dinner time.
0: Brendan.
1: And she's claiming it with my little grandson. He looks at Nanny like she's some sort of wizard.
0: Man, you're this on the loo. You missed the whole thing.
1: She's been cooking for the last 8 months.
0: Well, we're hearing that this does happen. It may not happen in your house, but this happens. Hello, Alicia. Hi, Alicia.
4: Hi. How are you?
0: Very well. Is this resonating with you?
4: Look, I can absolutely agree with you, and I'm sorry, Josie, but you're wrong, because I had a male housemate who I lived with, and he said out loud, just admitted out loud to me, he was a father of two little girls, married, and he said, I really hate the morning routine with my little girls, so every single time they get up and it's time for them to eat breakfast, brush their teeth, get dressed for school, he'd say, I need to go to the toilet, and he'd stay on the toilet until he could hear that his wife had got them ready for school, they'd been dressed, that everything was done, their bags were packed and ready to go. Then he would magically be ready to reappear, and off they go.
0: Wow. See, Brendan?
1: Well, that's evidence right there. I've never seen that. I can't imagine someone would be so devious
0: with
1: that.
0: There's evidence right there.
1: Maybe my wife wouldn't let me get away with that.
0: Well, but when you say, I have to go to the toilet, that's why it's so easy for guys to do it. It's not like saying, I'm just going to sit on the couch and look at the ceiling for a while. When you have to go to the toilet, what a brilliant excuse.
1: Strange can of worms.
0: Haven't we just?
1: It's Jonesy and Amanda driving you home for Jam Nation.
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4: Hello there, it's Jonesy and Amanda across Australia driving you home. The tribal drummer's beating. He was in the loo the whole time.
5: Interesting, isn't it, that that's always been the trope, dad's in the loo, mm-hmm. give it 20, give him his space, give him his time. But women are saying men, without maybe deliberately, I don't know, they're weaponizing their poo time in spending hours in the loo, scrolling on their phones, and while they're doing that, they're getting out of doing things. We've heard stories about the meal's over, I've got to go to the toilet, spend half an hour while the table gets cleared. Shopping's home, it's out of the car, oh, I've got to go to the toilet, can't put it away.
4: This is all new to me because obviously I don't do this, but there was a time when I used to read a lot on the toilet. When I was a kid, I used to read a book on the toilet.
5: Not then, good for you.
4: No, well, with the advent of the mobile phone, I'd scroll through my phone. Then I read an article that it's not good for your whole system, your works.
5: No,
4: that's the irony,
5: right.
4: While I was on the toilet.
5: That's you know, right.
4: Gem Y Rise generation, like I know my youngest son, whenever I ask him to do work, mate, we're going to move a fridge / bed / lounge, all of a sudden he disappears.
5: Oh,
4: And then I just get my neighbour to help me.
5: Well,
4: so maybe it is happening.
5: My son spends so long on the loo. We're on holidays and he was in there. I could see people queuing up outside. So I had to text him saying, get off the loo. People need it. Ryan, what about you?
6: Well, look, I don't think I weaponise my poops, but I do tend to take quite a while because I get sucked into Instagram reels. In fact, at work here, we have motion-activated lights in the toilets. And they're obviously on a timer. So I was in there once for so long, the lights just went out.
5: Wow.
6: And I was just sitting there in the dark and I had to use like the torch on my phone to,
5: to find your way out.
4: That's why Ryan puts on November Rain. When you hear November Rain.
5: Or Evie part 1, 2 and 3.
4: Sam has joined us.
5: Hello, Sam. What do you make of all this?
7: I think it's very, very, very true, including the weaponising part. I've got a family story for you. My dad used to be one of those guys who took the newspaper into the bathroom and spent a bit of time in there. But I overheard him talking to my husband, being the son-in-law, giving him a bit of a chat about it, having a bit of discussion, does he do something similar? And if he doesn't, he should, because it's a great way to get out of things, chores, other stuff. And then also to put it to tell the children, because we've got two boys who are now in their early 20s, so they learnt it as a, what do you call it, a hierarchical story?
5: A family tradition.
4: Hierarchical story. This is as good as weaponising.
5: So this it is passing down the baton of spend a lot of time in the loo and you'll get out of stuff.
4: But you know, I just...
5: And this is the man, Brendan, who said you didn't think this existed.
4: Well, I didn't think it existed.
5: Oh, look, here we've got a man now. We've got Pete.
4: Pete
5: Hello,
4: is with
5: Pete.
8: Hi, guys. How you doing?
5: Very good. Well. Is this true? Do you do this?
8: No, this is coming in from a brother. So, when we were kids, like, you'd see him, he'd pick up his book, and then, like, you knew you sort of had to beat him to the loo because he was going to be in there for at least an hour. And it's funny that now I look back that during that hour, a lot of jobs used to come up. Like,
4: right.
8: I'd have to do the vacuuming or, you know, as a kid, I never tweaked, but now it's just making so much more sense.
4: Yeah, Pete, maybe it's not all men, but, you know.
5: Seems to be a lot of them.
4: Maybe it's. Because my brother.
5: Seems to be a lot of them.
4: My brother comes around to my house, and I've got like a bunch of great books, like a beautiful Harley Davidson embossed book, and he'll grab it. It's a hardcover. And he goes, I'm just off. And I go, not with that book, you're not.
5: Oh. It's not even absorbent.
4: Thank you, Peter. We'll wrap this up with one more man. Paul.
5: Hello, Paul. What do you think?
9: Hello there, all. Look, I think this falls into the category of men are from Mars, women are from Venus. We are very, although we have the same bodies, we have a very, very different brain. Men are lazy, so they will do anything they can to get out of doing anything they can. And if that's locking themselves away in the toilet for half an hour or more, well, they'll find a way to do that. I think that mums particularly need to be more selfish, find their way to avoid, get out of it, move on, get out of the way, and say, Dad, you've got it. See you later. I'm out of here. Go for a walk. Do whatever you want to do.
5: Mm-hmm. So you think, see, that it's interesting because when we look at this, if someone says, I have to go to the toilet, it's very hard to say, no, you don't. So what you're saying, Paul, is call the bluff and actually women leave the house.
9: Yes, make your own, go to the toilet, whatever that might be. Because if you don't do it, then men will, husbands, dads will let you be the one who is always called upon.
5: Interesting, isn't it? Maybe this is an eye-opener because maybe a lot of people are thinking, hang on, that actually happens.
4: Two other rooms in the house, like the laundry.
5: Oh, yes.
4: I'm just making jokes. They're just
5: well,
4: jokes.
5: Brendan, do you now appreciate that this happens?
4: I obviously, I'm not the guy that does that.
5: But you now appreciate that other men do. You've heard it. Just say yes.
4: I've heard it. Yeah, I've heard it. I've seen it. I'm still asking questions. Okay. No, I know what you're saying. My fellow man, I don't think are that devious is all I'm saying.
5: I don't even know if it's conscious a lot of the time.
4: Well, thank you for all your calls. Coming up, we've got Instagram on the way. I've got a good feeling about Instagram. $2,000. It's Jonesy and Amanda driving you home for Jam Nation.
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8: Everything is fraught with controversy these days.
9: Well, Olivia Dean has just completed a fabulous tour of Australia. You know Olivia Dean.
8: Yeah, Olivia.
9: Nice. I know lots of people who went to see her. She was absolutely brilliant, apparently. But I did see someone bring into question some concert etiquette at Olivia Dean show. Not about Olivia Dean.
8: No.
9: But I'd be interested to know what you think.
8: Well, you might say, well, we've got many ventures that we can take this to.
9: What do you mean?
8: Well, you know, your pub test could be a whip poll, could be can of worms. Actually, we did can of worms just last hour, pretty much, with the whole.
9: Could be a would you rather. Well, let's discuss it and we'll see which way we choose to go.
8: Well, what a cooler chat. Okay, we'll put our brains together.
9: That won't take long.
8: Instagram makes its return as well. It's Jonesy Demander driving you home for Jam.

0: Hi there. It's Jonesy and Amanda driving you home. Olivia Dean. How good is Olivia Dean?
1: I love Olivia Dean. Who doesn't love Olivia Dean? She's just completed a very successful tour of Australia. I did see this post, however, and it was a picture of the back of a person.
0: Mm-hmm.
1: And someone who's shorter than her is saying, concert etiquette is dead. I paid $200 to see Olivia Dean, and this was my view. This person goes on to say, no hate to the person in front of me. They're only standing because everyone in the rows in front of them was standing. But it sucks that people have normalised standing in the seated areas. Most of the seating in most modern stadiums, most of it these days, I think, is seated, isn't it?
0: Yeah.
1: What do you do?
0: I always feel that when you see some performers, they come along and they see everyone just sitting down.
1: And Australian audiences are notorious for sitting down. Often American performers go, hey, what does it take to get you guys on
0: your
1: feet?
0: Could be worse. Could be Japanese. Japanese just sit there and they're dead quiet.
1: Are they? Yeah. Remember we went to see Rolling Stones and it was Glenn A. Baker didn't stand up. He was the only person in the whole theatre who didn't stand up. And I felt sorry for the people in front of him because they were conscious that they were blocking him. But who doesn't stand up when you're seeing the Rolling Stones?
0: But he was wearing that crazy fez hat.
1: So people behind him couldn't see either. And the organ grinder and the monkey, the whole thing. But this started a widespread debate online. Fans in the seated section should remain seated is what a lot of people are saying. And others saying, you go to a concert, you should be allowed to guilt-free stand up.
0: It's a tough one. I'm always very mindful of my fellow concert goers.
1: I know, but if it's your favourite band and your favourite songs come on.
0: Yeah.
1: And you want to stand up for the whole show, what do you do?
0: Have you ever had a situation like this?
1: When Melanie and I went to see Barry Manilow. Who doesn't stand up and dance to Barry Manilow? Rolling Stones, Barry Manilow.
0: You would have been the youngest person in the crowd.
1: We were in the very back row of quite a small venue and we thought, we're going to stand up and scream and along all night.
0: How did the other 10 people go?
1: No need to be mean. But then a group of people in wheelchairs came behind us.
0: And that was
1: and we swore. No disrespect to them, but we thought,
0: you sat down.
1: Well, we said to them a couple of times, do you mind if we stand up?
0: Yep.
1: But we were conscious of it and we didn't stand up the whole
0: night. Did you say, we're just going to wait till he gets one of more of his Rocky tracks?
1: Oh, Brendan, stop it. You're the one who went to see Marie, Donnie and Marie.
0: Oh, come on.
1: Those
0: took
1: in glass
0: me.
1: Houses should not throw
0: like,
1: stones.
0: I had a sleeping bag and rolled it out.
1: I wasn't
0: middle-aged.
1: My parents took me to see Marcel Marceau. I wish I was making that up.
0: I was 8 years of age. I was wearing velour.
1: Oh, were they rocking out? Anyway, what do you want to do? Do you want to do
0: it? Well, it's not a pub test. I feel that we've done it. We've been to the pub a fair bit. It's not a can of worms because we did that.
1: Why don't we do
0: just
1: a
0: before about men weaponizing pooping?
1: Why don't we do? Why don't we do a whip poll?
0: We need a quick fire, instant snapshot of what Australia thinks about any given subject.
1: Let's phrase it: standing up at concerts.
0: Booyah.
1: What do you make of it? Yes or no?
0: It's Jonesy and Amanda driving you home for Jam Nation. 2ST.

0: Hello there, it's Jonesy and Amanda driving you home. An instant rapid fire snapshot of what you think on any given subject, the whip poll. And today we're talking about Olivia Dean. Olivia Dean, for those that don't know, is this artist.
1: We're not talking about her in particular, just that she's the catalyst for this conversation. Someone went to see her brilliant concert, loved it, but took a picture of the person's back who was standing in front of them and said, this is pretty much my view.
0: Yeah.
1: Because she said, this person said, when has it become normal for everyone to stand throughout an entire concert in the seated areas?
0: I was just reading this lady who's got some sort of autoimmune problem where she has sore joints, she can't stand up.
1: That wasn't written on the post.
0: No,
1: that's a separate social.
0: But I always bear that in mind if I do go to a concert about standing up. I like to, whatever's people are doing in front of me, if they're standing up, I'll always apologetically turn around to the people behind me and say, oh, look, everyone else is standing up.
1: See, it's awkward. It's very awkward. But if it's a band, they want to see you standing up.
0: They want to see
1: you enjoy yourself.
0: Yep.
1: I mean, I know for a fact that when you were younger, you went to see these guys. You went to see Donnie and Marie in your Valui, you've said. I mean, you couldn't stay in your seat.
0: We were 8 years of age. It wasn't like we had a choice. It wasn't like I said, hey, Mum, take us to see Donnie and Marie.
1: I don't know what the
0: That's
1: truth
0: when Mum
1: of that
0: said
1: was,
0: to me, she
1: Brendan.
0: She said, you boys will like this. And I knew for a fact that we didn't like
1: it. I reckon you did. Anyway, this is what we're asking you today. Standing at a concert, whip poll, yes or no?
0: Dwayne, what do you think?
2: I think no. A friend of mine recently went to a concert, cost us $700 for front row seats, and the artist went and called everyone in the back row to come down the front. Couldn't see anything of the concert.
1: No!
0: I hate when they do that.
1: No!
0: When they go, you know, they become some sort of big...
1: And you've paid $700 for front row seats.
0: Hey, Elton, keep them up the back.
1: Oh, no. Thank you, Dwayne.
0: Louise has joined us.
1: Louise, yes or no, standing at concerts?
3: No, I'm against it for the most part.
1: All right, your kids aren't happy either by the sound of that.
0: You've got a lot
1: Thank
0: going
1: you,
0: on
1: Louise.
0: There, Louise. Sandra has joined us.
1: Sandra, yes or no?
4: You should stay seated if you're in a seated area.
0: Yeah, interesting. You're very, very strict about it.
1: Yeah, but there's so many seated areas. Often these venues don't even have standing areas.
0: Mm-hmm.
1: You can't even stand in the aisle. Security doesn't let you do that.
0: Yeah, yeah. But what about good old do-gooder concert provider that says, oh, come on, everyone down the front?
1: Yeah, well, that's a one-off.
0: Julie has joined us.
1: What do you think, standing up at concerts, yes or no?
5: Absolutely not.
1: Oh, okay. But people have very firm opinions.
0: Julie, you had something else to add to that.
5: I'm one of these people who has difficulty standing.
0: Okay.
5: So it's fair enough at the end. When they're doing their encores or that sort of thing, but not during the concert. Let people, if they've paid for a seat, let them sit and let them see.
1: Yeah. All right, thanks, Julie.
0: Julie, be working on that fumey face.
1: Well, let's see what
0: scowl.
1: Everyone else thinks.
0: Linda.
1: Hello, Linda. Standing at a concert, yes or no?
6: Yes, stand up. If you want to sit down, stay at home and watch the YouTube. Stand up and get into it.
0: Thanks, Linda. Good work.
1: Thank you.
0: Mel has joined us.
1: Hello, Mel. What do you think? Yes or no?
7: No. I pay to sit down. I expect to sit down and enjoy the view.
0: Right. I pay to see a diving act. I want to seize me a diving act.
1: All right. Thank you, Mel. And we'll wrap it up with Ben. Hello, Ben. Standing at a concert, yes or no?
8: Amanda and Jonesy, most definitely yes. Mm-hmm. And dance like no one's watching.
1: Yeah.
0: There you go. What have you seen lately, Ben?
8: Oh, gosh. Barnsley and Ice House. Was the last one I went to.
0: Oh, good-o.
1: Not Donnie and Marie?
0: Okay.
8: No, not Donnie and Marie. Long time ago for that.
0: Yeah, but don't...
8: Not even I'm that old, don't you?
0: Ben, I was eight.
1: Oh, you
0: When you're eight, you're just prisoners to your parents.
1: Oh, okay. Well, most people are saying stay seated. That's interesting.
0: Thank you for all your calls. In the meantime, Instagram is here. It's Jonesy and Amanda driving you home for Jam Nation.
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0: What you need now is 10 questions, 60 seconds on the clock. You can pass if you don't know an answer. We'll come back to that question if time permits. Get the question right, $1,000.
4: That's right. You can make it $2,000 by answering a bonus question, but it is double or nothing.
0: Melinda is with us. Hello, Melinda.
5: Hi, how are you?
0: Great. What's going on?
4: Bonus question, but it is double or nothing.
0: Melinda is with us. Hello, Melinda.
5: Hi, how are you?
0: Great. What's going on?
5: Oh, not

0: Question two, what colour is a ruby?
1: Red.
0: Question three, which Asian language is also the name of a fruit?
1: Mandarin.
0: Question four, a plié is a term used in what dance style?
1: Ballet.
0: Question five, how many sides does a pentagon have?
1: Five.
0: Question six, what's the capital city of Singapore?
1: Pass.
0: Question seven, which sport is Lance Armstrong known for?
1: Pass.
0: Question eight, what make of car is a Land Cruiser?
1: Four drive.
2: More information.
0: What make of car?
1: Toyota?
0: Yes. Question nine, how many holes are on an average golf course?
1: One.
0: Oh.
2: Melinda.
0: You started to panic by then. There's 18.
2: There's 18.
1: Sorry.
2: Oh, Melinda, you started off so well.
0: You really did.
2: Like, when you got plié, I thought, wow, Melinda's going to do it.
0: The capital city of Singapore, it's not a trick question, but the answer is Singapore.
1: Oh. Yep.
0: And Lance Armstrong is known for cycling.
2: Mm.
1: Oh.
2: And according to the teachings of John Farnham, if you go to Singapore, they'll cut your hair in Singapore.
0: Does Lance Armstrong know that?
2: Why? He's got a short cut.
0: Wow.
2: Well, Melinda.
0: Melinda, thank you for playing. You gave us some pleasure with golf course with one hole on it.
2: I'd like to play golf with Melinda.
0: Thank you. We'll play again tomorrow.
2: If you'd like to play, jonesydemanda.com.au. It's Jonesy Demanda driving you home for Jam Nation.
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0: Good afternoon. It's Jonesy D'Amato driving you home this Wednesday afternoon. My algorithm gives me great content. There's a lot of stuff and people complain about algorithms, but really it's about what you click on and what you enjoy.
1: Okay. What are you in trouble for?
0: Nothing. Sydney sweating on a jet ski. I don't know why that came up in my algorithm. Wow. Clearly China is listening to my phone. But I get a lot of Indiana Jones stuff and I love Indiana Jones stuff, like how Steven Spielberg melted all the Nazis' faces in Raiders of the Lost Ark. You remember the end there?
1: How do you do it?
0: Gelatin, hairdryer, time-lapse camera. It's all pretty good. And yeah, use solid eyeballs so the eyeballs wouldn't melt as well.
1: Not real eyeballs.
0: No, solid like, you know, prosthetic eyeballs.
1: Right.
0: Or when the baddie, you remember Belloc swallows the fly? Do you remember he's standing there, Indy's there with a rocket launcher and he's going to blow up the Ark. Mm. And Belloc says,
2: "Your persistence surprises even me."
0: Here we go. There's the fly.
3: "You're going to give mercenaries
0: there
3: a
0: it
3: bad
0: goes.
3: Name.
0: Did you see it? I'll run it again for you. Ryan, rewind it.
1: Okay. Where is the fly?
0: Okay, go. There it is. On his lip.
3: Mercenaries
1: right.
3: A bad name.
1: Oh, and it goes into his mouth.
0: Yeah.
1: The
0: intimacy coach had a hell of a day. That fly. Later on said,
1: how'd they do it for eight takes in a row?
0: What happened there? So there's that. But something that's come up recently is, how did Indy keep his hat on in all those scenes? And, you know,
1: but they've got stuff to put inside it, like felt.
0: Yeah, but he was riding horses, he's fighting Nazis, he's dodging propeller blades from planes and the like. It's recently come to light that Harrison Ford stapled his hat to his head with an old-fashioned craft stapler.
1: No.
0: This is a scene from the behind the scenes. Look.
1: Oh, my gosh.
4: That should do it.
0: That should do it.
1: He's actually just, he's stapling his hat to his head.
0: Harrison Ford is one of those guys. In a recent interview, he said this.
5: Still have the, see it? You do what you need to do.
0: You do what you
1: What's
0: need to
1: What's he pointing
0: do.
1: At? He's pointing
0: the
1: at the
0: scars
1: scar.
0: On his head. What? You don't get that these days.
1: No.
0: And also, when he had to do the lovemaking scenes, it was difficult as well because he had to pull the hat off. Spielberg had to break out the crowbar. Tell you, folks, it's harder than it looks.
6: Right, out you two. That's
1: so
6: enough.
1: Method.
0: Think about that when you're watching your next movie. We will be back again tomorrow.
1: We will. If there's anything you'd like to hear again, your feels, please, yep. jonesyandamanda.com.au.
0: Perhaps you'd like to register for the Fast Five or Instagram.
1: You can
0: it's
1: do all that
0: there
1: too.
0: A world of entertainment awaits. Good day to you.
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4: Looking local, good morning, I'm Pete Andrea. A 54-year-old woman was seriously injured and airlifted to hospital after a crash involving a car and truck on Jervis Bay Road at Falls Creek at about 3:20pm yesterday. The truck driver wasn't injured and was taken to hospital for mandatory testing. The crash caused traffic issues, with police putting diversions in place. They're investigating the circumstances of that crash. The battle over the proposed Mosvale Plastics Recycling Plant heading back to court. Wedgecarrabee Shire Mayor Erin Foley will represent council at a Land and Environment Court appeal hearing later this month. Council says it remains opposed to the repoly proposal, which is being appealed after it was refused by the Independent Planning Commission. A Nowra cafe with a big emission is being recognised during Indigenous Business Month. Black Seed, an Aboriginal women-led social enterprise, provides culturally safe employment and training opportunities while reinvesting in the local community. The organisation says growing the business means creating more jobs, supporting culture, and helping other Aboriginal businesses thrive across the region. Food relief charities in regional areas are struggling to keep pace with the cost of living increases. A survey by Second Bite reveals more than 9 in 10 partner agencies face increased demand and half report insufficient food supplies. Chief Executive Daniel Moorfield says Second Bite is working with thousands of local agencies to satisfy demand.
5: Local charities are vital to regional communities, and Second Bite works with the local charities to get food to those families doing it tough. 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
4: And the message comes today on National Giving Day. In sport now, Mosvale Golf Club played an individual medley Stableford on Wednesday. Josh Hayhorn won A grade with 36 points. Owen Saunders with 37 won B grade. Brett Sloan returned to form with 36 points, winning C grade. And Scott Medcalf won D grade with 34 points. Local news first. I'm Peter Andrea.
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18: Looking local, good morning. I'm Pete Andrea. Yet another serious motor vehicle crash near the Jervis Bay Flyover Works has left a woman in serious condition in hospital. Emergency services were called to Jervis Bay Road at Falls Creek just after 3:20 yesterday afternoon after a collision involving a car and truck. A 54-year-old woman who was driving the car was treated at the scene before being airlifted to hospital in a serious condition. The truck driver was uninjured and taken to hospital for mandatory testing. Officers from South Coast Police District are investigating the cause of the crash. The debate over paid parking in the Shoalhaven is heading to the community. Shoalhaven City Council is seeking feedback from residents and business operators on the potential introduction of parking fees for visitors. Council says the consultation will help determine whether a business case can be developed. Options include free parking exemptions for local households. A shout-out for those wanting to donate to charity to consider supporting Second Bite on National Giving Day. The National Food Rescue Organisation provides meals and food packages to thousands of charities. CEO Daniel Moorfield says 9 in 10 of their partner agencies have experienced increased demand and half report insufficient food.
19: Second Bite is holding a giving day with the goal of providing at least 800,000 meals for people in need. Just go to the Second Bite website and you can see the giving day appeal there, and donations are matched up to $100,000, meaning that for every $1 that you give provides the equivalent of up to 8 meals.
18: In sport, Jervis Bay-based Dragon Boat Races, the Mako Paddle Club, has taken on and bettered some hot competition at the 15th IDBF Club Crew World Championships in Taiwan. The South Coast Dragon Boat Crew finished 7th against a world-class field in the Senior A Mixed Small Boat Final, ahead of teams from Germany, Singapore, the US, Philippines and Hong Kong. It placed 8th in the 200-metre Senior A Mixed Small Boat Grand Final and 7th in the 500-metre Senior A Mixed Small Boat Final. Also putting in the big ones, the Nowra Water Dragons, finishing 9th in the 2,000-metre Senior B Small Boat Final. Your local news first. I'm Pete Andrea.
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21: Hi, I'm Phoebe Humphrey. Private health insurance changes have effectively been thrown out of Parliament by the Coalition and Crossbench. The federal government's proposal includes winding back the rebate Aussies 65 and over receive on their private health cover from April next year. The Health Minister will introduce the same bill today. Meantime, Labor will also introduce its digital duty of care bill. Communications Minister Annika Wells says the government is committed about building safety into online services.
22: Just like we have in every other industry, it will shift the burden from the shoulders of victims to the companies that are creating the environments where harms occur.
21: A London court has heard a prosecutor call Russell Brand a ruthless sexual predator as his rape and sexual assault trial has begun. The 51-year-old comedian and actor is accused of assaulting 6 women over the course of a decade from 1999. Brand has pleaded not guilty. And the first restaurants to be given Michelin stars in Australia have been revealed. 11 South Australian restaurants were awarded.
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21: In sport, the AFL trade period has wrapped up for another year with 7 deals completed in the final 15 minutes of last night's deadline. The Eagles landing Trent Rivers and Jack Viney from Melbourne, while Kitty Coleman left the Lions to join the Bombers. The Rugby League World Cup kicks off tonight in Sydney with Australia facing New Zealand. And our Aussie women have celebrated Beth Mooney's 100th one-day international in style with an 8-wicket win over Bangladesh in Brisbane. That wraps up a clean sweep of the 3-match series. That's the latest news and sport.
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24: Good morning, Tom Morong. The Princes Highway looking okay at the moment. North and southbound going past Turpentine Road. In the Bombardieri, Ill Road and Bowlong Road, they're clear. Camberwell Mountain, Mossvale Road, not too bad going east and westbound. And from the Southern Highlands, you'll have a fairly good run at the moment on the Hume Motorway going northbound. It's M-Day at Mazda this Saturday for one day only. Get an unmissable deal, like your first 3 scheduled services free across all models in stock, including EV. I'm Ian Wallace. That's the latest. 2ST traffic.
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3: A partly cloudy day for the coast and highlands today. A medium chance of showers, most likely in the afternoon and evening. The winds from the southeast to southwest, 15 to 20 k's, becoming southeasterlies, 15 to 25 k's during the morning. Top temps today, 17 for Nowra Bomaderry, 19 for the Bay and Basin, 18 for Milton Ulladulla, 14 for the Southern Highlands. Cloudy tomorrow with a high chance of showers, partly cloudy Saturday with a medium chance of showers, and partly cloudy Sunday with a medium chance of showers. It's currently 9 degrees in Mundamire, 13 at Swanhaven, 11 at Borley Point, 4 degrees in Hilltop.
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3: A very good morning to you. It's 6:08 as you get up with Max on 2ST. Getting up to the news that the hospitality industry has launched a campaign warning Australians of critical worker shortages if skilled migration is cut. One Nation, the Coalition and the government have all pledged to slash migration numbers, but none have provided modelling of the economic impact. New research shows that over 70% of business owners think workers born overseas are needed to fill roles. The Australian Hotel Association states there are currently 7,000 cook and chef vacancies across Australia with not enough qualified applicants to fill the roles. Getting up to the news that the Australian Defence Force has confirmed an investigation is underway after a recording device was located in the cabin of a Navy ship. The device was discovered on October the 11th in a female-only cabin aboard HMAS Lewin while it was docked in Cairns. Senator Jackie Lambie raised the incident in the Senate yesterday, saying she'd received a letter from a person who said the device had been found in the shower facilities. And getting up to the news that Reece Walsh is a surprise inclusion over James Tedesco at fullback for Australia's Rugby League World Cup opener against New Zealand in Sydney tonight. Kangaroos coach Kevin Walters said he chose Walsh because of Tedesco's heavy finish to the season, and that included his man-of-the-match performance in the Roosters' grand final win. Tedesco is expected to start in Australia's second pool match. That's against Fiji on Sunday, October 25. Yay, rugby league to watch again. Rugby League World Cup kicking off tonight. That's awesome. Coming up on the show today, I'll let you know about a major upgrade that one of our big telcos is undertaking to boost their regional capacity. There are several huge events happening across the coast and highlands this weekend. I'll let you know about them, including the Barrel Classic, which I told you was on last weekend and I lied. It's on this weekend. More about that later on this morning. Let you know how you can nominate in our Best of the Best competition, and Secret Sounds worth $3,125. We'll get into that after this unstoppable music from Queen on 2ST. Good morning. Get up. Tonight.

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1: Cash jackpot, $3,125. Chris is in North Narra. G'day, Chris.
2: Hey, Mackie, how are you?
1: I'm good, mate. We almost lost you. Are you on the road there, are you?
2: No. Just something's wrong with my phone.
1: No, okay. Well, you get that, don't you? Don't we? We always forget the technology that it takes for you and I to be speaking on your mobile phone. It's absolutely amazing. I'm surprised things don't go wrong more often.
2: Yeah, you're not wrong.
1: All right, here comes the secret sound. What do you reckon, Chris?
2: Are you putting up a big beach umbrella?
1: Ah, the one, or the big one, those big cafe umbrellas, the big ones that you get. Let's see.
2: Okay.
1: Not putting up a big umbrella. Sorry, mate.
2: Okay, thanks, Mackie.
1: Have a great day. Bye. See you later. Bye-bye. Let's go to Shoalhaven Heads. Claude is on the blower. G'day, Claude.
3: Hey, Max, how are you?
1: Claude, that is a magnificent first name.
3: Thank you.
1: I love it. It's a little bit old-fashioned, but it stands out. I love it. Nice one.
3: That's true.
1: Were you named after someone, or is it just, I don't know?
3: No, I was just probably heritage from Italian background.
1: Oh, okay. Well, there you go. Well, it's lovely. I love it. Claude, here comes your secret sound. Not just your secret sound, everyone's secret sound, but what do you reckon it might be?
3: Well, I'm on the way to work, and I'm working at the lottery, so I'm thinking when the first clue was played again, what about checking a lotto ticket or a betting ticket and then playing it again?
1: Okay, through one of those automatic machine sort of things.
3: Yeah.
1: Now, Claude, before I let you know whether you're right or wrong, can you give me tonight's lotto numbers or not?
3: For tonight?
1: Yeah.
3: We're going to do it. If I knew, I'd sort of buy it myself, I would think.
1: Yeah, you wouldn't be telling me, would you? Anyway, let's see.
3: Yeah, we're 100 million. Oh, no.
1: It's not the... Yeah, but still 100... Are you allowed to enter, despite the fact that you work for the lotteries?
3: Yeah. No, we're allowed to enter as long as you register it.
1: All right. Well, look, you might win 100 million tonight. You didn't win the 3,000 today, but, you know, who knows?
3: Not a problem, buddy.
1: Hey, Claude, have a great day.
3: You too, Max. Thank you.
1: Grazie mille. See you later. Bye-bye.
3: Bye.
1: There goes Claude in Shoalhaven Heads. Fiona's in Mittagong. G'day, Fiona.
4: Good morning.
1: Claude just told me that the lotto tonight's worth $100 million. Good grief. That's a lot of money, isn't it?
4: That would be wonderful.
1: I don't know what I'd do with $100. Well, I do know what I'd do, but still, $3,125 is not to be sneezed at, is it?
4: Would be super wonderful.
1: It would help out a lot, I'm sure. Here comes that sound. All right, Fiona, what do you think it might be?
4: Is it playing in puddles in the rain?
1: Playing it, as simple as that. Having a bit of fun in the rain, playing in the puddles.
4: Yes.
1: Let's see. Not playing in puddles, sorry.
4: Okay. Thank you. You have a lovely day.
1: Well, thank you, Fiona. You too. Cheerio.
4: Okay, bye.
1: Bye-bye. No luck with the secret sound. $100 million tonight on this. Well, I might have to enter tonight. I never usually enter those lotto things. $100 million is quite tempting. $3,125 is what the secret sound's worth. We'll play again after 8 o'clock. The growing list of unsuccessful guesses, you know where it is. It's at 2st.com.au. 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It's time to be entertained by the very entertaining Robbie Williams on 2ST. It's 24 past 6.

0: 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News is on the way. Then we shall check the road and rail conditions for the morning and get into today's On This Day. It was on this day in 1988 that a British band finally went to number one in the United States, having released the song that went to number one 4 years earlier. It's a long trip to number one, isn't it? And on this day in 2014, a rock and roll legend performed a live gig for the very last time at the age of 87. I'll let you know who that was, amongst other, hopefully, entertaining entertainment tidbits on this day. On the way, right after the news, local news first with Pete Andrea is coming up next, and I hope you're having a lovely start to your day.
1: I'm Sam Todd, and I have a confession. I collect things. 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Every episode

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6: Looking local, good morning, I'm Pete Andrea. After safety concerns were raised by residents and Shoalhaven Mayor Patricia White, there's been another serious motor vehicle accident near the Jervis Bay Road flyover construction zone. Emergency crews were called to Jervis Bay Road at Falls Creek just after 3:20 yesterday afternoon, following a crash involving a truck and car. A 54-year-old woman was treated at the scene and airlifted to hospital in a serious condition. The truck driver escaped injury and underwent mandatory testing. The latest crash comes as community concern continues to grow about traffic conditions around the major roadwork site. South Coast Police are investigating. Windjarra Shire Council says it'll continue fighting the proposed re-poly plastics recycling facility at Mossvale when a land and environment court hearing begins next week. Mayor Erin Foley will represent council, which remains opposed to the development and supports the Independent Planning Commission's original refusal of the projects. The hearing is due to run from October 19 until the 30th. Food relief charities in regional areas are struggling to keep pace with the cost of living. A survey by Second Bite reveals more than 9 in 10 partner agencies faced increased demand and half report insufficient food supplies.
7: Local charities are vital to regional communities, and Second Bite works with the local charities to get food to those families doing it tough. So locals can either support Second Bite through our giving day or work directly with the local charities in their community to help regional and rural families.
6: That's Second Bite Chief Executive Daniel Moorfield. Residents in the Shoalhaven could save millions if a long-running push to change waste levy rules succeeds. Council says the region pays about $5.6 million a year under the Metropolitan Waste Levy and wants the New South Wales government to move Shoalhaven into the regional levy zone. Mayor Patricia White has written to Environment Minister Penny Sharp seeking action. That is your local news first. I'm Pete Andrea.
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8: Hi, I'm Phoebe Humphrey. The government will have another shot at passing legislation that would cut private health insurance rebates for older Australians to help pay for aged care. That's after the Greens and One Nation joined the coalition in blocking the bill yesterday. Finance Minister Katie Gallagher says they've created a big budget black hole.
9: You are denying $3 billion injection into the aged care system.
8: Meantime, politicians' travel spend is back in the headlines this morning amid revelations Small Business Minister Anne Ali has slugged taxpayers more than $150,000 to visit nine countries in the past 17 months. The number of

0: Aussie businesses that are going bust remains high, with around one in every 200 becoming insolvent last financial year. News Corp's reporting more than 1,800 collapsed in August. That's the highest monthly total on record. And Netflix will lay off around 1,000 staff globally. It's the biggest cut the streaming giant has seen since 2022, as it continues to face competition from rival platforms.
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0: In sport, the Rugby League World Cup kicks off tonight in Sydney, with a record crowd expected for the tournament opener between Australia and New Zealand. Mitch Moses has been selected over Premiership player Sam Walker to start in the halves, and says he won't let the Aussies down.
3: Yeah, I'm really excited for me to get this chance, and Kevy give me the nod. It's exciting, but yeah, we've got a lot of quality stars around here.
0: And it was a hectic finish to this year's AFL trade period, with several deals completed just before last night's deadline, including the Bombers securing Lions defender Kitty Coleman. That's the latest news and sport.
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4: Falls Creek, at the moment, Jervis Bay Road looking okay to the Princess Highway. And between Control and Kiama, Princess Highway, not too bad going north and southbound. Between Barrel and Mittagong, Barrel Road is clear. And from the Southern Highlands, a fair amount of traffic on the Hume Motorway going northbound, but it is moving. 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I'm Ian Wallace. That's the latest 2ST traffic.
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2: 2ST weather.
9: Partly cloudy for the coast and highlands today, with a medium chance of showers, most likely during the afternoon and evening. The wind from the southeast to southwest at first, 15 to 20 k's, becoming southeasterly, 15 to 25 k's during the morning. A top of 17 for Nowra Bomaderry, 19 for the Bay and Basin, 18 for Milton Ulladulla, 14 for the Southern Highlands. Cloudy tomorrow with a high chance of showers. Partly cloudy on Saturday with a medium chance of showers. Partly cloudy on Sunday with a medium chance of showers. It's currently 9 degrees in North Nowra, 12 degrees in Vincentia, 11 in Milton and 4 in Mittagong.
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2: It's the 15th of October. 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Coincidence? 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
2: On this day in 1955, Buddy Holly gets his big break, opening for Elvis Presley at a show in Lubbock, Texas. A Nashville-based talent scout was in the audience and blown away by Buddy Holly's performance. After the show, Holly is invited to record some demos for Decca Records. And speaking of the King, on this day in 1957, Elvis Presley's first Christmas album, creatively titled Elvis's Christmas Album, is released. It goes on to become one of the best-selling holiday albums of all time to that date.
5: But I have a blue, blue, blue, blue Christmas.
2: On this day in 1960, the famous lineup of the Beatles records together for the very first time when Ringo Starr replaces a sick Pete Best as the group backs up Rory Storm and the Hurricanes guitarist Wally Eymond on a recording of George Gershwin's Summertime. It's believed 6 copies of the recording were made, but sadly, none have survived.
6: And you

0: On this day in 1977, this hit by Debbie Boone goes to number one for the first of 10 weeks on the USA Hot 100. That's the longest consecutive chart run in the history of the Hot 100 up to that time. On this day in 1988, the UB40 cover of Neil Diamond's Red Red Wine goes to number one on the Billboard Hot 100, 4 years after its initial release. Lead singer from UB40, Ali Campbell, says they always knew it as a reggae song and had no idea it was written by Neil Diamond. And on this day in 2014, at the St. Louis Club in Blueberry Hill, Chuck Berry performs for the last time. He played monthly gigs at the venue since 1996. He passes away from a cardiac arrest in 2017 at the age of 90.
1: Cruising and playing the radio, with no particular place to go.
0: Richard Carpenter from the Carpenters, born on this day in 1946. And born in Argentina on this day in 1948, Christopher John Davison. We know him better as singer Chris DeBerg.

0: And on this day in 1964, American composer Cole Porter died from kidney failure at the age of 73. He wrote countless hit songs, including Night and Day, I Get a Kick Out of You, and this one.
1: Because I've got you under my skin.
0: And that's a few snippets of entertainment history throughout the years on this day, the 15th of October, 2ST.
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Get up with Max on 2ST with Jonesy and Amanda for your drive home, the Savo, from 4pm. Speaking of driving, let's check the road and rail situation this morning. South Coast Line trains running on or near to time. Southern Highlands Line trains, until further notice, may be delayed due to temporary speed restrictions at various locations. 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School zones enforced this morning. Stick to 40, please, in those school zones, 8am through till 9:30. Macquarie Pass closed again tonight, 8pm through till 4am tomorrow morning. Stop slow traffic conditions in place at all other times. Roadworks continuing. Watermolla Road, Watermolla today, the culvert replacement. Roadworks between 7am and 5pm. Roadworks in Wallumbulla, 7am through till 5:30pm today. Forest Road at Kalala Bay Road. Roadworks all day, every day at the Princess Highway, Jervis Bay Road intersection. And tonight, the Princess Highway, there will be roadworks between Hawken Road and Willow Green Road in Falls Creek. That's from 7pm through till 6am tomorrow morning. Roadworks in Huskisson today, 7am through till 4pm on Huskisson Road. And roadworks in Old Errol Bay today, Tibbles Avenue at McGibbon Parade, 7am through till 4pm. And roadworks all day, every day on the highway between Warden Road and Slaughterhouse Road in Mollymook. Livetraffic.com for the latest traffic info. And if you have any traffic info I can share with other drivers to make their day a bit easier, give me a call, 44 232 999.

0: Get Up with Max on 2ST, 2.5 minutes away from 7 o'clock. Coming up after 7, let you know about a major upgrade that one of our big telcos is doing to their services, particularly in regional areas, to help out during high-risk weather seasons, like the one that we're about to go into. Is that grammatically correct? I think it was. Anyway, also, there's lots of things happening between now and over the weekend on the coast and in the Highlands, including the Barrel Classic. Let you know more about just some of those after 7 o'clock on 2ST. Secret Sounds worth $3,125. Let you know how you can nominate for Best of the Best. Plenty going on this morning. Stick with me. I'll be back after the news. Local news first with Pete Andrea coming up next. You're on 2ST. Hope you're having a nice start to the day.
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7: Looking local, good morning, I'm Pete Andrea. A 54-year-old woman seriously injured and airlifted to hospital after a crash involving a car and truck on Jervis Bay Road, Falls Creek, at about 3:20pm yesterday. The truck driver wasn't injured. The crash caused major traffic delays, police putting diversions in place. It's yet another serious motor vehicle crash in the vicinity of the roadworks. Shoalhaven Mayor Patricia White says a real danger point is where cars queue to turn right from the Princess Highway onto Mortimer Road. Road and transport for New South Wales needs to make it safer.
8: Or bite the bullet and make a no right turn there, but people will still try and turn there because it is quicker, and wherever there's a quicker access, people will use it.
7: New South Wales Health has closed 10 more retailers selling illicit tobacco and vapes, with the total number of closure orders across the state set to reach 500 since tougher enforcement powers were introduced last year. 8 of the latest closures include stores in Tarmor, the Oaks, Camden and Campbelltown. While acknowledging high tobacco excise rates are helping drive demand for the black market product, Health Minister Ryan Park says the closures show the government is serious about cracking down on illegal tobacco sales. A Nowra Aboriginal social enterprise is helping create jobs and strengthen community. Black Seed has been featured as part of the Indigenous Business Month, with the organisation providing employment and education opportunities for Aboriginal women while promoting local Aboriginal business and makers. Managers say every purchase at the cafe helps support local employment, culture and economic empowerment. In the sport, the Barrel Classic returns Sunday, marking a milestone for the Classic Series. The Barrel Classic attracts thousands of cyclists from across Australia and overseas, contributing more than $3 million annually to the local tourism economy. Founder James Yaffa says the anniversary will be special.
9: You never know from the outset where these things will go, but we have high hopes and we're very proud to be in a position to deliver our 10th Classic this weekend.
7: That's your local news first. I'm Pete Andrea.
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11: Hi, I'm Phoebe Humphrey. It's take two for the Health Minister today, reintroducing the exact same bill to Parliament that was effectively thrown out yesterday. Labor's proposal includes winding back the rebate Aussies 65 and over receive on their private health cover from April next year to put the money towards aged care beds. Pope Leo continues to rest up after having surgery to remove a cancerous growth on his lung. The Vatican says it was expecting that diagnosis and the procedure went to plan. Dr. Cedric Rutland is the head of America's Lung Association. He's told Fox News he suspects it was a stage two or lower growth.
12: Because generally speaking, when you have a stage three cancer, that's when you start thinking about chemotherapy, radiation, immunotherapies and things of that sort.
11: And Aussie businesses are waiting longer to be paid. Data from Creditor Watch has found 1 in 10 invoices over the past 3 months are now more than 60 days overdue. 48% of invoices are paid on time, down 10% from a year ago.
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11: In sport, the AFL's trade period has wrapped up for another year. Among the biggest deals to be struck on the final day, Kitty Coleman's left the Lions for the Bombers, while Melbourne pair Jack Viney and Trent Rivers headed to West Coast. Eagles list boss Matt Clark happy with the outcome.
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11: And a record crowd is expected in Sydney tonight for the Rugby League World Cup opener between Australia and New Zealand. That's the latest news and sport.
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14: Vincent here. Traffic not too bad on the Wool Road as you make your way to Island Point Road. Nowra at Princes Highway, a little busy at times, northbound at Callander Street and Mostrick. Kangaroo Valley, Mossvale Road looking okay in both directions. And from the Southern Highlands, you'll have a good run on the U motorway making your way northbound. The speed limit of school zones is 40 kilometres per hour between 8 and 9.30am and 2.30 and 4pm. Keep our kids safe. Slow down and stick to the school zone's speed limit. I'm Ian Wallace. That's latest 2ST traffic.
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0: Partly cloudy for the coast and highlands today with a medium chance of showers, most likely in the afternoon and evening. Winds from the southeast to southwest at first, 15 to 20 k's, becoming southeasterlies, 15 to 25 k's during the morning. A high of 17 for Narrabomaderry, 19 for the Bay and Basin, 18 for Milton Ulladulla, 14 for the Southern Highlands today. Cloudy tomorrow with a high chance of showers, partly cloudy on Saturday with a medium chance of showers, and partly cloudy on Sunday with a medium chance of showers. Right now it's 7 degrees at Terreira, 12 degrees at Wrights Beach, 11 at Kings Point, and 4 degrees in Robertson.
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0: Top of the morning to you. It is 7:08 as you get up with Max on 2ST. Getting up to the news that less than a year after it was sold with the aid of a federal government rescue package, embattled airline Regional Express, otherwise known as Rex, has grounded flights to two New South Wales destinations. The carrier announcing that flights to and from Sydney and Port Macquarie and Sydney and Orange will be indefinitely halted from October 25. It comes less than a year after they were sold in a deal that featured a $60 million rescue package from the federal government and a further $108 million to restructure their Commonwealth debt. Getting up to the news that schools and teachers across Australia are being warned to use AI sparingly in the classroom or risk students' lifelong learning outcomes. In advice to educators and government released by the government-owned Australian Education Research Organisation, AERO, their CEO said there was a risk that AI could cause disruption to student learning, creating an illusion of learning. Studies overseas showing students using AI were unable to replicate their results when deprived of the technology in an exam setting. The CEO said it can become a distraction. It can disguise the fact that children are using it as a crutch rather than actually a tool to learn. Good point. And getting up to the news that the stock exchange operator, the ASX, says market participation is at a record high amongst Australians. The ASX survey found 54% of Australian adults hold investments outside their super and primary home. And the survey estimates that nearly a million Aussies who don't currently invest plan to start doing so within the next 12 months. Coming up on the show today, we're going to look at a huge upgrade that one of our big telcos is undertaking in regional areas to help with services in seasons where the weather is high risk, like the season we're about to come into. There are some huge events happening across the coast and highlands in coming days and over the weekend. Let you know about but a few of them. Let you know how you can nominate for 2ST's Best of the Best and the Secret Sounds worth $3,125. And we'll do that after 8 o'clock this morning. Better music and more of it on the way from Ike and Tina Turner. Yep, we're going to nut bush shortly. Richard Marks on the way and Hall & Oates right now. On 2ST, good morning. Get up.

0: Get up with Max on 2ST. It's 14 past 7. 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Police are seeking your help in regards to a traffic accident yesterday. A woman was taken to hospital after a crash on Jervis Bay Road at Falls Creek around 20 past 3. The crash involved a truck and a car. The woman was taken to hospital. She is in a critical condition with chest, pelvic and lower leg injuries. The male truck driver was uninjured and taken to hospital for mandatory testing, and an investigation into the circumstances around the crash is now underway. So police are seeking your help if you have dash cam footage or you were in the area and you saw this accident happen yesterday. Jervis Bay Road, Falls Creek, around 20 past 3. They would love to hear from you. 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Jervis Bay Road, about 20 past 3 yesterday afternoon, and we are sending out our hopes and wishes for that lady who's in hospital after that crash. Hope she gets well soon.
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0: Get Up with Max on 2ST, just about 23 past 7. Telco giant Optus are taking steps to strengthen the resilience of their network in regional areas ahead of the high-risk weather season. They've upgraded their battery capacity and they've invested in 200 additional generators at mobile sites around the country over the last 12 months. This is Jane McNamara from Optus, and she says planning ahead can help minimise disruptions, especially those caused by power outages.
1: When severe weather hits, staying connected can make a real difference. People rely on connectivity to contact their family, access emergency information, and seek help. That's why we're strengthening our network and encouraging Australians to also be prepared. Ahead of summer, Optus has strengthened backup power at key mobile towers, helping keep mobile services running during severe weather and power outages. We have also deployed an additional 200 generators across Australia so we can respond quickly when communities are impacted by floods, storms, and other natural disasters. In many disasters, mobile services are affected because of power outages rather than damage to mobile towers and the mobile network. That's why we've strengthened backup power, expanded our generator fleet, and invested in new technologies like drones and satellite solutions to help keep communities connected during emergencies. Optus has prioritised disaster-prone areas and regions that experience higher demand across summer. It's about planning ahead, continually assessing the network, investing in stronger battery backup and other measures that help keep communities connected when it matters the most. When severe weather is approaching, make sure your phone is charged, have a backup battery on hand, talk with family and friends about how you'll stay in touch, and keep up to date by tuning in to your local emergency broadcaster and following emergency service advice. We know severe weather can hit regional towns hard, which is why we've put extra backup power and generators in place to help keep people connected when they need it the most. It's also worth being prepared. Keep your phone charged, have a backup battery handy, and make sure you know where to get local emergency updates.
0: That's Jane McNamara from Optus. 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If you want more information about preparedness advice, go to optus.com.au.

0: Nut bushing your way into a Thursday morning as you get up with Max on 2ST, 27 past 7. The Wandandian Community Expo is on this Saturday from 8 a.m. The famous wood chop will be on, the classic car show, community and market stalls, heaps for the kids to do, food and coffee vans, and a cafe in the hall with their famous, delicious Devonshire teas. Raffles as well. It's at the Wandandian Hall on the Princess Highway in Wandandian. You cannot miss it as you drive past. And it all goes to help out the Wandandian and District Community Association. That's happening this weekend, this Saturday, at the Progress Hall, the Wandandian Expo. News on the way. Local news first with Pete Andrea coming up next. 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
2: Looking local, good morning, I'm Pete Andrea. A 54-year-old woman was seriously injured and airlifted to hospital after a crash involving a car and truck on Jervis Bay Road at Falls Creek just after 3:20 yesterday. The truck driver wasn't injured and then was taken to hospital for mandatory testing. The crash caused traffic issues, with police putting diversions in place. They're investigating circumstances of the crash. The battle over the proposed Mossvale plastics recycling plant heading back to court. Windjarra Shire Mayor Erin Fawley will represent council at the Land and Environment Court Appeal hearing later this month. Council says it remains opposed to the Repoly proposal, which is being appealed after it was refused by the Independent Planning Commission. Shoalhaven residents are being asked whether visitors should pay for parking at some of the region's busiest destinations. Shoalhaven City Council has launched a community survey to gauge support for paid parking before deciding whether to investigate the idea further. Mayor Patricia White says more than 3 million visitors come to the region each year, placing pressure on parking. Feedback closes on November 4. Food relief charities in regional areas are struggling to keep pace with the cost of living increases. A survey by Second Bright reveals more than 9 in 10 partner agencies face increased demand and half report insufficient food. Chief Executive Daniel Moorfield says Second Bright is working with thousands of local agencies to satisfy demand.
3: Local charities are vital to regional communities, and Second Bright works with the local charities to get food to those families doing it tough. So locals can either support Second Bite through our Giving Day or work directly with the local charities in their community to help regional and rural families.
2: Coincidentally, today is National Giving Day. In sport now, Mossvale Golf Club played an individual medley stableford yesterday. Josh Hayhorn won A grade with 36 points. Owen Saunders with 37 won B grade. Brett Sloan returned to form with 36 points, winning C grade. And Scott Medcalf won D grade with 34 points. That is your local news first. I'm Pete Andrea.
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4: Hi, I'm Phoebe Humphrey. The Coalition is criticising the Small Business Minister for billing taxpayers more than $150,000 on travel over the past 17 months. News Corp reports Anne Ali visited 9 countries during her time as Minister for International Development and Multicultural Affairs, including a $43,000 week-long visit to Spain. New laws aimed at protecting Aussies from harmful online content will be introduced to Parliament today. Labor Minister Annika Wells says the digital duty of care puts the onus on online platforms to ensure proper guardrails are in place.
5: Harm like pro-terror material, like child sexual abuse material, it's harm that I think we can all agree Parliament needs to protect Australians from.
4: 5 Aussies are among dozens rescued in Indonesia after a boat sank. The boat was struck by strong currents in the Komodo National Park, causing it to capsize. And up to half of Aussie adults will buy a ticket for tonight's $100 million Powerball jackpot. It's the biggest prize of any Aussie lottery game this year.
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4: In sport, Rugby League's World Cup gets underway tonight with Australia hosting New Zealand in Sydney, although Kangaroos coach Kevvy Walters is hesitant to suggest it's a preview of the decider.
7: Everyone's been talking about it, and you know, we're not silly in the Australian camp. We understand it's going to be a tough tournament.
4: And the Aussie women's cricket team has celebrated Beth Mooney's

0: 100th one-day international in style with an 8-wicket win over Bangladesh in Brisbane to clean sweep the 3-game series. That's the latest news and sport.
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2: traffic. Falls Creek, Jervis Bay Road, not too bad at the moment to the Princes Highway, Milton, the Princes Highway, a little busy at times around Matron Porter Drive. Narra Hill, BTU Road is clear. And from the Southern Highlands, you'll have a good run on the Hume Motorway going north and southbound. 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I'm Ian Wallace. That's latest 2ST traffic.
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1: 2ST weather.
8: Partly cloudy for the coast and highlands today with a medium chance of showers, most likely during the afternoon and evening. The wind from the southeast to southwest at first, 15 to 20 k's, becoming southeasterly, 15 to 25 k's during the morning. A top of 17 for Nowra Bomaderry, 19 for the Bay and Basin, 18 for Milton Ulladulla, 14 for the Southern Highlands. Cloudy tomorrow with a high chance of showers. Partly cloudy on Saturday with a medium chance of showers. Partly cloudy on Sunday with a medium chance of showers. It's currently 9 degrees in North Nowra, 12 degrees in Vincentia, 11 in Milton and 4 in Mittagong.
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0: Get Up with Max on 2ST, 18 minutes away from 8 o'clock. Now, I know I told you that this particular event was on last week, but I lied. I was misinformed, and I humbly apologise, but I can definitely confirm that the 10th annual Barrel Classic is on this weekend, with riders tackling one of three courses on Sunday, winding their way through the Highlands. 85Ks up to 150Ks. There will be some road closures associated with the Barrel Classic happening on Sunday. You can find out where they are at barrelclassic.com.au. But get out there, support the cyclists. They inject over $3 million into the Southern Highlands economy over the weekend. That's not a bad thing. And you can also go and check out the event village that's being set up in the park behind the hospital. I say that because I'm never sure whether it's Lousby Park or Lousby Park. Perhaps someone could ring me up and set me straight on that one. There'll be live bands. There'll be specialist cyclist shops, gourmet food stalls, local bars. Heaps going on around that park behind the hospital over the weekend, and the Barrel Classic happening on Sunday. Once again, those road closures, you'll find them at barrelclassic.com.au. Good luck to all the mammals. That's the middle-aged men in Lycra, and all the ladies as well.
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3: 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Inflation is running at around 3.5%. So what this actually means is a cut to funding for aged care.
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Partly cloudy today with the chance of some showers, most likely in the afternoon and evening, and some wet stuff around for the end of the week and the weekend as well. Full weather report on the way after the news at 8.

0: Get Up With Max on 2SD. A couple of minutes away from 8 o'clock. Coming up after 8 on this day, Graham Day, The Secret Sound and more. Stick with us. I'll be back after the news. Local news first with Pete Andrea. Coming up next.
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10: Looking local, good morning, I'm Pete Andrea. As the state government flags more frequent services for South Coast Rail users from November 15, reliability remains its Achilles heel. This morning, trains have all been delayed in directions on the T4 Eastern Suburbs, Illawarra and the South Coast lines due to urgent track repairs between Janelli and Como. Passengers are being advised to allow plenty of extra travel time, listen to announcements and check info displays as stopping patterns and platforms may change at short notice. After safety concerns were raised by residents and Shoalhaven Mayor Patricia White, there's been another serious motor vehicle accident near the Jervis Bay Road flyover construction zone. Emergency crews were called to Jervis Bay Road just after 3:20 yesterday afternoon after a crash involving a truck and a car. A 54-year-old woman was treated at the scene before being airlifted to hospital in a serious condition. The truck driver escaped injury and underwent mandatory testing. The latest crash comes as community concern continues to grow about traffic conditions around the major roadwork sites. South Coast Police are investigating. Food relief charities in regional areas are struggling to keep pace with cost of living. A survey by Second Bright reveals more than 9 in 10 partner agencies face increased demand and half report insufficient food supplies. Chief Executive Daniel Moorfield says Second Bright is working with thousands of local agencies to try to satisfy demand.
11: Local charities are vital to regional communities, and Second Bright works with the local charities to get food to those families doing it tough. So locals can either support Second Bite through our giving day or work directly with the local charities in their community to help regional and rural families.
10: In sport now, Jervis Bay-based dragon boat races, the Mako Paddle Club has taken out and bedded some hot competition at the 15th IDBF Club Crew World Championships in Taiwan. The South Coast dragon boat crew finished 7th against a world-class field in the Senior A-Mix small boat final, ahead of teams from Germany, Singapore, the US, Philippines and Hong Kong. It placed 8th in the 200-metre Senior A-Mix small boat grand final and 7th in the 500-metre Senior Ace mixed small boat final. Also putting in the big ones, the Nowra Water Dragons, finishing 9th in the 2,000 metre Senior B small boat final. Your local news first. I'm Pete Andrea.
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13: Hi, I'm Phoebe Humphrey. The opposition's making no apologies for blocking a bill that would have boosted aged care funding by winding back the rebates older Australians receive for private health. Labor will try to pass its legislation again today. National Senate leader Bridget McKenzie has told Nine the government's priorities are wrong.
14: We believe the budget needs to get back under control, but we don't think that pensioners relying on their private health rebates are a targeted group. But unfortunately, under Labor, they were.
13: The Crown Prosecutor has described Russell Brand as a ruthless and calculated sexual predator in her opening address of the actor's trial in London. The 51-year-old is facing charges of rape, sexual assault and indecent assault related to six women over a 10-year period. He's pleaded not guilty to all seven charges. And new data shows Aussie businesses continue to do it tough, with one in 200 becoming insolvent last financial year. News Corp reports 1,800 folded in August alone.
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13: In sport, there was plenty of scrambling by clubs last night as the AFL trade period wrapped up. The Bombers managed to secure a deal to get defender Kitty Coleman from the Lions, while Luke Pedler crossed over from the Crows to Port, and the Eagles picked up Trent Rivers and Jack Viney from the D's. The Rugby League World Cup kicks off tonight in Sydney, with Australia facing New Zealand. Rhys Walsh will run out in the number one jersey. And our Aussie women have wrapped up a series whitewash over Bangladesh by winning the third one-dayer by 8 wickets in Brisbane. That's the latest news and sport.
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17: South Nowra, Princes Highway getting busy northbound at Hillcrest Avenue. Also Nowra, Princes Highway, Candler Street and Moss Street. Campbell Road, Mountain, steady flow of traffic on Mossvale Road making its way eastbound. And from the Southern Highlands, you'll have a fairly good run at the moment on the Hume Motorway north and the southbound. 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I'm Ian Wallace. That's the latest 2ST traffic.
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15: 2ST weather.
0: Partly cloudy for the coast and highlands today, with a medium chance of showers, most likely in the afternoon and evening. Winds from the southeast to southwest, 15 to 20 k's, becoming southeasterlies during the morning, 15 to 25 k's. Top temps today, 17 for Nowra Bomaderry, 19 for the Bay and Basin, 18 for Milton Ulladulla and 14 for the Highlands. Cloudy tomorrow with a high chance of showers. Saturday, partly cloudy, medium chance of showers. Sunday, partly cloudy with a medium chance of showers. Right now, it's 12 degrees in Bomaderry, 12 at St George's Basin, 12 in Ulladulla and 8 in Mossvale.
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0: A very good morning to you. It's 8 past 8 as you get up with Max on 2ST. Getting up to the news that commuters will gain more than 200 additional train services a week on the South Coast Line, but lose the direct airport interchange and face longer journeys under the biggest overhaul of the line's timetable in more than a decade. The changes take effect on November 15, with increases to peak, off-peak and weekend services, but South Coast trains will bypass Woolleye Creek, where passengers currently change for Sydney Airport. Airport passengers will have to change twice at Sutherland or Hurstville and then Woolleye Creek, or remain on board to Central and catch an airport train back out of the city. Getting up to the news that Communications Minister Annika Wells has met with Meta's global head of safety to urge the company not to live stream an execution in the US. Last week, US Defence Secretary Pete Hegseth said the execution of Nadal Malik Hassan would be available for the public to watch. US media reports that the President, Donald Trump, is debating whether to call off the live stream of the execution, and Annika Wells says the eSafety Commission has written to all the big tech companies with the expectation that they not live stream the execution. And getting up to the news that Australia claimed an 8-wicket win over Bangladesh in the third and final women's one-day international last night at Allen Borderfield in Queensland. Australia won the series 3-0. Megan Shute was the star last night with the ball, taking 4 for 16. That means she now has 28 wickets in 14 one-day internationals at Allen Borderfield, and that's the most of any bowler in history. Go the Aussies. Coming up on the show this hour, we'll look at some things you can do in coming days and today across the coast and highlands. We'll do today's On This Day after 8:30. We'll catch up with Graeme Day just before 9, find out what's happening on the 2ST morning show this morning. And the Secret Sound jackpot is up to $3,125. So why don't we do that right now?
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0: And here it comes, that darn Secret Sound. Earlier on today, we found out that I'm not erecting a big umbrella. I'm not checking a lotto ticket automatically, and I'm not playing in a puddle. What's happening here? Get it right this morning. $3,125 coming your way thanks to MCG Property Shoalhaven. 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

0: Get up with Max on 2SD, 14 past 8. Just before we get into the secret sound, Transport New South Wales advise that trains are delayed in both directions on the South Coast line due to urgent track repairs between Genelli and Como. Trains continue to operate between Cronulla and Sutherland. However, you may need to change at Sutherland to continue your journey. The advice is to allow a bit of extra travel time this morning. 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Transportnsw.info for the latest train information. All right, let's go.
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0: $3,125, the jackpot. Irene's in Mittagong. Good morning, Irene.
2: Good morning, Max.
0: Here comes the secret sound. What do you think that might be?
2: I think it's somebody outside or using a pogo stick.
0: Having a little bit of a bounce.
2: Jumping
0: on the pogo stick. Let's see. Oh, it's not a pogo stick. How long has it been since you've been on a pogo stick, Irene?
2: Oh, years.
0: I know, me too. Good grief. Hey, thanks so much for your call.
2: Thanks, Max. Bye.
0: Bye-bye. Let's go to Mossvale. Rhonda's on the phone. G'day, Rhonda.
3: Hi. Good morning.
0: When's the last time you used a pogo stick, Rhonda?
3: Many, many years.
0: I know. It's one of those things, isn't it? It dates back a lot.
3: See them moving around anymore, do you?
0: Well, it's probably about time they came back. You know how those sort of things, they cycle around every 40 years or something?
3: That's it. Bring them back.
0: Let's start it again. The pogo stick craze. All right. Perhaps you could buy one with the money from the secret sound. Here it comes. You'll probably buy a couple. What do you think it might be?
3: Attaching the grass catcher onto the mower.
0: Ah, okay. A lot of that going on at the moment. Just spring mowing, getting ready for summer. Oh, not attaching the grass catcher. Sorry.
3: Never mind. Try again. Hey, thank you, Max.
0: Thanks so much for your call. Have a wonderful day.
3: Thank you.
0: Bye-bye. And last guest today, we'll go to Nowra with David. G'day, David.
4: How you going, Max?
0: I'm good, mate. Feeling lucky?
4: How you going?
0: Are you feeling lucky?
4: Yeah, I think so.
0: Here comes the sound. Let's make it not so secret. What do you think that might be?
4: I think it might be opening and closing and locking the bolt of a rifle.
0: The bolt of a rifle. Let's fire that one down the tubes. It is not a rifle bolt. Sorry about that, David.
4: Okay, that's okay. Thank you.
0: Have a magnificent day. See you later.
4: You as well. Bye.
0: Bye-bye. No luck with the secret sound. We'll play again tomorrow. $3,125 up for grabs. The growing list of unsuccessful guesses. 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
1: 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The 90s and 2000s. 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

0: Get Up with Max on 2ST. Coming up in the next half hour, we'll catch up with Graham Day, find out what's happening on the 2ST morning show this morning. And right after the news, which is coming up next, we'll do today's On This Day. It was on this day in 1988 that a UK band finally hit the number one spot in the United States with a song that they'd released 4 years earlier. That's a heck of a wait, isn't it? And on this day in 2014, a rock and roll legend performed a live show for the very last time at the age of 87. We'll find out who that was, amongst other, hopefully, entertaining entertainment tidbits. On this day, on the way, right after the news, local news first with Pete Andrea. Coming up next, you're on 2ST, and I hope you're having a marvellous start to your day.
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2: Looking local, good morning. I'm Peter Andrea. A 54-year-old woman critically injured and airlifted to hospital after a crash involving a car and truck on Jervis Bay Road at Falls Creek yesterday afternoon. The truck driver wasn't injured. The crash caused major traffic delays with police putting diversions in place. It's yet another serious motor vehicle crash in the vicinity of the roadworks. Shoalhaven Mayor Patricia White says a real danger point is where cars queue to turn right from the Princess Highway onto Mortimer Road, and Transport for New South Wales needs to make it safer.
3: Or bite the bullet and make a no right turn there, but people will still try and turn there because it is quicker, and wherever there's a quicker access, people will use it.
2: New South Wales Health has closed 10 more retailers selling illicit tobacco and vapes, with the total number of closure orders across the state set to reach 500 since tougher enforcement powers were introduced in November 2025. Eight of the latest closures include stores in Tarmor, The Oaks, Camden and Campbelltown. While acknowledging high tobacco excess rates are helping drive demand for black market products, Health Minister Ryan Park says the closures show the government is serious about cracking down on illegal tobacco sales. And Nowra Aboriginal Social Enterprise is helping create jobs and strengthen community connections. Black Seed's been featured as part of the Indigenous Business Month, with the organisation providing employment, education opportunities for Aboriginal women while promoting local Aboriginal business and makers. Managers say every purchase at the cafe helps support local employment, culture and economic empowerment. In sport, the Barrel Classic returns on Sunday, marking a milestone for the Classic Series. The Barrel Classic attracts thousands of cyclists from across Australia and overseas, contributing more than $3 million annually to the local tourism economy. Founder James Yaffa says the anniversary will be special.
4: You never know from the outset where these things will go, but we have high hopes and we're very proud to be in a position to deliver our 10th Classic this weekend.
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5: Hi, I'm Phoebe Humphrey. The federal government's digital duty of care laws will be introduced to Parliament today. It would include social media platforms being required to allow Aussies to opt out of addictive algorithms. Communications Minister Annika Wells telling the ABC tech giants are on notice.
6: We're talking about fines that are $109 million and they accumulate. So if you breach both the social media minimum age and then the digital duty of care, that's over $200 million worth of fines.
5: Meantime, the Health Minister is vowing to reintroduce a private healthcare rebate bill today after being blocked in the Senate. The federal government's proposal includes winding back the rebate Aussies 65 and over receive on their private health cover from April next year to put the money towards aged care beds. And get out the marmalade. Paddington the Musical is coming to Australia. The theatre show will run in Sydney for 10 weeks in September 2027. There's no word yet on whether the beloved bear will travel to other Aussie cities.
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5: In sport, Kevin Walters is defending his decision to start Reece Walsh in the fullback position for tonight's Rugby League World Cup opener against New Zealand in Sydney. The Kangaroos coach telling Seven picking him over Clive Churchill medalist James Tedesco wasn't easy.
7: Very blessed and fortunate as the Australian coach to have two such quality players, you know, at our disposal. I can only play one, and tonight we're playing Reece. He'll do a great job for Australia.
5: And in the European Champions League this morning, Liverpool, Real Madrid and Aston Villa all had wins, while PSG City had a 4-2 win over Man City. That's the latest news and sport.
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8: Milton, the Princess Highway getting busy as you make your

0: way through the shopping area, also south Nowra, Princes Highway northbound at Hillcrest Avenue, and through Nowra, Princes Highway, Calendar Street and Moss Street. Between Barrel, Mittagong, Barrel Road is clear, and from the Southern Highlands, no major problems. Hume Motorway going north and the southbound. Lights flashing on the back of buses. Whenever you see that, make sure you slow down to 40 kilometres per hour as kids are getting on or off the bus. Keep our kids safe there, counting on you. I'm Ian Wallace. That's latest 2ST traffic.
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6: Partly cloudy for the coast and highlands today with a medium chance of showers, most likely in the afternoon and evening. Winds from the southeast to southwest, 15 to 20 k's, becoming southeasterlies in the morning, 15 to 25 k's. A top of 17 for Nowra Bomaderry, 19 for the Bay and Basin, 18 for Milton Ulladulla, 14 in the Southern Highlands. Cloudy tomorrow with a high chance of showers, partly cloudy on Saturday, medium chance of showers, and partly cloudy on Sunday with a medium chance of showers. It's currently 11 degrees in Nowra, 13 at Sanctuary Point, 12 degrees in Mollymook, 7 degrees in Bowral.
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2: It's the 15th of October. 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It's also World Students Day. Coincidence? 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
2: On this day in 1955, Buddy Holly gets his big break, opening for Elvis Presley at a show in Lubbock, Texas. A Nashville-based talent scout was in the audience and blown away by Buddy Holly's performance. After the show, Holly is invited to record some demos for Decca Records. And speaking of the King, on this day in 1957, Elvis Presley's first Christmas album, creatively titled Elvis's Christmas Album, is released. It goes on to become one of the best-selling holiday albums of all time to that date.
5: But I have a blue, blue, blue, blue Christmas.
2: On this day in 1960, the famous lineup of the Beatles records together for the very first time when Ringo Starr replaces a sick Pete Best as the group backs up Rory Storm and the Hurricanes guitarist Wally Eymond on a recording of George Gershwin's Summertime. It's believed 6 copies of the recording were made, but sadly, none have survived.
6: And you

0: on this day in 1977. This hit by Debbie Boone goes to number one for the first of 10 weeks on the USA Hot 100. That's the longest consecutive chart run in the history of the Hot 100 up to that time. On this day in 1988, the UB40 cover of Neil Diamond's Red Red Wine goes to number one on the Billboard Hot 100, 4 years after its initial release. Lead singer from UB40, Ali Campbell, says they always knew it as a reggae song and had no idea it was written by Neil Diamond. And on this day in 2014, at the St. Louis Club in Blueberry Hill, Chuck Berry performs for the last time. He played monthly gigs at the venue since 1996. He passes away from a cardiac arrest in 2017 at the age of 90.
1: Cruising and playing the radio, with no particular place to go.
0: Richard Carpenter from the Carpenters, born on this day in 1946. And born in Argentina on this day in 1948, Christopher John Davison. We know him better as singer Chris DeBerg.

0: And on this day in 1964, American composer Cole Porter died from kidney failure at the age of 73. He wrote countless hit songs, including Night and Day, I Get a Kick Out of You, and this one.
1: Because I've got you under my skin.
0: And that's a few snippets of entertainment history throughout the years on this day, the 15th of October, 2ST.
1: Under my skin.
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0: Get Up With Max on 2ST with the Graham Day Show just around the corner. Let's find out what's happening today. Graham, good morning to you.
1: Oh, it's all going on and we're getting out and about tomorrow. I won't be talking to you tomorrow because we're going to be at the Grounded Bar at Mittagong.
0: Which
1: is unusual because I won't be grounded. I'll be up on the balcony overlooking Mittagong.
0: Oh, okay. Oh, that'll be pleasant. Very pleasant indeed. And I believe the Grounded Bar are going to be giving free coffee to anyone that comes down to spin the prize wheel.
1: And then there's over $2,000 worth of gifts and various things on the prize wheel too.
0: Wow.
1: So pop in and see us at the Grounded Bar. Very easy to find. The Grounded Bar is just opposite the clock in Mittagong. Come along and see how we do the whole show and get the opportunity to not only get a free coffee, but also win $2,000 worth of prizes because it is a place where many people are starting to discover, which is very important.
0: Outstanding. Well, that's tomorrow. What's happening today?
1: Well, if you'd like to call, you can do that, 8000-1029, or if you would like to email, gday@2st.com.au. And we're going to have a look at the Family of League. There's a fundraiser for them coming up in the not-too-distant future. We're going to be talking to Phil about that just after 9 o'clock this morning. So many things going on the coast of the Highlands. We'll be letting people know about that. And one of the big things that are happening, grab your bike and head along to the 2026 Barrel Classic because it's on this coming Sunday. I'm going to be talking to the organiser that's been organising it not only here in the Southern Highlands and around Australia, but in other areas as well. And it's kicking off on Sunday. We'll have all the details from James Yaffa in regard to the Barrel Classic. And I know that there's many competitors from the coast and also the Highlands that are coming up on Sunday, which will be wonderful. And we'll just talk about we'll try and fix the universe. That's what we'll try and do today.
0: Wow. No small feat to do that. But, Graham, I have a question for you about the Cycling Classic.
1: Yeah.
0: The Cycling Village is being set up in a park behind the hospital in Barrel. What's the name of that park?
1: Some people call it Loseby.
0: Yes.
1: But it's actually Loseby.
0: Okay, well, I wanted to know. It's been worrying me for a couple of weeks now. So, Loseby.
1: It's Loseby Park. Yep.
0: Okay. Well, I knew you'd know.
1: But if you come last in the race, it's Loseby.
0: Yes. And if you win, it's Winsby.
1: Yeah, Loseby Park at Barrel. That's where you'll be able to go on Saturday and also Sunday.
0: Excellent news. The Graham Day Show on the way right after the news. Local news first coming up next on 2ST. Graham, have a wonderful day.
1: Catch you soon. Bye.
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15: Looking local, good morning, I'm Peter Andrea. A 54-year-old woman critically injured and airlifted to hospital after a crash involving a car and truck on Jervis Bay Road, Falls Creek yesterday. Another serious motor vehicle crash in the vicinity of the JB overpass roadworks. Shoalhaven Mayor Patricia White says a real danger point is where cars queue to turn right from the Princess Highway onto Mortimer Road, and Transport for New South Wales needs to make it safer.
16: Or bite the bullet and make a no right turn there, but people will still try and turn there because it is quicker, and wherever there's a quicker access, people will use it.
15: The battle over the proposed Moss Vale plastics recycling plant heading back to court. Wendjikarrabee Shire Mayor Erin Foley will represent council at a Land and Environment Court appeal hearing later this month. Council remains opposed to the re-poly proposal, which is being appealed after it was refused by the Independent Planning Commission. Shoalhaven residents are being asked whether visitors should pay for parking at some of the region's busiest destinations. The council's launched a community survey to gauge support for paid parking before deciding whether to investigate the idea further. Mayor Patricia White says more than 3 million visitors come to the region each year, placing pressure on parking. Feedback closes on November 4. Food relief charities in regional areas are struggling to keep pace with the cost of living increases. A survey by Second Bite reveals more than 9 in 10 partner agencies face increased demand and half report insufficient food supplies. Chief Executive Daniel Moorfield says Second Bite is working with thousands of agencies to satisfy demand.
17: Local charities are vital to regional communities, and Second Bite works with the local charities to get food to those families doing it tough. So locals can either support Second Bite through our Giving Day or work directly with the local charities in their community to help regional and rural families.
15: Coincidentally, the message comes today on National Giving Day. Your local news first, I'm Peter Andrea.
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18: Hi, I'm Phoebe Humphrey. The National Senate leader has accused the government of having its priorities wrong as it reintroduces a bill to increase aged care funding by cutting private health rebates for older Australians. The Coalition, One Nation and Greens teamed up yesterday to block the legislation. Bridget McKenzie has told Nine they'll vote against it again.
19: We don't back away at all. We're standing with the 3 million older Australians, over 65s, who are going to have their private health rebate cut. 1.2 million of those people were pensioners.
18: A major shake-up of Australia's gas market is a step closer, with exporters set to reserve more of their supply for local customers. Canberra says the policy will protect households and businesses from rising prices. And if re-elected in Victoria next month, Labor is promising to slash out-of-pocket abortion costs for women. Surgical abortions can cost more than $1,000, with the state's government announcing a $30 million package aimed at making care more affordable.
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18: In sport, the AFL's trade period is wrapped up for another day. Among the biggest deals to be struck on the final day, Kitty Coleman's left the Lions for the Bombers, while Melbourne pair Jack Viney and Trent Rivers have headed to West Coast. Eagles list boss Matt Clark happy with the outcome.
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18: And the Rugby League World Cup kicks off tonight in Sydney with a record crowd expected for the tournament opener between Australia and New Zealand. That's the latest news and sport.
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26: A shower or two today for the coast and the Highlands, 17 and 14, and we're looking at between 1 and 2 millimetres, that falling this afternoon and the evening. The wind southeast to southwesterly, 15 to 20 k's. For your Friday, once again, a shower or two, up to 5 millimetres, looking at a top of 19 and 15, with southeasterly winds up to about 20 k's. And for the weekend, 20 and 17 for Saturday, looking at 4 mils of rain. Sunday, 22 degrees for the coast, 18 for the Highlands and 2 mils of rain.
20: 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Sunstar Blinds, Albatross Road, Nowra. Servicing the Shoalhaven, Highlands and the Illawarra.
27: Welcome along. 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Going to be talking about a fundraiser that's coming up, and the Family of League fundraiser is coming up in the not-too-distant future. We're going to be talking to Phil from the Ulladulla area about that and how you can get involved, as well as that, the Bowral Classic, which is a get-together for avid cyclists, is on this coming weekend, and we're going to be talking to the organiser of that, which has got a big job ahead of him, with all of the people that pitch in and help out with that particular event. So we'll let you know what's going on there, and we'll keep you up to date with all that's happening on the coast of the Highlands and your views on all that's going on as well, right here at your local radio station. I'll be here through until midday. Hope you can be too. It's 7 minutes after 9. You and I are going to have a good day today.

0: There is Cher, and if I could turn back time, it is 11 minutes after 9, and there's a bit of turning back time as far as rugby league is concerned. The Family of League is an organisation that helps those that have played rugby league in the past, and on the line to tell me about a fundraiser that's coming up, an old mate of ours that we talked to, talking about turning back time, and that is Phil from Ulla Dulla. And it's a very good morning to Phil. How are you going?
1: Good morning, Graham, and thank you for the time you're going to give me to feel about our Family of League Day.
0: No worries at all. Now, what is the day for those people so they can get it in their calendars, first of all?
1: Well, next Friday, which will be the 23rd, we start at 8 o'clock in the morning with our breakfast, then a shotgun start at 9 o'clock, which is an Ambrose, so it's a fun day, and when that finishes, we have lunch, and after the lunch, we've got raffles and auctions and all that to keep the day a happy day.
0: And rolling along as well.
1: Yes, and it has a cost of $130, mm-hmm. which includes your golf breakfast, golf cart, and lunch.
0: And it's always a good get-together, isn't it?
1: It is. Well, this is our fourth year we've been doing it, mm-hmm. and we've raised a considerable amount of money on the day to help out, you know, because it's one of those wonderful things that Ron Coote and Jim Hall and Dave Brown started 20-something years ago, and it all happened because of a gentleman who was an ex-rugby league player in Milton Hospital.
0: Is that right?
1: Yes, there was a gentleman there, I can't remember the name because it was so many years ago, but he was in hospital and really had no family contacts, and I forget why he was in the hospital, but he wasn't very well, but they contacted, I think, Ron Coote, and that's how it all started.
0: All right, so it's got a local flair to it, and it's to raise money to help people that have gone through rugby league that need a bit of a hand, like that chap you're just talking about. So it's a well patronised cause, I know, because there's all functions right throughout New South Wales, and many people go along and support it, and people can go along and support your golf day. Now it's happening at Mollymook, obviously.
1: It's happening at Mollymook Hilltop Club. As I said, starts at 8 o'clock. And we've got not a lot of spots left, but anybody, we'd just like to fill them if we can. And if anybody's interested in get a four-person team together and for the Ambrose Day, quite welcome. And the phone number, I'll give the phone number contact, is 4455 2055.
0: Okay. Or if you want more details, just get in contact with the Hilltop Golf Course at Mollymook that are always listening in, and the players there. You should have a wonderful day.
1: And thank you, Graham.
0: No worries at all. No worries at all, mate. Great to talk to you. Hope it goes really, really well. Great cause.
1: Thank you.
0: Okay. Cheers. See you, mate. Bye. And there's Phil, who's one of the organisers of that day. Make sure you get behind it. Oh, love and golf. Loving golf at the Hilltop Course as we did a few weeks ago. And to all the golfers that are heading out there today, might have to be a quick game because we've got some rain coming a little bit later on in the day. It's 9:15. G'day.
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0: This is 2ST. It's a very good morning to you. It's 21 minutes after 9. And yesterday I was talking about two big events that are happening in the middle of Shoalhaven. And obviously somebody misheard what I said. Which, that can happen. But we want to put it straight so there's no stress or no worries. I was talking about the 100th anniversary of the Tomberong Hall being held on Saturday. And we'll go through some of the things that are going on there because there's quite a number of things on the Saturday at the Tomberong Hall. I then said that at Wandi, the Wandandian Community Expo is on the Sunday. But people had the impression that I said it was the other way around and whatever else. But no. We've been talking about the Tomberong Hall for a while, being on the Saturday, and the Wandandian Community Expo is being held on the Sunday. Okay? So Saturday, Tomberong, and then Sunday, go to Wandi, and you'll enjoy yourselves there. But we just wanted to put that right so there was no misinformation being put out there. 22 after 9. This is 2ST.
1: 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My angel is the centerfold. Angel is the centerfold. The 90s and 2000s. And 60s and 70s tracks that stand the test of time. I see a red door and I want it painted black. Come on, come on. 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

0: There is John Mellencamp and Jack and Diane. Just a little ditty about them. 25 minutes to 10. This is 2ST. Now, there was a problem with the trains. Trains are returning to normal on the T4 Eastern Suburbs and Illawarra and South Coast lines. Now, they had to do some urgent track repairs between Jenali and Como, and that caused some disruptions. Now, from Transport New South Wales, you're being advised to continue to allow some extra time and listen out as far as information displays and look out for the information displays if you're catching the train. Train stopping patterns and platforms have also returned to normal. If you want any more information, just go along to transportnewsouthwales.info. That's newsouthwalestransport.newsouthwalesinfo. And I'll be able to give you all the information there. But the trains are returning to normal on the T4 Eastern Suburb and Illawarra and South Coast lines. Now, as far as the trains are concerned, we'll talk more about that after 10 o'clock this morning, because there's been some revelations as far as train timetables are concerned. And the opposition in the state of New South Wales isn't too happy with it. And apparently there's some people that aren't too happy with it as far as the coast is concerned too. If you catch trains and had a look at the new timetable and you're happy or not, let us know. 8000 1029, or you can email gday@2st.com.au, because you're in the know more than I would be as far as that train timetable change, which has been announced today. Now, something else that is quite bizarre, and the papers for the next council meeting in Wingee-Carrabee have come out. You can have a look at them if you'd like to go to the council's website, and you can scroll through those. Grab yourself a bag of popcorn and a cup of tea, and you can sit there most of this overcast day and have a look at what's going on there. But one of the things that are strange, as you know, the council went out to the community as far as a special rate variation and whether they would be asking for an extra rate variation. Now, through the week, we announced, as it came to hand, that there will be a 3.7% rate peg for the Wingee-Carrabee. 3.9 in the Shoalhaven, but 3.7 in the Wingee-Carrabee, as far as the rate peg is concerned. Now, from that point, council now goes to IPART and says, look, the community wants a rate rise here, and we need one to be able to provide infrastructure and what have you. But the interesting thing with that is, in the report that's in the business paper this morning, and it's going to take me a little while to go through the whole lot of it, but generally, 90% of residents of the Wingee-Carrabee that submitted to council said they didn't want a special rate increase. Now, IPART takes that into account. 90% of the residents said they did not want a rate increase at the percentages that were given by council when they were talking about it. Lo and behold, in the report, it says that council wants to actually increase the amount of rates, the percentage that they're going to IPART with. So even though the community said, no, we can't afford it, we don't want a special rate increase, council in the report is saying that they're actually upping the ante and putting a higher percentage that they're going to go to IPART with to get approval. Well, we're going to be talking to the mayor in the not-too-distant future about that. The mayor would like to talk about the sustainability of council and what the situation is there as far as going to IPART. And we'll be talking to Erin Foley when we can organise that. She's agreed to come on the air and have a chat about it, which is great. But, yeah, like 90% of the community saying, no, we can't afford it. And then they not only say, well, we're going to IPART with a rate increase, but a higher one that was taken to the community. It looks like Wingee-Carrabee doth not follow what the community wants.
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0: This is 2ST, and there is Taylor Dane and Tell It To My Heart. We have got the news coming your way at 10 o'clock today. And, of course, Taylor Dane went through a bout of breast cancer. And there's many of the villages, particularly on the south coast, that are getting right behind the breast cancer push as far as awareness and also running raising money for breast cancer. Berry's doing a wonderful job as they pink up Berry. And I know out at the Archer Racecourse, they've got a special day as far as pinking up. And I mentioned Milton. Milton's done a wonderful job as far as pinking up Milton. And all of that raises awareness as far as breast cancer is concerned, which is a wonderful thing in a community. And well done to all those people in the community to get organised to do those kind of things. We've got the news on the way. That's at 10 o'clock today. After that, we're going to be talking about the Barrel Classic. We've also got your emails if you'd like to send them. You can do that, gday@2st.com.au, or just give us a bell on 8000-1029. News is next.
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10: Hi, I'm Phoebe Humphrey. It's take two for the Health Minister today, reintroducing the exact same bill to Parliament that was effectively thrown out yesterday. The Greens teamed up with the Coalition and One Nation to strike the private health insurance changes from the parliamentary agenda. Labor's proposal includes winding back the rebate Aussies 65 and over receive on their private health cover from July next year to put the money towards aged care beds. Meantime, the federal government will also introduce its digital duty of care laws today. Communications Minister Annika Wells says a hidden camera being found in the women's bathroom on a Navy ship is horrific. The Defence Force is investigating claims female sailors have been filmed showering on the HMAS Leeuwin while it was docked in far north Queensland.
11: This is horrible, and I really feel for all of the people who are on that ship who are learning this and the people that may have been victims of this act. You deserve to be safe in your workplace.
10: there on the ABC. The private conversations of hundreds of thousands of Aussie children are up for sale as an AI chatbot app goes bankrupt. The Nine Papers report Disney has agreed to pay nearly $29 million Aussie dollars for a license to character AI's technology. Assets like user accounts and messages will remain open to rival bidders until November 21. And Netflix will lay off around 1,000 staff globally. It's the biggest cut the streaming giant has seen since 2022 as it continues to face competition from rival platforms.
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10: In sport, Australia go into the Rugby League World Cup as favourites, but the Kangaroos coach is expecting a tough tournament. Kevin Walters telling Seven this year's event will be one of the most even in history.
13: This is the strongest World Cup competition that we've had in rugby league in its history. I think it's wonderful. So many great players gracing the fields here in Australia, New Zealand, up in Papua New Guinea.
10: Australia take on New Zealand tonight in Sydney in the tournament opener. And last minute deals have wrapped up the final day of the AFL trade period with Lion Kitty Coleman heading to the Bombers. That's the latest news and sport.
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0: Wet conditions for the coast and the Highlands for the next couple of days and into the weekend. A shower or two today, 17 and 14, the expected tops, and southeast to southwesterly winds, 15 to 20 k's. Tomorrow, up to 5 millimetres of rain. A shower or two today, 17 and 14, the expected tops, and southeast to southwesterly winds, 15 to 20 k's. Tomorrow, up to 5 millimetres of rain, and looking at 19 and 15, those southeasterlies, once again, up to about 20 kilometres an hour. And then for the weekend, 20 degrees for the coast for Saturday. 17 for the Southern Highlands and about 4 millimetres of rain. Then Sunday, 22 and 18 and around about 2 millimetres of rain will be falling.
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0: Here we are, the second hour of the show. You can be part of it on 80-1029. And the email machine is going clackety, clackety, clackety. And you can do that by sending an email to gday@2st.com.au. We're going to get you moving in this next little while. We've got some noise works on the way. Also, some Crowded House and ELO. And a whole lot of good music coming your way in the next couple of hours as we play better music and more of it for the Shoalhaven and the Southern Highlands. Also, we're going to be jumping on our bikes. That's what we're going to be doing because the Barrel Classic is on this coming weekend and we're going to be talking to the organiser of that and give you some information as far as what's going on with that and a whole lot more coming your way and going through your emails as well. It's 10:05. Here we go for the second hour of the Graham Day Show.

0: This is 2ST. A very good morning to you. And you're my best friend. There is Queen, 8 minutes after 10. A lot of bike riders are going to be around the Southern Highlands this coming weekend. It's the 2026 Barrel Classic. And this year is 10 years of the event. To tell us what's going on in the 10th year, James Yaffa, who's the major organiser, is on the line. G'day, James. How are you going?
1: Not too bad. How are you, Graham?
0: Not too bad. 10 years. Gee, you that went so quickly.
1: I've got a few more grey hairs, I think.
0: Yeah, I can imagine. I can imagine. Now, for those that are listening right along the coast and the Highlands that aren't aware of what the Barrel Classic is all about, let's go back. Let's go back 10 years. And you came to the Southern Highlands and said, right, you're going to put this classic road event on. And yes, it grew from there. What motivated you as far as the Southern Highlands was concerned mainly?
1: That's a good question. Probably some madness first up. But overall, you know, I was lucky enough as a young kid to grow up in Kangaloon, just off Kirkland Road there, Moresby Hill Road. And my parents had bought a little hobby farm, and we were lucky enough to spend my childhood there. And there was these two hills either side of that where we lived. And as a kid, I'd get on my little bike and ride down to the local dairy farms and just watch them milk the cows.
0: Okay.
1: And that's how I sort of got into my little push bike and really enjoyed that. And, it was, I suppose, a big part of my childhood. And I think as time went on, and I worked in the family media business, Yaffa Media, which we proudly turned 100 last year, founded in 1925, which is pretty extraordinary when you think about it. We acquired a cycling media business in 2013, 2014, Bicycling Australia, based in Port Kembla. And our business was evolving. We were dramatically focused in our traditional media, in print media, and just the business had changed dramatically. And we were one of the first media companies to get into live events and really extend our reach into different areas. And when we bought the cycling media business, our first thoughts were, well, could we do an event? And when that came up in discussion, I said, well, let's look at Barrel, because that's the most beautiful, stunning region in the country. Particularly when you look at the European classic cycling events, Barrel represents the very best of, or the mirror image, in my opinion, of what we can deliver. So we came up with the idea of the Barrel Classic. And I remember ringing the old owner of Bicycling Australia saying, well, how many numbers, what sort of people will turn up? And he said, oh, look, you know, I think 400 at best. And we went to market and we had 3,000 riders.
0: Gee.
1: The rest is history.
0: No wonder you got grey hairs.
1: Certainly. But look, you know, it's been an amazing team effort. The community, you know, in the first years, it's not easy. If you were to launch the City to Surf in the city, you know, today, you can imagine the outcry. So 10 years have passed. The first few years, obviously, I understand the community going, what's going on here? But they've really, in the last, particularly the last, say, 4 to 5 years, really got behind it. And they're understanding. We understand it's not a, you know, it is an inconvenience for many people, you know, in their day-to-day life on a weekend. But it is one day of the year. It's been amazing, the support from the local community in all the towns across the region.
0: And the thing is, it's caught up with us so quickly because it's on this coming Sunday. And how many are expecting to ride this weekend?
1: Over 2,500, which is a good increase from last year. And, you know, it's great to see the representation, I think, from the other states. You know, we've got every state represented, particularly large numbers from Queensland and Victoria. We've got some overseas countries as well. So it's amazing the reach of Barrel. I was actually in the UK 2 years ago, and I was up in West Sussex at a local pub or a little outdoor area, and this guy walks past in a Barrel Classic jersey.
0: Oh, right, really?
1: And I said, mate, I'm the fan. And he said, oh, it's a great event. I went all the way over there and did it. I said, Jesus. So, you know, it's amazing where you see that Barrel Classic jersey, trust me.
0: Absolutely. And it brings a lot of people into the town. And the other thing is, too, it doesn't matter where you are in the Southern Highlands. It doesn't matter whether you're in Berrima or out at Robbo or in town itself in Barrel. that there's a ride by in most of the villages around the area, which is great for those people that don't want to come into Barrel itself, but they can see the riders in various locations.
1: I think so. I think that's part of the charm of it. And, you know, riding through Berrima and going through the Bundanoon area and into Robbo. And, I mean, they're just stunning, stunning towns. And we always see families on the side of the roads with some with an Esky sitting down there ringing the bell. Some are having a cold beer maybe. But, you know, the atmosphere and the support we get from the farmers and the people in their houses is just tremendous. I mean, particularly up Gibraltar, Mount Gibraltar Hill, which is the final climb, and the riders have basically been riding for 6 to 7, maybe 8 hours, and their legs are burning, and there's so many families outside those houses, and they're all just wishing everyone, you know, in good spirit, playing music, having barbecues.
0: Well, it starts on Sunday. It starts at 4 in the morning, and it goes right through until around about 4 o'clock in the afternoon. It's going to be a big event, and well done for you for persevering over that 10-year period and enjoying it as much as you do, because it's great to see homegrown things take off and be successful. So well done to you, son.
1: Yeah, no, thanks for all your support over the years. Really appreciate it, and the community.
0: No worries at all. And all I can say is, as far as a warning, is this. Riders, just watch out for the Maggies. Keep your head low.
1: Thanks.
0: And your bum up.
1: That's very true. Thank you, mate.
0: Good on you. Great to talk to you. Talk to you soon.
1: All the best.
0: See you, mate. Bye-bye. And there is James Yaffa, and the instigator and coordinator of the 2026 Barrel Classic. It's on this coming Sunday, and you'll see them riding around the place for you on the coast of the Highlands that are taking part. Enjoy.
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0: cut and move and give it up. 22 minutes after 10. This is 2ST. You're Graham Day this morning. A very good morning to you. And I just sit here and as a ratepayer like you are, or an inhabitant of the coast and the Highlands, we love the area so much. There's so many great community things and there's so many wonderful things that the community put on and get behind and do. But we've got to be able to afford to pay for it. Now, in Shoalhaven, there's a situation as far as there's quite a deficit as far as getting just the basics of infrastructure done. And there's a whole lot of reasons for that. The state and federal government not giving as much money. Council being a little bit top-heavy and trying to work that out. The Winter Caribbee is exactly the same. But there's one thing. There's one thing that both councils have to realise. You've got to cap the costs. But for some reason or other, no one can understand that the only way you're going to save money is not by spending it. And you've got to spend money on the right things when it comes to ratepayers and those that live in an area. Now, once again, the business paper for Winter Caribbee Shire Council is out and about. And I've flipped through it and I look at things and I think, oh, here we go again. Now, looking forward to speaking to the new mayor, Erin Foley, and we're organising to have a chat to her, and council's meeting with the media next week to explain all that's going on as far as the money and going for an extra rate increase, even though the community don't want an extra rate increase. So that'll be an interesting one to wade through. But there was a new finance committee appointed. Basically, it was inspired by the Shoalhaven. And a new finance committee has been appointed. And there's a report in the business paper, if you'd like to have a look, as far as this new finance committee. And they're looking at ways as far as boosting the coffers of Winter Caribbee Council, and hence there's money there to do the necessary things they need to do. But when you read through, and I'm really glad that the powers that be are saying, look, council may not have the resources for this and somebody else can pursue it, but it certainly may not be a council thing that is pursued. But they're talking about an opera around Lake Alexandra. And an opera around Lake Alexandra is a wonderful, wonderful idea and a wonderful, wonderful thing, but council shouldn't be doing it because that's not their remit. Because festivals and things like that, not only in Australia but around the world, are closing early than they need to because they're not making enough money, and it's just a huge expense. And if council undertook that, and as I said, they're not. They said, we don't have the resources. But I really question the finance committee that is putting ideas like that forward, because, once again, it will cost a whole lot of money. And if it fails, guess what? We're further in the hole. I was under the impression the Finance Committee was going to look at, and they have in some instances, were going to look at a situation where they were going to contain costs and try and get more money in the kitty. But it seems to me, with ideas like that, it could end up being, let's spend this and see what happens. An opera around Lake Alexandra. Go figure. Oh.
1: Figaro! Figaro! Figaro, Figaro, Figaro, Figaro, Figaro, Figaro! Figaro!
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0: Sweet Talking Woman, Electric Light Orchestra, is coming up to 25 minutes to 11. Now, we're not going to be in the studio tomorrow. We're going to be broadcasting live in Mittagong. And I've got somebody with me, who often is with me when we do outside broadcasts, and that is Kenny, the 2ST prize spinner. Hello.
1: Thanks, Graham. Is that my new name?
0: That's it. You're the prize spinning boy.
1: I'll take that.
0: Now, where are you taking me tomorrow and what are you doing with me?
1: Graham, we're putting you up on the balcony in Mittagong across from the clock tower at the brand new Grounded Bar. A bloody awesome facility, a great

0: place. The owner is Dan Bolt. He's a fantastic manager there, and the place is looking great. So come on down.
1: Good on you, Dan. Dan's a good man.
0: He's a good man.
1: Yeah.
0: Yep.
1: And it's for people that are looking for it, because it's hard to find. You won't find it. You won't be able to find it hard tomorrow, because we're going to be up on the balcony broadcasting live.
0: We sure are. And there's parking at the rear. Mm-hmm. So if you can't get in, please go around the corner there and park at the rear. There's plenty of parking. Mm. It's amazing inside, Graham. It's a jazz club. They've got cocktails. They've got coffee, which they're giving away for free tomorrow.
1: Okay.
0: Yep.
1: There's about $2,000 worth of prizes that you've got on the prize wheel that you'll be spinning.
0: Some very generous local businesses are involved, Graham. So UltraTune are actually giving away a $500 credit.
1: Wow.
0: At their business, which is fantastic. We've got Highlands Entertainment Centre game vouchers. We've got tickets to the Picton Show, which is, I believe, next weekend. Tanzanite Jewellers giving away some vouchers as well. A couple bouquets of flowers from Mittagong Flower Merchant just down the road.
1: One for you, one for me.
0: Yeah, fantastic. I love a bouquet of flowers, Graham.
1: Do you?
0: I know you do.
1: I'll give you mine then.
0: So two.
1: Yeah.
0: Thank you. Beauty of Skin vouchers. Also Boots and All Workwear. Mm. Babs is giving away a couple vouchers to us as well as Highlands Golf Club. So, you know, altogether over $2,000 worth of prizes, as well as Grounded Bar, who we're giving away lots of stuff to.
1: Now, when you're thinking about where the location is, apart from us waxing lyrical from the balcony, it's opposite the clock tower, but they make cocktails.
0: They do.
1: So it's opposite the cocktail tower. That's how I'm looking at
0: it. Nicely worded, Graham.
1: My pleasure.
0: Yep. Mm. I've got nothing to add to that.
1: That's good. But it should be a great morning between 9 and midday. And I know that you're thinking it's early, but they make wonderful coffees. And it's just to get a feel of the place. And look, leading into Christmas and what have you, where you need an excuse to go and have something to eat and something to do, it'd be perfect.
0: Look, Graham, it's a Friday morning, free coffee. You guaranteed to win a prize. You spin that wheel, you'll get something for sure.
1: Mm.
0: There's no reason to not come down.
1: It's going to be wonderful. And we're kicking off the Graham Day Magical Mystery Tour tomorrow officially from the Grounded Bar, which is great.
0: It's going to be mysterious and magical. Looking forward to it, Graham.
1: Yeah, good on you. We'll talk soon. It's coming up to 20 to 11. Oh, the fun you can have and the toys you can play with.
2: 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Good music. Never. Ever.
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0: This is 2ST. Good morning to you. Coming up to 17 minutes to 11. G'day to tradies on the building sites. Hope you're feeling well today. Gus has sent me an email. Hi, Graham. The media should be holding Pauline Hanson's One Nation to account for the disinformation and misinformation being spread about Hanson's election promise to build nuclear power in Victoria, if elected. Now, if elected, and she had the numbers, Pauline could repeat the Victorian legislative ban, the Victorian legislative ban on nuclear power. Even after doing this, One Nation cannot build nuclear power in Victoria. The John Howard federal government ban on nuclear power overrides any state legislation. Gus has obviously looked into this. Under Section 109 of the Constitution, when a state law is inconsistent with a federal law, the federal law prevails, and the state law is invalid to the extent of the inconsistency. Pauline Hanson is either deliberately misleading the Victorian voters or shows that despite 30 years in politics, both her and her team are ignorant of our nation's constitution. The media should be holding her to account instead of acting as propagandists supporting her lies by the omission of the facts. And Gus has that feeling. And thank you so much for the email, Gus. Yeah, I don't think that if you're a One Nation person or a Liberal person or whoever wants to put nuclear power into the mix, I don't think that's going to go down well with the majority of the people. I know there are a sector that says we should go that way, but generally, people are still a little bit shy of nuclear power. But it just goes to show that as far as One Nation and the Liberal Party is concerned, they've got something in common to go to the electorate with. But this is the problem. Look, people are becoming more and more savvy, as you are, Gus, of what is real, what is not real, and what is just populist viewpoints to get votes. And obviously she's putting that out there to try and get some votes to go pretty strong in Victoria. But as far as the media is concerned, the media is going to run with whatever the politicians say. And I agree with you. She should be called into account as far as that is concerned. But the one thing that holds politicians into account and the one thing that is wonderful is the right to vote. And it doesn't matter what the media says or how the media spins it. It doesn't matter what politicians say or how the politicians spin it. It's up to you and I. We've got one vote each, and we've got to use it to the best of our abilities. And we're the ones that should scrutinise everything that's said and then vote accordingly.
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0: This is 2ST, and there is Earth, Wind and Fire. It's coming up to the news at 11 o'clock today. After the news, passengers on the South Coast Line look like they could get a more frequent train service. The new timetable comes into effect in November, and the services between Wollongong and Sydney will increase, but that does nothing for those that are catching it from Bomaderry and further on. And that's a bit of a worry. You would have heard about this in our news with Peter Andrea earlier this morning. And, of course, the politicians will be jumping up and saying, look, we're fixing the rail line. There's no problem with them. Well, we're fixing the rail line because there's an election coming up in March. But we're going to talk to somebody that has known about the South Coast rail line for a long, long time. And apparently there's ructions in the detail. And it won't service those from Bomaderry heading to Sydney very well at all. But we'll be talking about that after 11 o'clock this morning. And what you'd like to talk about, just email us, gday@2st.com.au, and call us 8000 1029.
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13: Hi, I'm Phoebe Humphrey. Aussies can opt out of social media algorithms as soon as the end of next year. The Communications Minister has laid out the four key principles of Labor's Digital Duty of Care Bill in Parliament. Annika Wells says this is about choice.
14: It is not about controlling adults online. It is about getting illegal and seriously harmful material offline. If someone wants their feed to be filled with friends and creators they follow, the social media platforms must let them do that by default.
13: The legislation is set to face a Senate inquiry and a 12-month transitional period before it comes into effect. Meantime, Jackie Lambie has accused the Health Minister of acting like a two-year-old for reintroducing the exact same bill to Parliament that was blocked yesterday. Mark Butler is pushing legislation to increase aged care funding by cutting private health rebates for older Australians. The Independent Senator telling the ABC Labor needs to listen.
15: Don't carry on like a two-year-old. If you think that you're going to bring the same bill up here and you haven't changed it, mate, then it's probably you're going to get another slap around the face today. How about you be smart and come up with another plan of attack?
13: A London court has heard a prosecutor call Russell Brand a ruthless sexual predator as his rape and sexual assault trial has begun. The 51-year-old comedian and actor is accused of assaulting six women over the course of a decade. From 1999, Brand has pleaded not guilty. And up to half of Aussie adults will buy a ticket for tonight's $100 million Powerball jackpot. It's the biggest prize of any Aussie lottery game this year.
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